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1: I would like to hear Die Die.
0: Die Die by Shakira.
1: Yeah.
0: That's such a great song. Yeah, who's this?
1: Eunice.
0: Eunice? Where are you calling from?
1: Minnesota, Detroit Lakes.
0: And what's going on tonight?
1: We're driving back after picking up some supplies from Walmart.
0: Yeah? Supplies for what? You having a party or making a project or something?
1: Yeah, making a project.
0: What did the janitor say when he jumped out of the closet?
1: What?
0: Supplies.

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0: Hello, Lifeline. What do you want to hear?
1: Can you play Thong Song?
0: Thong Song?
1: Yeah.
0: Is that the kind of mood you're in tonight? I always wonder what people's reason is for requesting this. I mean, it's so strange, but yeah, we'll get it on. What's your name?
1: Clayton.
0: Where are you calling from?
1: Aurora, Nebraska.
0: And what are you doing tonight?
1: Stuff.
0: Stuff. Are you wearing a thong?
1: No.
0: Why do you want to hear that?
1: No. I like it.
0: All right. Well, I guess that's good enough. Here it is, back 26 years.

0: get out of it.
1: Ooh, yes, always blame the computer here. Wait a minute. Hello, Lifeline.
2: Hi, this is Marissa and Erica and Edna and Molly and Kyle.
1: Oh, I gotta hear everybody scream right now. This sounds like fun.
3: I never scream ready. Woo!
1: All right, that was great. What do you want to hear?
2: We want to hear Man, I Feel Like a Woman because Kyle's the only guy here.
1: Oh, bet he doesn't like that.
2: Nah, he loves it.
1: Yeah,
2: oh,
1: that's good.
2: We're camping. He made us hot dogs.
1: Okay, and what city and state are you in?
2: We are currently in Northfield, New Hampshire.
1: Thanks for calling.

0: on. What do you want to hear?
1: Hello, it's Melina from Nebraska. I would like to hear Stupid Song by Olivia Rodrigo.
0: That's our number one song.
1: I really love that song.
0: They should call it Good Song.
1: Yes, they should.
0: What are you doing tonight?
1: Just hanging out in my room. Hopefully my dad's listening. I just want to let him know thank you for being there for me now.
0: Oh, well, it's very nice. Thanks for calling Lifeline. This is for everybody in love or missing someone tonight.
1: Bye.

0: 100.5 The Hawk. On the Party Songs Weekend, our last time together in the summer of 2026. Officially, we have so much going on tonight. We hope you stay here. That's one of the biggest songs of this year. It's crazy because half the biggest hits of 2026 aren't even from this year, but we play them if you request them. It's All About You all night long. Now, though,
1: Secret Sound.
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14: A flood watch continues until 1 p.m. tomorrow afternoon. Lows dip down to about 60 tonight under cloudy skies with storms likely. Cloudy skies expected again tomorrow. Thunderstorms likely. Daytime highs approaching 74. I'm meteorologist Kara Foster on 100.5 The Hawk. Currently, it's 63 degrees.
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0: what's the secret sound?
1: Oh, it's got to be a water spray bottle.
0: Oh, my goodness. Caller number one.
2: Yes.
0: You're the winner. Who's this?
1: Bill.
0: Bill?
1: Yes, sir.
0: You're just a Bill and only a Bill, and you made it to Capitol Hill.
1: Oh, my word.
0: Where are you calling from?
1: I'm calling from Marquette.
0: Marquette, Michigan. Cool.
1: Oh, yeah.
0: All right. How'd you figure that out? I didn't think anybody would get it that fast.
1: I literally just hopped in the truck and turned the radio on.
0: And everybody else, they've been waiting all night long, and you just came in and stole the glory.
1: Yeah, sniped it. Sorry.
0: Well, we're going to send you something that you love to remember this moment forever, a Lideline trophy, Bill.
1: Love it. I'm going to adore it.

0: 100.5, The Hawk. All night long, all requests, all about you. It's Live Line. My name's Mason. What would you like to hear?
1: Can I hear Thriller by Michael Jackson?
0: Thriller. Oh, yes, it's time to play a Michael Jackson song. We haven't, and we've been on the air for 2 hours.
1: Awesome.
0: Okay, who's this?
1: Emma.
0: Oh, we just talked to somebody else named Emma. Where are you calling from?
1: Central City.
0: What are you doing tonight?
1: Softball practice.
0: Oh, yeah, and I bet it's getting real cool now, too.
1: Yeah.
0: Sun is going down sooner. Temperatures are dropping. It's so sad. This is a good Halloween song. We're only a month and a half away.
1: Yep.
0: Stay tuned for that. Thanks for calling Liveline.
1: Mm-hmm.
0: Bye.
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0: Hi, what do you want to hear?
2: We don't know. We're on a road trip to New Hampshire to climb up Mount Washington.
0: Oh.
2: Three of us, and we want to hear something upbeat and lively for our road trip.
0: Yes, well, we need that in a world of depression and negativity.
2: Got it. Something new, upbeat and lively. Keep us awake.
0: Okay, and what's your name?
2: It's Wendy, Christy, and Sandy.
0: All right. Is this your first?
2: From Connecticut and to New Hampshire.
0: Is this your first time going to Mount Washington?
2: Yeah, we're climbing the mountain.
0: Wow. Is this your first time climbing a mountain?
2: Yes.
0: Wow.
2: For me.
0: I hope you're safe. Yeah, I just saw the thing for 9/11 when they had the big beams of light shooting up into the sky. It was absolutely stunning.
2: Awesome.
0: All right. Well, let's play this right now. Call us back when you're all done.
2: Sounds good. Thank you.
0: Bye-bye.

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is Mason. It's the Party Songs Weekend. Contest time, our one note challenge. This is just a stupid cheap microphone. We want to know if you can correctly identify the title and artist of this massive hit song off the very first note. Listen closely. It goes quick, but it's very noticeable. Okay, we need the title and the artist. Call now and win. 85 Live Line. That's 85.

0: Yeah. Lightline, what song was on the One Note Challenge?
1: Oh, my God, yeah. Hey, you're never going to believe this one. Kyle from New Hampshire. My guess is The Sweet Escape by Gwen Stefani.
2: Yes.
0: Yeah, you're the winner.
1: Oh.
3: You called earlier, right?
1: Yeah. We're back. Well, and we're real.
0: Literally every single line ringing right now, and somehow yours was the one.
1: Wow, that is amazing.
0: You got some magic hotline or something.
1: Oh, yeah.
0: We're going to send you, Kyle, and all your friends a Lightline trophy, which you can display proudly, and you can fight over who gets to keep that.
1: Yeah, rock, paper, scissors.
0: I guess, yeah, that's how

0: 100.5 The Hawk. This is Liveline. What do you want to hear?
1: Can you play Fergie-licious?
0: Oh, by Fergie. Yeah, we play that almost every night. Nobody gets sick of that.
1: Fergie. Aww.
0: What's your name?
1: I love it. Cheryl.
0: Cheryl, where are you calling from?
1: Lawton, Oklahoma.
0: What are you doing this weekend?
1: Working.
0: Oh, well, that sucks. Not what I wanted to hear at all.
1: Yeah.

0: 100.5, The Hawk. Hello, Liveline. What do you want to hear?
1: Hi, it's Logan, Becky, and Christy here. Can we have Last Friday Night by Katy Perry?
0: Oh, yeah. What's going on tonight?
1: Driving back. Mattress shopping.
0: What, Christmas shopping?
1: Mattress.
0: Oh, mattress shopping. You going to do a lot of sleeping?
1: I hope not.
0: Every night, right?
1: Yeah.
0: Sleeping is so uncool. People don't do that anymore.
1: Oh my God.
0: We got a couple more hours of this, though, so stay tuned, and thanks for calling.

0: Liveline, the Party Songs Weekend. My name's Mason. Thank you for being here in the last official moments of summer 2026. A lot of people think it's all done because they go back to school. You know, I got Labor Day a few weeks ago. But no, this is it right now. You're in the moment, and we're all about you, all requests. So stay tuned. Some really, really good stuff on the way as we look back on the past few months, your memories, your moments, your friends, your parties, whatever you're doing tonight. We want to get you on the air. Right now, I'm not able to use my cell phone because it's upgrading to the new cell phone, which actually is really, really nice. We got the silver iPhone 18 Pro Max here, and I'm upgrading from a navy blue iPhone 15 Pro Max. I guess the battery is about 46% better, 4 times more processing speed. It just came out, and we're really, really excited. I guess I got the very last one at the store. I'm not joking. So you got to go check it out on my Instagram, Mason Kelter, M-A-S-O-N-K-E-L-T-E-R. We do a little video talking about the phone and everything. You get to see it. It's really, really shiny. Of course, you take that protective thing off the screen, the most satisfying part. If you have it too, tell us about it. 85 Liveline. It's the biggest thing in the world right now.
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13: A flood watch continues until 1 p.m. tomorrow afternoon. Lows level off around 60 tonight under overcast skies with thunderstorms likely. Overcast skies again tomorrow, thunderstorms likely, highs around 74. I'm meteorologist Kara Foster on 100.5 The Hawk. Right now, it's 63 degrees.

0: 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Hello.
1: I guess I would make a shout out to my girlfriend.
0: Okay, yeah, say whatever you want.
1: And her name is Rose. She's really beautiful. And I want to play a song by Soulja Boy, Kiss Me Through the Phone.
0: Oh, that is a good one.
1: She's right next to me blushing. It's all good.
0: Can I talk to her?
1: Sure you can.
0: All right.
2: Oh, no. Handed the phone to me with a mouthful of Chinese food. How are you tonight?
0: I'm good, too. What are you eating? Orange chicken or something?
2: An egg roll.
0: Oh, that's good. I hate egg rolls. But, all right, you got to say something nice about him now.
2: I love him. He's very polite. He's respectful. He's charming. He's funny. I can talk to him. He's a good listener. Wow. He's loyal. He's protective. He's everything. I love him.
0: Did he buy the food?
2: Well... I bought the food, but...
0: Oh, come on. Leave him. All that other stuff you said doesn't matter. No. I'm just kidding. Thanks for calling Live Line. Here's your song. We really do appreciate it.
2: Of course. Have a good night.

0: Hello, Lightline. What do you want to hear?
1: Can I hear that there's something holding me back by Shawn Mendes?
0: I would love to play that. What made you think of it?
1: I just thought of some old throwbacks, and I thought it would be really good.
0: Yeah. Gosh, 9 years ago already.
1: Already?
0: Yeah. What's your name?
1: My name's Jacob. I'm calling from Washington, Illinois.
0: And what are you doing this weekend?
1: I plan on just scrolling on my phone like years ago.
0: Well, that's not very fun, but I hope something else big and exciting happens, because this is the last official weekend of summer.
1: I heard.
0: Well, go do something about it, Jacob. Thanks for calling Lightline.
1: You're welcome.

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0: 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Call or text us right now, 85 Live Line. Hello. Hello? Hello?
1: Choosing Texas by All English.
0: Oh, yeah, we haven't played that in 2 hours. What's wrong with us? Number one song of the year.
1: Yep.
0: What's your name?
1: I can't believe you answered. We're so excited. I want to say my son, who's 14, he called in before, and his name's Mason. And he was so... Is this Mason?
0: Yeah.
1: Okay. So Mason won a little, like, medal, and he got it for... I don't remember, but it's on his shelf in his room, and he's 14, and he's so pumped, and he loves you.
0: Oh, that really means a lot. We just go on doing what we do and never really think anything of it, and it means a lot that people like you are appreciative and enjoy the show. And,
1: yeah.
0: Yeah. Where are you from?
1: So he's Reynolds. He's out backcountry deer hunting tonight. So this is his younger sister calling, and she's never called a radio station before. So she's 10, just turned 11. Yesterday was her birthday.
0: Happy birthday.
1: Thank you.
0: Thanks for calling Liveline. Here's your song.

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0: Tagline. Who's this?
1: Hey, it's Matt. How you doing, Liveline?
0: Oh, I'm doing fine. That's my name. Yes, Mr. Liveline.
1: Yeah, that's exactly your name.
0: What do you want to hear, Matt?
1: How about Soldier Boy Crank That?
0: Oh, yeah. You know, it's funny because we get a lot of requests for it. It's not something I would ever listen to unless I was at a party. I just think it doesn't really fit into everyday life, you know? It's so weird.
1: Yeah, no, that's fair. Okay, how about this, though?
0: No. We're going to play it right now. This is perfect. It's a Party Songs Weekend.
1: Oh, perfect.
0: Yeah. Where are you calling from, Matt?
1: I'm calling from Winnipeg.
0: All right. Thanks for calling Liveline. Here's your song. Hope you're cranking it out. Cranking it. You know what I mean.
1: Oh, yeah, have a good night.
2: Soldier Boy, tough. Hey, I got this new damn for y'all called a Soldier Boy. You just gotta punch, then crank back three times from left to right.

0: the Hawk. Hello, live line. What do you want to hear?
1: Go ahead, Abby.
2: Can I have Cake by the Ocean, please?
0: Oh, by DNCE. Yeah, that'll get us all dancing around. Who's this? Where are you calling from?
1: Oh, my name's Darren, and just driving down the highway with my daughter, Abby.
0: Wanted
1: to call in.
0: Which city and state?
1: Fort Wayne, Indiana.
0: Any big plans tonight or this weekend or in the next couple of years? Or?
1: Not in particular.
0: Okay.
1: So,
0: well, let's go back 11 years. How'd you think of this song?
1: Abby.
2: I just love this song, and I always go roller skating in Fort Wayne, and they always play Cake by the Ocean first.
0: That's so cool. Very nostalgic. Let's play it. Thanks for calling Live Line.

the Hawk. We seriously could play this every 20 minutes. It's wild. Right after we play it, we get a call or a text from somebody. Can you play Earrings by Malcolm Todd? It was just on. We'll count down our big three in just over an hour. This is number two right now.

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1: Can I hear the song Turn Down for What?
0: Oh, yes. I'll play that right now for all the people partying tonight, getting crunk, which nobody has said since the song was popular. What's your name?
1: Yeah. My name is Micah.
0: Micah, where are you calling from?
1: I'm calling from Grand Forks, North Dakota.
0: What's going on tonight?
1: I'm just getting ready for bed, calling you guys. I've been trying for like 3 days now.
0: Oh, yeah. Well, we were gone for 3 days. I was at a radio conference in Minneapolis, and we were running replays. And sorry that nobody was here to answer, but that's why. But it's so good to be back. I got to tell you, I really miss pushing all these buttons and talking to people and playing all the great music. And here's your song right now.

0: all these old references that I make. I'm only 25, by the way. June 29th, 2001, just to prove it. And we always get these little kids who call, and you know they're young. Just by the way they talk, they're like, hello, I'm in your mom, what do I say? And then I'll be like, oh, how old are you? And they're like, I'm 29. I'm like, oh, no. So then, of course, you got to ask them for their birthday, and that always stumps them. And they're like, and they can't answer it. So that's my favorite part. We love catching the liars. Rewind starts in 15 minutes. 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
15: A flood watch continues until 1 p.m. tomorrow afternoon. Lows level off around 60 tonight under overcast skies with thunderstorms likely. Overcast skies again tomorrow, thunderstorms likely, highs around 74. I'm meteorologist Kara Foster on 100.5 The Hawk. Right now, it's 61 degrees.

100.5, The Hawk. One of the most viral songs of the year on TikTok. I feel like it's perfect for late at night. We'll play it. Milky and David Guetta. The original actually came out in 2000.

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1: Now, let's go back.
0: Liveline Rewind. A whole hour of your memories and requests from the past.
2: Oh my gosh, we're having so much fun. Tons of calls coming in. Of course, you can participate. Just get on the phone right now. 85 Liveline. That's 85 Liveline. Hello.
3: 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I was hoping to hear

0: Throwback.
1: Let's hear Good and Juice by Snoop Dogg. Let's do it.
0: Yeah, is that what you're drinking?
1: No.
0: No. Lemonade and iced tea for me.
1: Yep. Right.
0: What's your name? Where are you calling from?
1: My name is Emma. I'm calling from Winona, Minnesota.
0: And what are your plans for the final weekend of summer?
1: I'm working at the hospital.
0: Oh, are you a nurse or a receptionist, a doctor?
1: I am a nurse.
0: Wow. Well, I bet it's a crazy understaffed world, overworked, underpaid, but we really do appreciate what you do for the planet.
1: Yeah, thanks.
0: And try not to drink gin and juice on the job.
1: I'll try.
0: I know it gets tough sometimes. Thanks for calling Liveline.
1: Thanks.
0: Bye.

0: Lifeline Rewind. What do you want to hear?
1: Can I hear Bring Me to Life by Evanescence?
0: Yes. Yes, you can. I'll play that no matter how many times people call for it.
1: Okay, thank you.
0: You're welcome. Who's this?
1: Katie.
0: Katie, where are you calling from?
1: LaGrange, Georgia.
0: And what made you want to hear that?
1: Just a good throwback song.
0: Yeah.
1: I haven't heard it in a while.
0: You're right about that. It's still so popular, too. You think, oh, it's got to be all like 40-year-olds who like it. No, we get young kids who want it. You look on Spotify, it's in the top 200 right now.
1: It's a good song.
0: All right, here it is. Thanks for calling Lifeline.
1: Thank you.

0: 100.5 The Hawk. Liveline Rewind. What do you want to hear?
1: Hey, Mason, what's up? Wiz Khalifa, Black and Yellow.
0: Oh, that is a good song. You hear that at all the parties?
1: Yeah.
0: What's your name?
1: My name's Joe.
0: Joe. You're not just any ordinary Joe, are you?
1: No.
0: No. Where are you calling from?
1: I'm calling from Emma, Kansas.
0: And what are you doing this weekend, Joe?
1: I'm going to go see the new movie that just came out, Resident Evil.
0: Oh, yeah. I saw good things about that.
1: Yeah, really good on the reviews.
0: Yeah. Are you are you usually into horror films?
1: I am, yeah.
0: Cool. All right, well, let us know what you think when it's all done. We'll probably be off the air by the time you see it, but call us back tomorrow night.
1: Yeah, I will, and I'll let you know, Mason.
0: Great. Thanks for calling Liveline.

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0: Rewind. My name's Mason. It's the Party Songs Weekend, and these are your throwbacks. 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Hello.
1: Can I please hear I Wish by
0: Sheila? Wow, yeah. I wish we could play that more often, but we don't get a lot of calls for it. How'd you think of that?
1: It's one of my favorite songs.
0: What's your name?
1: My name's Paige. I'm calling from Kingston, Ontario.
0: Do you realize how old this song is?
1: I don't.
0: Take a guess.
1: Oh, like
0: 2001? No. 1995.
1: Oh, my God! Are you there?
0: This song is so old it smells. What are you doing tonight?
1: I'm just getting back home from town.
0: Oh.
1: I got Burger King. The monster fries from Burger King. Are you kidding me? Those are great.
0: Hey, let's play a song right now, all right? Thanks for calling Liveline.
1: All right, thanks for having me on.

0: the Hawk. Liveline Rewind, what do you want to hear?
1: Umbrella, okay. Who's that?
2: That's a request from Nevada.
0: Where are you calling from?
2: Salt Lake City, Utah. Picking up my roommate from work.
0: Yeah, what are you going to do after that?
2: Probably go to bed.
0: Oh, no. Go out. Have a party. Summer's, like, actually over now.
2: Yeah, I don't know about that. The weather's crazy.
0: I know. It all happened so fast, huh?
2: Yeah.
0: Who knows? It might snow next week.
2: I hope not.
0: No, that'd be pretty surprising. All right, here's your song. Thanks for calling.

0: 100.5, The Hawk, Liveline Rewind. What do you want to hear?
1: Can we do Lights by Ellie Goulding?
0: Oh, yeah. How'd you think of that?
1: Just nostalgia for me.
0: One of my favorites, too. What's your name?
1: Ryan.
0: Ryan, where are you calling from?
1: Medford, Oregon.
0: Are you having fun this weekend? What are you doing? Where are you going? Who are you with? What's happening?
1: I am door dashing right now.
0: Yeah, is that treating you well? People tipping a lot?
1: So far, so good, yeah.
0: It could be worse, could be better.
1: Yeah.
0: All right, let's go back to 2012. Thanks for calling Liveline.
1: All right, thank you.

0: 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Live Line Rewind, what do you want to hear?
1: Hey, wondering if I could get Barely Breathing, Duncan Sheik.
0: Oh, yes, in honor of his passing, 56 years old.
1: Exactly.
0: What's your name? Where are you calling from?
1: This is John in Sudbury, Ontario, Canada.
0: It's really tragic. There wasn't really anything going on with Duncan Sheik, but I did see on TMZ that he was rushed to the hospital in critical condition, and then not much later, he passed away.
1: You know, like you were saying to someone, I think it was in the first hour, you just never know, right?
0: Yeah,
1: so
0: very true.
1: You know, when I saw the news headline, I thought I recognized that name, and I didn't put him and the song together until I heard it. I'm like, ah, yeah, they always play that even to this day up here, so.
0: Really cool story about him, actually. He graduated from Phillips Academy in Andover, Massachusetts. And he's originally from New Jersey, but he was the manager of the campus recording studio and the little radio thing that they had going on. So in 1988, when he was in college, he actually came here in the studio, like, years before he was famous. And then once the song blew up, went number one, he came back all the time and was in here a lot. I mean, this is all before my time. I wasn't even born yet, but just really cool to know that he was in this studio.
1: That's awesome. You gotta love campus radio. I did a bit of that myself in school. So.
0: Play it right now. And he was making music up until the very end. I mean, following his passion, that's what it's all about.
1: Yeah, far out, eh? Well, may he rest in peace.
0: Absolutely. Thanks for calling Live Line. Here we go, 1987.
1: Thanks, Mason. Take care. I know.

0: 100.5, The Hawk. Nightline Rewind, last throwback, Big Three Countdown. Tonight's most requested songs is next. We got room for one more call. Hello.
1: Oh, what's a good song back in 2000?
0: Oh, there's so many.
1: Dirty?
0: Oh, by Christina Aguilera.
1: Yeah.
0: Yeah, that is a good one. What's your name?
1: Brooklyn, Kingston, Ontario. I was actually busy helping my mom cook dinner tonight.
0: Yeah.
1: And we were also watching a TV show at the same time.
0: Yeah, which one?
1: It follows a bunch of different, I don't know if I can say it on the air, but it follows a bunch of different famous people back from the day.
0: Yeah.
1: Don't want to give it away, but it follows killers. I'll just say that.
0: Oh, interesting. Well, that seems to be a popular subject these days.
1: Yeah, but we just watched the Lizzie Borden one.
0: Ooh. Well, I'll check it out. Yeah. Thanks for calling Lightline. Have a great rest of your weekend.
1: You too.
2: You ain't dirty. You ain't

0: Hey, this is Christina Aguilera, and here's the three most wanted songs from your requests tonight. So hold on.
1: From hundreds of calls, texts, and messages, the countdown of North America's most requested songs starts now. Liveline Big Three.
2: Yeah, everybody's going out. They're talking about TV shows and movies tonight. Can't get any bigger than this. Number one of the

0: 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The Big Three. 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
1: Now, if you're on the Live Line app, depending on what radio station you're listening to us, you're going to hear this again in about 10 minutes. It was the first song we played tonight. Olivia Rodrigo, Can't Get Away, number one.

0: 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Whether it's been good or bad for you, remember there's always the future. Even though we aren't promised tomorrow, it's hard to say, well, you gotta enjoy the future, even though it's not guaranteed. But make the most of every single moment. Surround yourself with good people, stay positive, work hard. It's true, you can have anything in life if you just be your dream.
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6: A flood watch continues until 1 p.m. tomorrow afternoon. Lows level off around 60 tonight under overcast skies with thunderstorms likely. Overcast skies again tomorrow, thunderstorms likely, highs around 74. I'm meteorologist Kara Foster on 100.5 The Hawk. Right now, it's 61 degrees.
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6: A flood watch continues until 1 p.m. tomorrow afternoon. Lows dip down to about 60 tonight under cloudy skies with thunderstorms likely. Thunderstorms likely tomorrow. High temperatures reach up to 70. Cloudy skies expected. I'm meteorologist Kara Foster on 100.5 The Hawk. Right now, 61.

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This town's lost its faith, our colors will fade eventually. 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
2: A flood watch continues until 1 p.m. tomorrow afternoon. Cloudy skies expected overnight with thunderstorms likely. Lows dip down to about 60. Cloudy skies expected again Saturday. Storms likely. High temperatures reach up to 70. I'm meteorologist Kara Foster on 100.5 The Hawk. Right now, it's 59 degrees.

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5: A flood watch continues until 1 p.m. tomorrow afternoon. Cloudy skies expected overnight with thunderstorms likely. Lows dip down to about 60. Cloudy skies expected again Saturday. Storms likely. High temperatures reach up to 70. I'm meteorologist Kara Foster on 100.5 The Hawk. Right now, it's 59 degrees.

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3: A flood watch continues until 1 p.m. this afternoon. Lows dip down to about 59 overnight under overcast skies with storms likely. Cloudy skies Saturday, thunderstorms likely. High temperatures reach up to 70. I'm meteorologist Carol Foster on 100.5 The Hawk. Currently 59.

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5: A flood watch continues until 1 p.m. this afternoon. Lows dip down to about 59 overnight under overcast skies with storms likely. Cloudy skies, Saturday, thunderstorms likely. High temperatures reach up to 70. I'm meteorologist Kara Foster on 100.5 The Hawk. Currently 59. 100.

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3: A flood watch continues until 1 p.m. this afternoon. Lows dip down to about 59 overnight under overcast skies, with storms likely. Cloudy skies, Saturday, thunderstorms likely, high temperatures reach up to 70. I'm meteorologist Kara Foster on 100.5 The Hawk. Currently, 59.

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3: A flood watch continues until 1 p.m. this afternoon. Lows dip down to about 59 overnight under overcast skies with storms likely. Cloudy skies, Saturday, thunderstorms likely. High temperatures reach up to 70. I'm meteorologist Carol Foster on 100.5 The Hawk. Currently 59.

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9: A flood watch continues until 1 p.m. this afternoon. Storms likely overnight, otherwise overcast skies. Lows around 59. Cloudy skies expected. Saturday, thunderstorms likely. High temperatures reach up to 70. I'm meteorologist Kara Foster on 100.5 The Hawk. Currently, it's 63 degrees.

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4: A flood watch continues until 1 p.m. this afternoon. Storms likely overnight, otherwise overcast skies. Lows around 59. Cloudy skies expected. Saturday, thunderstorms likely. High temperatures reach up to 70. I'm meteorologist Kara Foster on 100.5 The Hawk. Currently, it's 63 degrees.

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2: The 12th annual Step Up and Reach Out Suicide Awareness Walk is coming up on Saturday, September 26th. 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
4: A flood watch continues until 1 p.m. this afternoon. Thunderstorms likely overnight, otherwise cloudy skies expected. Lows dip down to about 60. Cloudy skies expected again Saturday. Thunderstorms likely, high temperatures reach up to 70. I'm meteorologist Carol Foster on 100.5 The Hawk. Right now, it's 63 degrees.
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5: A flood watch continues until 1 p.m. this afternoon. Thunderstorms likely overnight, otherwise cloudy skies expected. Lows dip down to about 60. Cloudy skies expected again Saturday. Thunderstorms likely. High temperatures reach up to 70. I'm meteorologist Carol Foster on 100.5 The Hawk. Right now, it's 63 degrees.

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3: A flood watch continues until 1 p.m. this afternoon. Cloudy skies expected today with storms likely. Highs level off around 70. Cloudy skies expected again tonight. Slight chance of rain showers. Lows dip down to about 56. I'm meteorologist Kara Foster on 100.5 The Hawk. Currently, it's 63 degrees.

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1: 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Ella McKee County Conservation Nature Journaling, Friday, September 25th.
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4: A flood watch continues until 1 p.m. this afternoon. Cloudy skies expected today with storms likely. Highs level off around 70. Cloudy skies expected again tonight. Slight chance of rain showers. Lows dip down to about 56. I'm meteorologist Kara Foster on 100.5 The Hawk. Currently, it's 63 degrees.

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8: A flood watch continues until 1 p.m. this afternoon. Cloudy skies expected today with storms likely. Highs level off around 70. Cloudy skies expected again tonight. Slight chance of rain showers. Lows dip down to about 56. I'm meteorologist Carol Foster on 100.5 The Hawk. Currently, it's 63 degrees.

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7: A flood watch continues until 1 p.m. this afternoon. Cloudy skies expected today with storms likely. Highs level off around 70. Cloudy skies expected again tonight. Slight chance of rain showers. Lows dip down to about 56. I'm meteorologist Carol Foster on 100.5 The Hawk. Currently 64.

working hard. Yeah, right, picture that with a Kodak. Or better yet, go to Times Square, take a picture of me with a Kodak. 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And tonight, let's enjoy life.

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8: A flood watch continues until 1 p.m. this afternoon. Thunderstorms likely today, otherwise cloudy skies expected. Highs level off around 70. Cloudy skies expected again tonight. Chance of rain showers. Lows dip down to about 56. I'm meteorologist Kara Foster on 100.5 The Hawk. Currently, 64.

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9: A flood watch continues until 1 p.m. this afternoon. Thunderstorms likely today. Otherwise, cloudy skies expected. Highs level off around 70. Cloudy skies expected again. Tonight, chance of rain showers. Lows dip down to about 56. I'm meteorologist Carol Foster on 100.5 The Hawk. Currently, 64.

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2: They say the holy water's watered down, and this town's lost its faith. Our colors will fade eventually, so if our time is running out, day after day, we'll make the mundane a masterpiece. Oh my, my, oh my, my love, I take one look at you, you're taking me out.

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1: It's time for Newsmakers. Earlier this week, we had a chance to speak with Winnesheek County Sheriff Dan Marks about a new agreement that's been put together between some communities and entities in our area. WinMed and the cities of Calmar and Oshin have entered into formal agreements with the Winnesheek County Sheriff's Office to provide dedicated law enforcement services to each entity. Winnesheek County Sheriff Dan Marks.
2: With the recent announcement of the Calmar-Oshin police chief retiring, it opened up a unique situation for both the towns of Calmar and Oshin, and they were faced with the decision.
1: That decision has resulted in 3 different agreements between the city of Calmar, the city of Oshin, and WinMed.
2: It was a natural next step. We'd already been working with Calmar and Oshin for their law enforcement services. It was a good chance to reevaluate how things are being handled and is there a better, more efficient way to do things. Whenever you have a change, it's always an opportunity to improve.
1: These 3 agreements, executed separately, will take effect January 2027. Collectively, they will support the salary of 1 additional Winnesheek County deputy, a position that will be needed for the sheriff's office to cover the requirements of each agreement. We also had a chance this week to speak with Evan Neubauer, Recycling Education Director at Winnesheek County Recycling, about their recycling event coming up next week. Winnesheek County Recycling will be hosting an electronic and scrap metal recycling day coming up next Saturday, September 26th, from 8 a.m. to 11 a.m. at the Winnesheek County Recycling Center in Freeport. Recycling educator Evan Neubauer has details.
3: Some of the items that we can take include televisions, computer monitors, computer towers, appliances, printers, cords, and cables, and other electronic or metal items. There are some things that require a fee as well. Refrigerators, air conditioners, things like that that contain coolant will have a $20 fee.
1: Neubauer says there are advantages to keeping your scrap metal recycling local.
3: It's a great revenue source for Winnesheek County Recycling, and that means it's good for county, right? 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
1: 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You can email recycling@co.winnesheek.ia.us or call them 382-6514 or watch their posts on social media. We'll also be hearing from Nicole Greasy, Family Community Impact Director at Northeast Iowa Community Action, about their open house coming up on Tuesday.
4: So we're excited to host an open house. 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We assist those living in Northeast Iowa counties of Allamakee, Bremer, Chickasaw, Clayton, Fayette, Howard, and Winnesheek with programs serving in all stages of life, including family services, crisis programs and food pantries, Head Start and Early Head Start, low-income home energy assistance program and the weatherization assistance program, affordable housing, Earl Public Transit, child and adult care food program, the family development and self-sufficiency program, and our newest initiative, which is the Thrive Iowa initiative. So we provide assistance to those who need it the most, and our work enables individuals and families in Northeast Iowa to live, work, and contribute to their communities. So if you come out and see us at our open house, you'll have the opportunity to meet our staff and explore our programs. You can enjoy a free meal from Got Smoked Barbecue. We're going to have barbecue pork sandwiches, beans, and chips. You can grab a treat from the Winnesheek County Moomobile and enjoy live entertainment by Mike McAbee. So community members, partners, friends, and families are all welcome, and we just are very excited and can't wait to see everybody there.
1: Nicole mentioned a new program called Thrive Iowa.
4: So of our seven counties that we serve at NEICAC, it is in Fayette and Clayton County at this time. But it is a community-led initiative, and it is a collective impact model. So Thrive Iowa works to connect all of the community resources that we have in our communities together under one case management system called the Hope Hub. And we have a Thrive Navigator who meets with families, assesses them in 13 different care areas, which are the social determinants of health, and then connects them to resources in the community based on those assessments. But it's also a platform where all of those community providers can communicate and kind of get out of their silos and really wrap around a family and really provide a collective approach to them. So it's not replacing any program, but it's really complementing everything that we already have and just bringing all of the resources together.
1: Find out more about Thrive and all the other programs with Northeast Iowa Community Action at their open house on Tuesday from 4 to 7 p.m. at their corporate office on Montgomery Street, Decorah. Thanks for tuning in to Newsmakers, a presentation of LA Communications. Filling in for News Director Darren Swenson, I'm Janelle Halverson.
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8: A flood watch continues until 1 p.m. this afternoon. Thunderstorms likely today, otherwise cloudy skies. High temperatures reach up to 70. Overcast skies again tonight, chance of rain showers. Lows dip down to about 56. I'm meteorologist Carol Foster on 100.5 The Hawk. Currently 63.

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9: A flood watch continues until 1 p.m. this afternoon. Thunderstorms likely today, otherwise cloudy skies. High temperatures reach up to 70. Overcast skies again tonight, chance of rain showers, lows dip down to about 56. I'm meteorologist Kara Foster on 100.5 The Hawk. Currently 63.
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8: A flood watch continues until 1 p.m. this afternoon. Thunderstorms likely today, otherwise cloudy skies. High temperatures reach up to 70. Overcast skies again. Tonight, chance of rain showers. Lows dip down to about 56. I'm meteorologist Kara Foster on 100.5 The Hawk. Currently, it's 66 degrees.

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6: A flood watch continues until 1 p.m. this afternoon. Thunderstorms likely today, otherwise cloudy skies. High temperatures reach up to 70. Overcast skies again tonight. Chance of rain showers. Lows dip down to about 56. I'm meteorologist Kara Foster on 100.5 The Hawk. Currently, it's 66 degrees.

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1: On the Tri-State's best variety, 100.5 The Hawk. It's the weekend. My beautiful bride here at my side. Hello, Heidi. How's it going over there?
0: Well, hello. It's going well. How about yourself?
1: It is also going well. And I'm excited to visit with Daniel Lubitsky. He is the inventor of the Kind Bar. I love those things.
0: I know you do. I've never been much of a fan.
1: I've always just loved them. And they're so good. Anyway, we're going to talk to him about his appearance on Shark Tank and a whole lot more. He's got a lot of fun stuff he's working on, but I'm excited to visit with him coming up in a bit. Daniel Lubitsky. I don't know if I'm saying that right. I hope I am. I'm going to find out how to say it, but we'll chat with him in a bit. Thanks for listening to the John and Heidi Show this weekend.
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1: Where the fun never stops and neither do the hits.
0: Now with today's reason to party, here's my beautiful bride, Heidi Small. What do you have for me, Heidi?
1: Well, today is Batman Day.
0: I'm Batman.
1: And I found a Batman cocktail. It is vodka, blackcurrant liqueur, lemon juice, cranberry juice, and a blackberry garnish.
0: Oh, well, that sounds very interesting.
1: Yeah, look at you cleaning up your office all tidy.
0: I tidied. It's pretty bad when it's not even really clean, but it's noticeably better than it has been.
1: It's really good.
0: I got rid of like four piles of stuff. It's because the other day I was going through and I was reading a story and I'm like, I'm pretty sure this is from a month ago. I'm like, I should tidy this stuff up. So yeah, if you ever catch me reading something that's way outdated, well, I apologize. But I do have a link to that Batman drink in the show notes for today at johnandheidishow.com.

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8: A flood watch continues until 1 p.m. this afternoon. Thunderstorms likely today, otherwise cloudy skies. High temperatures reach up to 70. Overcast skies again tonight. Chance of rain showers. Lows dip down to about 56. I'm meteorologist Carol Foster on 100.5 The Hawk. Right now, it's 64 degrees. 100.

0: the Tri-State's best variety. 100.5 The Hawk. Now, surveys and studies and such, forget the fountain of youth. Your family tree might hold the secret to a longer life. A new study of more than 4,000 people found that adult children of centenarians, that's people who live to be at least 100 years old,
1: wow,
0: have a lower rate of death, heart disease, and high blood pressure than people whose parents had shorter lifespans.
1: You think?
0: Yeah.
1: Jeez.
0: They probably got a government study to do this.
1: I'm sure.
0: The pattern appears across three long-term studies in the United States and the United Kingdom, with heart-related problems and deaths occurring years later on average. Interestingly, lifestyle factors like smoking, diet, and exercise barely change the results, suggesting genes or other family factors may play a bigger role than we thought. Cancer, however, was the exception. With no significant difference in risk, the researchers cautioned that this information does not hand anybody a free pass to just skip the gym or ignore their blood pressure, and those without centenarian parents are not necessarily locked in to shorter, sicker lives. So here's the thing that's weird in my family. Most of my dad's relatives lived to be like late 90s, but then my dad died at 49.
1: Right.
0: So that's where I'm like, okay, do I got their genes or do I have
1: right.
0: his? So, hey, I'm 50, almost 51, so at least I beat him. So that's good. Surveys and studies and such on the John and Heidi Show.

0: sounds like the 90s to now. 100.5 The Hawk. Now, big screen, little screen, Barbie producer and Mattel studio boss Robbie Brenner talked about a follow-up to the hit live-action movie in a session at a film festival recently. He says, we all want to see the Barbie sequel. I want to see it too. I'm sure at some point, one day, there will be one. So,
1: oh, I'm sure there will. There was money.
0: Right now, they're making an animated Barbie movie with somebody else. So it says they're super excited about that. But it says we will continue to do other Barbie things as well. And Whoopi Goldberg is ready to get back in the habit again. And what I'm talking about is Sister Act 3.
1: Are you kidding me?
0: Yeah. Yeah. They're trying to get Sister Act 3 off the ground.
1: Wow.
0: So she says she's not very joyful about the long road that it has taken. But here's the thing. It did really well. I don't know if you know this. The first one came out in 1992.
1: The first one was great. The second one was a stinker. And
0: was it?
1: The third one's probably going to be even worse.
0: Yeah, the first one was 1992. It doesn't say when the second one was. I don't remember the second one. But the third one is still not officially planned. But they're working on it. Big screen, little screen on the John and Heidi Show. It's 2026. 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
9: A flood watch continues until 1 p.m. this afternoon. Thunderstorms likely today, otherwise cloudy skies. High temperatures reach up to 70. overcast skies again. Tonight, chance of rain showers. Lows dip down to about 56. I'm meteorologist Kara Foster on 100.5 The Hawk. Right now, it's 64 degrees.

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0: 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Heidi, did you know a single oak tree can support hundreds of different species of insects, birds, mammals, and fungi, making oak trees an important part of many woodland ecosystems? Hmm. Do we have any oak trees?
1: I don't think we do.
0: I don't think so either. We had some, what were those things called? The
1: ash borer.
0: Yeah, those things.
1: Ash trees.
0: Yeah, they got cut down. And then we have, what are the other one? The pine tree?
1: Pine. A big, beautiful
0: I just call it a Christmas tree.
1: I love our pine tree.
0: Yeah, it's like, I don't know, 75 feet high. And Heidi will not let me decorate it.
1: No.
0: Only because she says, here's the thing, you'll never undecorate it. And she's
1: no.
0: probably right. It's July.
1: What There's lights still in there from the last people who
0: what
1: lived
0: do you
1: in
0: have
1: our house.
0: Tinsel on that tree still. I'll get around to it. All right, we don't know everything, but now we know this.

0: wherever you are and whatever you're doing. Thanks for taking The Hawk with you.
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0: Time now for the joke of the day with my beautiful bride, Heidi Small. What do you have for me there, Heidi?
1: I have two really, really, really bad ones
0: today.
1: Oh,
0: I'm so excited for these. They're my favorites.
1: Why shouldn't you write with a broken pencil?
0: Why?
1: It's pointless.
0: Pointless.
1: And what kind of music do mummies listen to?
0: I don't know.
1: Rap music.
0: Oh, there you go. Rap. Music.
1: Yeah.
0: Oh, Heidi, you kill me.
1: Sorry. They were bad today.
0: Yeah, they're both pretty stinkers. Yeah. That's your joke of the day on the John and Heidi Show. 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
11: A flood watch continues until 1 p.m. this afternoon. Thunderstorms likely today, otherwise cloudy skies. High temperatures reach up to 70. Overcast skies again tonight, chance of rain showers, lows dip down to about 56. I'm meteorologist Kara Foster on 100.5 The Hawk. Right now, 61.

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0: Time now for the scoop of the day. Have you ever had a problem with a store or other business but gave up on filing a complaint because it took too long while you were sitting on hold? Apparently, upset customers might soon be able to make their dissatisfaction known by simply talking into their phone. A startup called VoiceBox lets shoppers scan a QR code or tap an NFC chip in a store, then simply record a quick voice note on their phone about their experience. The message is automatically transcribed and sent to the company, along with analysis of the speaker's sentiment. VoiceBox is already being used in places like airports, where travelers can comment on things like messy bathrooms or confusing gate directions. The company is also building up a public directory where people can leave voice message reviews of businesses, meaning your next restaurant review might be more of a voice memo than a Yelp memo. What do you think of that? She's nodding her head, which doesn't really translate to the radio.
1: I feel like this is just going to make it a whole lot easier for
0: people to complain about everything.
1: Yeah. And there's already so much of that.
0: Oh, yeah. There's plenty. And Girl Scout cookie season is about to get a little more pawsome. Pawsome because, yeah, they're going to have dog cookies now. Patch Pals.
1: Oh, wow.
0: First ever treat, a soft-baked blueberry muffin flavored snack. For dogs. It's from a pet company called Bark.
1: Okay.
0: The canine cookies feature four different patch designs inspired by Girl Scout experiences. There's one called Friendship, one called Community, one called Exploration, and another called Play. They're all Sparkables, the organization's first allergy-friendly cookie, an oatmeal chocolate chip treat made without the 9 major food allergens. But there is a catch. Both products will only be sold online from January through April. That's already raising concerns after the online-only Raspberry Rally cookie sold out in 2023, and there were shortages, and then there was a huge resale frenzy. So people bought a whole bunch of them. As soon as they sold out, they're like, I got some cookies for 10 bucks a box. So we'll see what happens. But that is your scoop of the day on the John and Heidi Show.

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0: Excited to visit right now with Daniel Lubitsky. He is the inventor of the Kind Bar. He's been on Shark Tank, and he's got a new program that he's doing now. Where did the idea for this new program come from, Daniel?
2: John, what happened is that my journey involved so many failures that I like to celebrate to remind me not just where I came from, but what I owe those ultimate successes to, that so many lessons from those setbacks. And as I got together with amazing, interesting people, I noticed that every one of us had so many interesting stories to tell that have not been told, because in today's culture, we tend to only celebrate what we can see as success. But the truth is behind those, there's so many fascinating lessons that teach you even more. And so I sit down with the most successful people, and then I trace back all of the lessons they learned from their biggest setbacks, and what they learned and how they learned and what toolkit they used. How did they become successful? By deriving incredible lessons and perseverance and ultimately figuring it out. And whether it's Mark Cuban or Matthew McConaughey, Kendra Scott or Chef Jose Andres, Faritza Gray, like an incredible roster of just extraordinarily inspirational people. All of them open up. Kevin O'Leary, Mr. Wonderful from Shark Tank, like you've never seen him before, getting emotional, talking to you about his toughest moments, the things that could have broken him, and how he managed to help them instead fuel him to build them. It's called Build or Break.
0: I had a chance to watch the trailer for the new program, and we have Kevin O'Leary, Mr. Wonderful from Shark Tank, and Mark Cuban. And Mark Cuban shares a story about when he was going door-to-door selling garbage bags, which, again, think about how successful he is now. Well, he had to start somewhere. And think about the number of people who would never go out and do something like that, and maybe that's what's stopping them from becoming successful.
2: 100%, John, and you literally connected the dots to the reason why Mark is who he is literally because he was comfortable selling those garbage bags, because he was comfortable putting himself in uncomfortable positions, because he tried things out. And every one of us, if we have a dream that we want to pursue, need to get comfortable being uncomfortable. We need to try things out. And when they don't work out, derive the lessons and then get back on the horse and try again till we figure it out. And this is why I'm so excited about Build or Break, because it's going to help builders across America learn secrets to the success from some of these extraordinary people by drawing on all of the lessons from their journeys and how they figured it out, and joining us in becoming builders, all of us together, not just to build better companies, but also to build better families, to build better communities, to build better schools, better bridges. That's what we need in this country, builders. That's what this is about.
0: I read a really great book from Al Newhart, who gave us the USA Today, and he says in that book, if he hadn't failed when he was in his 20s with a different newspaper, he probably would have never been able to give us the USA Today. But he had failed when he was young enough to realize that I can dust myself off and I can actually get out and do this right. So sometimes failure is just one step closer to success.
2: Every single person that ultimately achieved something interesting had so many setbacks. And in Spanish, we say moretones, when you get like hit in the face and you have problems along the journey. But you just need to have the attitude to never give up and to even turn those things into the fuel that supercharges you to ultimately figure it out.
0: Well, I can tell you in my life, we've had some high highs and we've had some low lows. And during the times you're on the mountaintop, I don't learn a whole lot. You celebrate up there, but down in the valley, that is where I learn the most. And it's also where I am most alone, because people aren't celebrating when you're struggling. But I think that's really important to know the difference between the two. And I think your program is going to be very, very successful in helping people see that perspective from other successful people.
2: Thank you, John. I love the way you spoke about it. And I agree 100%, because when things are going well, sometimes you don't know precisely why and you don't have time to reflect. You're not forced to. When you're in those valleys, you're forced to come to reckon with those situations and to learn the lessons. And what's very important also, John, is that when you are in your valleys, learn to love yourself, learn to forgive yourself. Don't be so tough on yourself. Do be introspective. Do learn the lessons. But that does not mean that you need to be too tough on yourself. Just say, all right, I'm doing my best. How can I draw the lessons? And then separate your personal self-worth. Love yourself because you're kind. Love yourself because you're trying. Love yourself because you're doing your best. That's all it takes for you to love yourself. And then a separate part of you is analyzing, criticizing. How can you become better as a professional? How can you become better at your quest without in any way undermining who you are as a human being?
0: Daniel, thank you so much for the time today. I appreciate it.
2: Thank Thank you, John.
0: The new program is called Build or Break. I've got a link to all of the details in the show notes for today at johnandheidishow.com.
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10: A flood watch continues until 1 p.m. this afternoon. Thunderstorms likely today, otherwise cloudy skies. High temperatures reach up to 70. Overcast skies again tonight, chance of rain showers, lows dip down to about 56. I'm meteorologist Kara Foster on 100.5 The Hawk. Right now, 61.

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1: On the Tri-State's best variety, 100.5 The Hawk. Time now for the movie quote of the day. I don't think you're going to get this because I'm not even sure if I can say it. It's from 1951. Klaatu Barada Nikito.
0: I have no idea.
1: The day the earth stood still. Yeah. Thank you for sending me that one. I think they just wanted to see if I could pronounce any of the words. This is not so much can Heidi figure it out, it's can John even say it. But thank you, thank you, thank you. That is your movie quote of the day on the John and Heidi Show. I like being

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0: Time now for News to Me as we head to the News to Me news desk with Heidi Small.
1: I have one final myth conception.
0: Oh, yeah,
1: for
0: I like these too. These were fun.
1: The myth is a three-line poem in which three lines consist of 5, 7, and 5 syllables respectively is called a haiku.
0: Yeah, a haiku, yeah.
1: The truth is, the Japanese poetry form of haiku uses 5, 7, 5 syllable structure, but typically describes nature and refers to one of the four seasons. A poem with that syllable usage that covers any other topic is another form of Japanese poetry called senryu.
0: Oh, wow.
1: S-E-N-R-Y-U.
0: Well, there you go.
1: I didn't know that. I thought they were all haikus.
0: Thought they were all haikus as well, but now we know. That's
1: now we know.
0: Cool.
1: That's news to me.
0: That is also news to me.

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4: A flood watch continues until 1 p.m. this afternoon. Overcast skies this afternoon with storms likely. Highs level off around 70. Cloudy skies again tonight. Chance of rain showers. Lows dip down to about 56. I'm meteorologist Kara Foster on 100.5 The Hawk. Right now, it's 63 degrees.

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1: The Tri-State's best variety, 100.5, The Hawk. Fun fact for you, Heidi.
2: What's that, John?
1: About 25% of people sneeze when exposed to bright light. I'm one of those people.
2: You do. So
1: our
2: does
1: son
2: our
1: does
2: son.
1: That, yeah. Fun fact for you, Heidi.
2: What's that, John?
1: Research shows that youths aged 11 to 18 drink almost a bathtub full of sugary drinks each year on
2: Ooh.
1: Average. That's a lot. Don't drink so much of that, guys. It's just not great for you. Another fun fact for you, Heidi.
2: What's that, John?
1: The fastest moving muscle in the human body is the one that opens and closes your eyelids. So you can blink. That's your fastest moving muscle.
2: I've never thought about that before.
1: Yeah, me neither. Another fun fact for you, Heidi.
2: What's that, John?
1: The words coffee and chocolate sound remarkably similar across most languages.
2: Oh.
1: Yeah. So that's good, because like if I ever need anything when I'm in a foreign land, it's going to be coffee or chocolate, so that's good. And we'll do one final fun fact for you, Heidi.
2: What's that, John?
1: Kids who got slimed on Nickelodeon's You Can't Do That on Television were paid an extra $150 for their troubles.
2: Oh.
1: That's pretty cool.
2: That's nice.
1: That is very cool. Yeah, you're going to want this. I'm pretty sure we ruined all your clothes, and you're going to have to get all your hair cut. All right. Several fun facts. Now you know. Thanks for listening to The John and Heidi Show.

0: sounds like the 90s to now. 100.5, The Hawk. Time now for some weird news. Guys may not be biologically programmed for the legendary dad sneeze, but there's a reason their achoo can make it sound like they're trying to bring down the house. Experts say sneeze volume. I got to just pause for a second. This is the second time we've talked about sneezing today.
1: Yeah.
0: And that's nothing to sneeze at, Heidi. Experts say sneeze volume depends on things like lung size, respiratory muscles, and the anatomy of your nose and your mouth and your throat. And men who generally have larger lungs and airways can make their sneeze more forceful. But behavior also plays a role. Some men simply open their mouths wider and just let it rip, while social expectations may have taught women to keep the involuntary outburst a little more discreet. Mm. So I'll tell you, when Heidi sneezes, it's so cute. It's like...
1: it's not.
0: And then I sneeze, it's like... so... the first time I heard you sneeze, I'm like, what was that? You're like, I'm sorry, I sneezed. I'm like, that was a sneeze? Okay, I didn't know that. I sound like a mouse was trying to sing or something. Weird news on the John and Heidi Show. It's 2026. 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
7: A flood watch continues until 7 p.m. tonight. High temperatures reach up to 70 this afternoon under overcast skies with storms likely. Cloudy skies expected again tonight. Chance of rain showers. Lows dip down to about 56. I'm meteorologist Kara Foster on 100.5 The Hawk. Right now, it's 63 degrees.

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1: Claiborne picks it up, and he's going to go for a touchdown. Adrian Claiborne does it again.
0: This is your home for Iowa Hawkeye football.
1: Throws it to the end zone. Caught! Touchdown, Dallas Clark. Touchdown, Iowa.
2: It is good. Nate Kading does a handstand and a headstand for good measure.
1: That's a touchdown, Iowa. Desmond King. That's the way to shove it down their nostrils.
2: A bulldozer of a block by Robert Gowrie as he cleans out the left end.
1: Here comes the record-setting touchdown. Marvin McNutt, welcome to the record books. Touchdown, Iowa. Cooper DeJean read the play perfectly. And is that young man headed for stardom? The game's going to end on this play. He fires downfield. It's caught. And into the end zone. Touchdown, Iowa.
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3: 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Everyone ready here as we go about the tailgates outside Kinnick Stadium. It's the 19th all-time meeting between the Hawkeyes and the Panthers, with Iowa holding a 17-1 all-time lead in the series. The Hawkeyes have won 17 straight as well. They'll look to make it 18 in a row coming up this afternoon. Let's start a busy show with traffic and weather together, brought to you by the Iowa Soybean Association. 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
4: Hello, Hawkeye fans. This is Iowa State Patrol Trooper Pilot Taylor Grimm with your Iowa Hawkeye game day traffic report. I-80 and US 218 are moving smoothly, as is most of the roads through town. Of course, as you get closer to the stadium, things are going to get a little bit more congested, and be watching for extra increased pedestrian traffic. Interstate 380 is where we're seeing a lot of problems today. There have been several crashes on Interstate 380 this morning and early afternoon yet. So please take your time as you're traveling through Interstate 380 from Cedar Rapids to Iowa City. Currently, as I speak, there is a crash at the 7 mile marker southbound of Interstate 380. There's going to be some slowdowns because of that. There's been slowdowns all morning through there. So as you're coming southbound Interstate 380, please be prepared to slow down and or come to a stop. So give yourself that extra time and distance, especially in those roadwork zones at Wright Brothers and North Liberty. Again, 380 southbound at the 7. There's a little bit of a fender bender in that area, so please take your time as you travel through there. This is Iowa State Patrol Trooper Pilot Taylor Grimm with your Iowa Hawkeye game day traffic report. Go Hawks!
3: Thanks so much, Trooper Garrett Grimm. We will have him back after the game to help ensure that everyone gets back home safely. As for Mother Nature, this is the first Saturday of the year where rain may become a factor here at Kinnick Stadium. 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
5: I'm Chief Meteorologist Rebecca Kopelman with your game day forecast. And there will be mostly cloudy skies and warm and humid conditions through the game with temperatures around 80 degrees. There will be the chance for some scattered showers and storms here and there. That could include some lightning. There will be, though, more widespread rain after the game. That's your latest Iowa's News Now game day forecast.
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3: pizza.
6: Some?
3: I've already had a piece, yeah. But I'm going to have another piece.
6: I'm definitely going
3: and
6: to as well.
3: And probably a third piece.
6: I've had a cold all week, and you know what's cured it? Is this Pizza Ranch.
3: I've had people ask me, do you and Pat eat the entire pizza?
6: Yes.
3: Well, yeah, 3 weeks in a row, we're going to get the job done.
6: Absolutely.
3: We also have football to talk about, of course, here on the show. It's Northern Iowa, and I have to start with 09. You're rolling your eyes, but yeah. What do you remember about that crazy finish at Kinnick Stadium back when you were a senior? Yeah.
6: It didn't feel like a win. It really didn't. very happy to get out of there with that win. Sometimes it's better to be lucky than good. You know, I've made a career out of that, and glad we won. It woke us up a lot. We got better. We were able to end up having a pretty good season.
3: It comes up on weeks like this, but, like, throughout the rest of the season, nobody sat there week nine going, oh, man, that week two. Like, a win is a win, right?
6: I think so, but when I think about this game, makes my palms sweat. It really does. The thing is, you know, the next week we went, we beat Iowa State by 100 points.
3: Yeah.
6: And then, you know, a couple weeks later, we beat up on, top-ranked Penn State. And then we came back and only beat Arkansas State by a couple points. So it's just, you know, it's football. Yeah. It's life. It happens. We just got to keep playing until the end.
3: So a close win against Iowa State last week turns into maybe a 100-point win today. What do you see from the Panthers? What have you seen on film? What does Northern Iowa bring to town this afternoon?
6: Yeah, you know, it's a different team than what we played in 09. But one of the big similarities is they have a really good quarterback. Mm. Jackson Daly, he's aggressive with his arm. He can make all the throws. He's fast. He can you know, extend plays with his legs. I love his savviness. I love his grittiness, which is very similar to what Pat Grace was when we played. So, you know, our defense is going to have to step up, make some plays, and not get beat deep. They're going to try to, you know, take some shots. Going to do some stuff that some different concepts that Iowa State did, I would assume. So they'll be on their toes. They got to be ready to go.
3: More with Pizza Ranch and Pat Angerer in just a second. Hawkeye

0: You know what's great? I mean, really, it's they've given up one drive. It was really one drive that they've really had. Other than that, you know, the field goals that Iowa State kind of made, it was like a 30-yard drive. Nothing crazy. But I think the guys play really hard. They're aggressive. The linebackers have been very impressed with Montgomery and Buffington. Everybody's flying around, you know, playing great. You know they're going to be well-coached up. You know Phil's going to have them going. So I've been very impressed with them. I love watching them play. They're good representatives of Iowa defense.
1: Offensively, it looks like the parts are there. They're just waiting to put it all together one game. Is that a safe assumption? And it looks close offensively, doesn't it?
0: Yeah, you know, what's interesting is this is probably the most balanced through two games that Iowa football has ever been offensively. Very similar yards run and pass, which is great. I mean, it shows that we can do both. And, you know, last week, got to win on first down. We weren't able to win on first down, and then when it was time to pass, they knew we were passing. So put it together, get a good game, get some things going here early, establish that run early, and we're going to be just fine. And we're going to be able to open it up the pass game because UNI is very good defensively against the rush, but not very good against the pass.
1: I always say let the legend lead. But he's going to go down on the field. The legend's going on the Wall of Fame.
0: Yeah.
1: Are you going to be okay by yourself?
0: No, I won't. I'm going to need Mark to come up there and and help me out.
1: We'll get Mark. We'll get the Dazzler. We'll get everybody. We'll be there for you as well, Pat. Enjoy the call of the game.
0: Appreciate you, man.
1: All right.
0: You.
1: We got a big show, jam-packed first hour here. Coming up, the honorary captain is Mike Elgin. We'll chat with the former Iowa offensive lineman straight ahead. We'll get the press box perspective from the Hawkeye Report's Tom Kickert, and we'll also check out some great tailgates and fans all around Kinnick Stadium as we get ready for Northern Iowa and Iowa here this afternoon. We're in Iowa City in a moment. 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
2: 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Corn, beef, hogs, ethanol. Go Hawks. And the honorary captain is with us right here. Mike, obviously an exciting time. You're the honorary captain. What does that mean to get that word and be here today?
3: When Coach Ferentz called me and asked me, my heart just stopped. I'm like, absolutely, Coach. This is an amazing opportunity to come back and to be able to talk to the team and just reminisce on some of the experiences that I've had back when I was playing here. So it's just been an awesome experience.
2: It was just a few years ago, Mike. Don't make it sound like it was that long ago. But the beauty thing is you get here and there's Coach Ferentz and a lot of familiar faces. Can you talk about that? Because you're a guy that didn't play yesterday and you come back and there's still so many familiar faces. They seem to be knowing what they're doing inside the building here, don't they?
3: It feels like I should be suiting up and getting ready to play with how many people are familiar faces. I was just down in the locker room and seeing some of the familiar faces. I have three teammates that are on the coaching staff right now with Coach Manson, Coach Hodge, and Coach Chandler. So being able to talk about what it was like for us to be in the locker room, putting the jersey on, and now to hear their stories as a coach, it's just awesome to be a part of the Hawkeye family.
2: You said hi to another teammate. They let Pat Anger on live radio every week. That's kind of scary, isn't it?
3: Yeah, I'll tell you what. When I'm farming at home and I turn the radio on, and I get to listen to those guys talk. I'm laughing. I'm having a good time, and it's almost like I'm right here on the field with those guys. So it's awesome.
2: Love it. More with our honorary captain Mike Elgin in just a moment. It's football season, which means it's time to get your head in the game, the hat game. No Rivals has elite, unique, high quality designs and structures for every kind of Hawkeye fan. Top off your game day outfit and show off your team spirit and styles that everyone will be talking about. Head over to shopnorivals.com. Of course, offensive line is your thing, and it's such a thing here at the University of Iowa. They do it at a high level. Your thoughts, not just last year, this year as well. What is it about this place that turns you guys into, you know, pro football players?
3: You know, it starts with Coach Ferentz. I mean, the technique and the coaching, the development. I mean, I came in here as a linebacker thinking I was going to be playing defense, and then I think within 5 or 10 minutes of showing up, Coach asked me to move to defensive end, and then after that first season, asked me to be offensive line and play center, and I was like, hey, you know what you're doing, Coach. I'll do whatever you ask me to do, and had great coaching with Coach Morgan and Coach Blazek, who's now down at UCF, and those guys, those three guys, and my teammates, they help me and develop me. And, you know, it's a place where if you are committed and you are ready to work, you can become the player you want to be.
2: You look at this year's offensive line and you see three guys go to the NFL. You think, well, maybe there might be some issues. It seems like they've reloaded once again. What have you seen? Do you sit there on Saturdays watching those big old offensive linemen and kind of not critiquing, but seeing what they're doing up front? And what do you think of this year's group?
3: Oh, I am absolutely critiquing. It's like film study for me. Like, hey, where's your aiming point? Your backside knee. Let's have a double team like this. Or how's your pass pro? But I absolutely love it. I mean, I started at 240 pounds, and I had to work my way to get to a point where I could be contributing. So I was at some practices. I love the fire in these guys, the way they want to work, the way they want to get better each and every single day. So I'm excited to see what happens today here against you and I.
2: Another cool story is obviously Cale Winter is a walk-on. You go from being a linebacker to a center, and he's obviously working his way up. Those stories, you got to love seeing those, don't you?
3: Absolutely. That's one thing I love about, you know, the stories here at Iowa. You just somebody from some school that you know or don't know, you get to learn where they came from in high school, and then they show up on one position, and the next thing you know, they're in a different position. They're just finding a way to get on the field and compete for the Hawkeyes. I mean, those are just awesome stories to follow.
2: Mike Elgin, our honorary captain. Enjoy the game. Appreciate you stopping by.
3: Thanks. Thanks. Go Hawks.
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4: 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We're hopping around from tailgate to tailgate here as we get ready for Iowa and you and I. And we're out here, and we're here with Miles Hins. You guys are from where?
11: We're from Dubuque, Iowa.
4: Dubuque, Iowa. And, of course, I'm looking for food and all that. How often are you guys here, and what's the setup each and every week, I guess, out here before an Iowa game?
11: Actually, this is my first time going to an Iowa game.
4: So. No way. No way. So far, so good?
11: Yeah. very good.
4: And we haven't even gotten to the game yet. What's the tailgate light? What are you guys making? What are you guys cooking? All that good stuff.
11: It's good. All good vibes. And then we're cooking some brats, hamburgers, and hot dogs.
12: All right.
4: Grandma's cookies. I see Grandma's cookies. I, of course, am selfish. I want to eat. I asked you to get me something good. What do you got?
11: We got a hamburger with ketchup and mustard on it.
4: Ooh, that's got the works.
11: Yeah, and then we got my grandma's cookies.
4: I'm going to take a bite of the hamburger in a second, but I got to try grandma's cookie. Is that okay? I'm going to try grandma's cookie. I got to talk at the same time, too, so you might have to take over the show. It's rude to talk with your mouth full, but, oh, that's amazing. Grandma's cookie is awesome. Well, as I finish eating, bad radio to eat while you do it. Enjoy the game. Woo! Pick for the game. Give me a score, final score.
11: Hopefully, like, 50-0.
4: 50-0. I like that. I think Hawkeye fans are on board with that. Miles, thank you so much for letting us invade your tailgate over
11: here. Thank you for having me on.
4: Awesome, awesome. Hawkeye fans, make Monica's part of your home game tradition. From brick oven pizza to Italian favorites and more, there's something for everyone. Monica's on the Strip in Coralville. 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
4: 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And here to talk more about ABC of Iowa is Vice President of Education and Training, Jenny Schindler. It's an exciting time, I know, for you guys, obviously for the University of Iowa in football. I want to talk more about ABC of Iowa. It's been training apprentices for nearly 50 years. Can you talk about how the organization started and how its mission probably continues to be the same today as it was probably 50 years ago?
12: Yes, of course. So our chapter was formed in 1974, and we began apprenticeship training 2 years later. So since our inception, our merit advantage philosophy ensures that hard work, dedication, that they drive apprentices' success. And at ABC of Iowa, we provide a direct debt-free path to a rewarding career to where students learn from masters in the field. So we don't just teach a craft, we forge careers that are built to last.
4: Absolutely. You train more than 1,400 apprentices each year across a wide variety of trades. What are some of the programs that you offer, and how do apprentices benefit from the earn while you learn model that you guys have put into place?
12: So we offer programs in electrical, HVAC, mechanical, plumbing, millwright, construction craft laborer, and welding. So our training is led by seasoned professionals who have walked through the same path as these students. So our program allows for a quicker admission than other programs do. We offer a direct path to a high-paying career where students can skip the debt and then just get straight to work.
4: Absolutely. With locations in Grimes, Davenport, Hiawatha, plus evening and online classes, it sure does seem like ABC makes training accessible for people around the state of Iowa. Can you kind of talk about the accessibility of what you guys do?
12: Yeah. So with our multiple training centers across the state, we offer daytime, evening, and online classes to give our apprentices the flexibility to balance their on-the-job experience, their classroom studies, and then, of course, their family life.
4: You guys dedicate a lot of time to working with high schools around the state as well. Can you talk about how that partnership works and what opportunities do you guys provide students around the state of Iowa?
12: So right now the construction industry is booming, and we want to show high school students, parents, educators, the value of entering an industry that is vital to Iowa's economy. So we attend career fairs, we work with high schools across the state. As students look to their future, we want to show them that they can build a career that is recession-proof and then it's built to last.
4: I love this part about it. I learned this a few years ago. Every December, you guys host the Craft Championships, which brings together high school students and apprentices. What is that event like, and why is it so important to showcase the careers that you can have in construction?
12: Our Craft Championship event is held every December in Des Moines at the State Fairgrounds. 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This event also allows high school students to compete with their classmates in carpentry, electrical, and welding. And then additionally, our employers host a career fair where thousands of students attend to learn about future hiring opportunities from those employers.
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4: How do people find out more information about ABC of Iowa and about the program in general?
12: 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Or by calling 515-985-1160.
4: Jenny, thank you so much for your time. We do appreciate it. And of course, go Hawks as well.
12: Yes, go Hawks.
4: Awesome. We got more to get to. The Harris Golf Cars Hawkeye Tailgate Show rolls on. 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
4: 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Let's talk about today's game, I should say, with our good friend Tom Caker from the Hawkeye Report. A lot of the talk coming into the season, Tommy, was about that quarterback situation. Mm-hmm. We saw two week one. We only saw one last week. Yeah. Thoughts coming into this game this afternoon?
24: Hank's going to start. I think the real question is, do we go back to the rotation from week one, or do we go with what was last week, which was Hank's going to play until they get a comfortable lead, or if they get a comfortable lead, and then we'll go from there. We'll see what happens. I don't know that there's any public declaration of one way or the other from Kirk this week, so we'll see.
4: What have you seen from Hank Brown that you've liked so far?
24: Number one, he hasn't turned it over.
4: Yeah.
24: That's the big thing. But he's moved the team. Last week, the issues weren't related to the passing game. They're related to the run game not being great against Iowa State. So from that perspective, I think he's done a good job, made the big throw to Tony Diaz, the 56-yarder down the field that set up the first score. So I think he's doing things that he needs to do, but it's, potentially be a challenge today if they're missing a couple pieces on the offensive side of the ball.
4: I want to talk about that because usually at this time of day, we start looking at the injury report, who's going to play, who's not. I guess twofold. What do you expect on who's out there, who's not? And then is there probably a little more caution knowing that it's it's a non-conference game against Northern Iowa this week, and there's a trip to the Big House coming up next week.
24: Yeah, I would think they're going to be very careful with Kamari. I don't know that he's going to play. He was banged up late in the game. Kirk already said that DJ Vinami is going to be out probably this week, and LJ Phillips not back yet. So those three guys, so there's a big opportunity today for a guy like Nathan McNeil or Xavier Williams to come out there and run the football. Maybe we'll get to see some Braden Jackson or Brevin Dahl. We'll see. But opportunity at running back, and they want to get that run game cranking again because it was – a struggle last week to get it going. So it's a big opportunity for those guys on the ground.
4: More with Tom Cakert in just a moment. Hawkeye fans, satisfy your sweet tooth with Crumbl. 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Crumbl, make game day a little bit sweeter. Tommy, you look at this, and I want to go big picture because everyone looked at these first three games, and then, oh boy, those next three games are daunting. We're through two out of three. With what you've seen, where are you at with what you've seen so far from the first two games?
24: They're still daunting because two of the three are on the road.
4: Yeah.
24: One of them's in the Big House. But Michigan, you know, they looked awful that first week and should have probably lost to Western Michigan.
4: Yeah.
24: And then they come back and they beat nationally ranked Oklahoma and handled them, I thought, pretty well. So, you know, they showed some growth. Ohio State loses, collapses fourth quarter down in Austin, Texas. They'll be coming here. So, and then Washington, they've got a ton of injuries. And, you know, quarterback is who's being relied on more this year. They don't have the running game that they had last year. So that might be the game that has opened up a little bit where you've got the opportunity. Michigan next week, I think, is going to be classic, you know, 13-10 game. Where both teams are going to struggle to score points.
4: Yeah, it should be a great one next week. This week, it's Iowa and Northern Iowa. Give us your thoughts, your prediction on the game at Kinnick Stadium, kicking off at 3 p.m. with Gary Dolphin and Pat Anger right here on the Hawkeye Radio.
24: Yeah,
4: Network.
24: The thing that I come back to is this isn't the Panther team that nearly beat Iowa in 2009.
4: They did? They almost did?
24: Almost did.
4: Yeah, Pat doesn't like talking about that.
24: Yeah, they don't like talking about that, but... this is the FCS level. Just there's more of a struggle there now because of NIL. Good players that develop there are gone the next year because they go get paid somewhere else, like the University of Iowa, you know, who raided a bunch of FCS programs, got a bunch of guys this year. So there's this isn't as strong a Panther team. Iowa's a significant 30 plus point favorite for a reason. So I suspect Iowa. What you want to see from Iowa today is what you saw week one, where they came out and physically dominated things in the first quarter and got up 20-0. They want to see a 21-0 lead.
4: Yeah.
24: End of that first quarter, you'll feel really good about the Hawks if you can see that.
4: He's Tom Cakert. Thanks for spending some time with us, my friend.
24: Thank you.
4: Appreciate it. HawkeyeReport.com. 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
4: 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We are less than 90 minutes away from Northern Iowa and Iowa right here on the Hawkeye Radio Network. Let's talk about our kids' captain. This week's kids' captain for the University of Iowa Stead Family Children's Hospital is 15-year-old Bo Harvey from Cascade, Iowa. You can read Bo's full story by scanning the QR code on the video board. Born with a rare heart defect called hypoplastic right heart syndrome, Bo underwent several surgeries in Michigan before his family moved to Iowa and transferred his care to the Stead Family Children's Hospital. He was later diagnosed with plastic bronchitis, a rare complication that caused fluid to build up in his airways, making it difficult to breathe. In November of 2025, Bo underwent a successful 14-hour heart transplant surgery. Today, Bo continues to inspire everyone around him with his strength and determination. This year, he hopes to fulfill a lifelong dream and participate in sports. We've got Jason here from Iowa Falls. We've invaded another fantastic tailgate. You spend how long a Saturday afternoon on this grill sweating away?
10: Oh, we're usually here about 4 or 5 hours, I suppose, or till a half hour before kickoff, and then we go in and enjoy the game.
4: Everyone said to me, go towards Jason. He loves this. It's a labor of love. You enjoy this? Kind of talk about that.
10: We do like it, or we wouldn't do it. It's always great here at Kinnick on Saturday. So, yeah, it's a great way to spend 7 Saturdays out of your fall.
4: Yeah, everyone around you tells me that this is really good stuff. What's on the menu? What's the favorites that you're cooking every week?
10: We have burgers and brats pretty much every week. We have Panera. That's one of our partners here, and they provide Panera sandwiches and some other items from Panera. So, yeah. It's always good.
4: Most importantly, do you get to get inside and after all this? And do you smell like just smoke and grill for the rest of the afternoon?
10: I always do bring a change of clothes and some cologne for a little Polish shower on the way in. So we're generally good.
4: Jason, I love it. Fantastic job. And everyone's smiling here, so you must be doing a great job, as always, here on Saturdays at Kinnick Stadium. 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
4: 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A lot of football already underway in the Big Ten. Last night, it was Oregon bouncing back nicely. They beat Portland State 84-0, the final in that one. Ohio State cruising over Kent State right now in the third quarter, 42-0. Penn State with a 48-6 lead over Buffalo, that game in the third quarter as well. Minnesota looking to get back on track. They lead Akron 27-0 in the third quarter as well. Another third quarter score, Wisconsin 31, Eastern Michigan 7. And down in Champaign, Illinois looking to get back on track. They lead 14-7 early in that game. That's still first quarter. Other Big Ten games this afternoon, 2:30 kickoffs for USC and Rutgers, UTEP at Michigan 2:30 as well, Western Kentucky, and Indiana at 3 p.m., North Dakota and Nebraska at 3 p.m., Eastern Washington and Washington kickoff at 6:15, Michigan State and Notre Dame a 6:30 kickoff as well. Other games in the Big Ten, Colorado Northwestern, Virginia Tech and Maryland, Purdue and UCLA, the late game at 10 p.m. Another score from around the state, Iowa State, last week's opponent, They lead right now 45-7 up in Ames, so they look to get back on track in a big-time way after a loss to the Hawkeyes last week. We're proud to dedicate this weekend's Hawkeye football game against UNI as the 11th annual Harvest Game, paying tribute to farmers all across the great state of Iowa. A special thanks to Harvest Game partners, the Iowa John Deere dealers, and Farm Credit Services of America. 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It's Iowa and Michigan kickoff in the Big House in Ann Arbor set for 2:30. Gary Dolphin and Pat Anger are live in a minute with the Wiffles Hybrids Hawkeye Huddle. 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
7: The Hawkeyes' three-game homestand to start the season concludes at Soggy Kinnick Stadium this day with the 2-0 Hawkeyes hosting the 1-1 Northern Iowa Panthers. It's the Harvest Game in Iowa City. Hello again, everybody. Gary Dauphin with Pat Anger. After that physical melee with Iowa State last Saturday where the Hawks outslugged the Cyclones 16-13, Iowa will be shorthanded at tailback and tight end today. Kamari Moulton and DJ Vanami are out with injuries, hopefully back next week for the Big Ten opener with Michigan. Pat, with L.J. Phillips still on the mend with a leg injury, Kirk Ferentz at running back turns to Xavier Williams, Nathan McNeil, and perhaps a pair of youngsters, Olate Dean and Brevin Dahl. It literally is next man in.
8: It is, and the one thing with our tight end group and our running back group is those are our deepest positions. So we've got a lot of talent there. It'll be interesting to see these guys step up. They've been preparing for it. Both have great coaches that get them ready. So excited to see them step up. They'll have opportunities. Both those positions will have opportunities to have a lot of success today.
7: Northern Iowa rolled over the Drake Bulldogs last week following a season-opening loss to a really good Eastern Washington program. And like Jaden Rayner at Iowa State, the Panthers have a former Arkansas State quarterback in Jackson Daly. But he's 6'3", 230 pounds, a grad student from Pleasant Hill. Daly's thrown for 530 yards and three touchdowns. And with that fullback body, he's run for three more scores. He's got to be at the top of Phil Parker's defensive blueprint.
8: Yeah, he's a tough kid. I love watching him film. He's very gritty. He makes the right decisions. He's tough. He's resilient. You can tell, like, you know, the offense kind of revolves around him. And I don't know what Arkansas State's doing, but they've had some pretty good quarterbacks transfer out. We're going to have our eyes on him. We're going to have to be ready to go. We have to count on him in the run as well, too. Hopefully we can get some pressure on him early and not let him just sit back there and make plays.
7: At the top of the hour, no rain falling right now. Skies are dark, as you probably know, wherever you are. Let's pause 10 seconds for station identification and go around the Hawkeye Radio Network. 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
7: National honors for a couple of Hawkeyes this week. Kicker Caden Boer with three field goals against Iowa State, including the game winner, is the Big Ten Special Teams Player of the Week. And sophomore linebacker Cam Buffington, he received the Ronnie Lott Impact Player Award. That's a national honors. 15 tackles, 10 in the first half. He had nine solos. That's the highest total since All-American Jay Higgins in 2024.
8: Yeah, Ronnie Lott played with a lot of intensity, a lot of grit, a lot of toughness, and he flew around. And Cam Buffington does that exact same thing. So huge honor for him. Love watching these linebackers play. Him and Montgomery have done really well. And how about Caden, man, stepping up? What a difference a week makes, you know, having that confidence going out there, making that kick. Nobody wants to be in that position. You don't want to be in that position. But he did. He was ready to go, and he made it when we needed it, and super happy for him.
7: Receiver Tony Diaz, he'll be important again today. He has 15 catches in 2 weeks with a 12-yard average. Second-year UNI coach Todd Stepsis has these thoughts on what's critical to his team's success against the Hawkeyes today.
9: And so when I say that, yeah, we have a cliche, the star of the team is the team, you know, so it's not one guy any week that's going to be a featured guy. It's everybody doing what they can to the best of their ability to help the team be successful. So, you know, their offense, incredibly efficient, doesn't get minused, always stays on task and ahead of schedule, doesn't do silly things with the football. And then that plays into their defense so well as far as just being lined up, dialed in, keyed in, assignment sound, never stay blocked, always making tackles. And if a guy does happen to miss, which is very rare, you know, the second, third, fourth, and fifth guy are right there. And then the special teams just to be able to tilt the field like they do and they have forever. Like, we need to play that kind of game. You know, we got to be mistake free. We've got to be able to capitalize on opportunities. You know, we can't throw fastballs. And that's what I mean by that. I thought I was going to be a baseball player growing up, and lo and behold, here I am. But, you know, those pitchers that were a lot harder to hit weren't the ones that threw in the 90s. They were the ones that could change speeds and make it move a little bit.
7: A little baseball analogy. So the Hawks need to hit the sweeper out of the ballpark today, thanks to Coach Todd Stepsis. You'll hear more from Coach and Kirk Ferentz as well a little bit later on. This is the Wiffles Hybrids Hawkeye Huddle. 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We focus solely on seed corn, so every hybrid is bred for unmatched performance in your fields. That's the pride, the promise, and the payoff of living in Wiffles Country. Coming up next, our chat with Hawkeye Athletic Director Beth Getz. 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
7: Well, Athletic Director Getz, the full basketball schedules for the men and women are out now. And let me just throw a couple highlights at you other than that great Big Ten schedule. The women are headed to the Bahamas. Not a bad place to go. And they're playing Vanderbilt, going to UConn, and take on Geno and another great team, no doubt, up there. The men play Creighton in Alabama in Des Moines and Virginia Tech out in Sioux City. In fact, both the men and the women play in Sioux City. Home games at the western part or central part of the state, that's always good when you can take the product out to the fans.
22: It absolutely is. And, you know, I love that we had an opportunity to do that this year. You could, and I think people probably heard Ben talk about that, and women's basketball has been trying to do it for years. But anytime we can keep those important games in state, we're going to try to do just that. And so opportunity in particular. You know, we've been in Des Moines a few times. We want to keep going back there, but to spread them around a little bit. You know, we were in the Quad Cities. What was that, 2 years ago with the men? It's important. It's unique. It's not that easy to just, you know, commit to doing it every year as you're looking for opponents. But glad that they'll get to see the Hawkeyes in their backyard.
7: On Sunday, you're honoring the 1986 Field Hockey National Championship team. Hard to believe that's been, what, 40 years?
22: Yeah, you know, we're just, it's great to have those icons back on campus. I mean, as we all know, national championships don't come around every day. And you know, really the legacy that group and so many others have you know, given to that team is something to aspire to repeat. As we sit here and look at a field hockey program that's number two in the country right now, but really special to have them back. And, you know, we launched Talk Hawkeye Women Rise a handful of years ago, and really just as a way to talk about our amazing women's programs you know, make sure we shared their stories in a way that, you know, people who are interested in supporting the programs philanthropically could do so if that's their passion. And so it's always a special

0: We don't have time to tell the whole story, but I know you had alterations done a couple times. How'd they fit? How'd they look? The white trousers with that black Tiger Hawk logo.
1: Let me just lead with, you know, his family had discovered some extra pairs he had made and hadn't been worn before. So at their request and encouragement, I did. I had them tailored and just gave me a chance to sort of, you know, relive some of the history that you all got to experience and hear stories from others that that saw me, you know, with those pants are. But one of the many things that made him identifiable during his time here. But that was a fun thing to get to do, and you know, meaningful for me to be sure, and generous of their family to make the suggestion. One of the pieces of advice that Rob and his daughter gave me was, you know, she said, make sure when you beat Iowa State, you lift your left leg, put your right fist in the air and say, atta baby. And we got to do that last Saturday.
0: As always, thanks to Athletic Director Beth Goetz and her sponsor, the Iowa City Area Sports Commission. 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The Hawks responded to the Panthers' opening field goal with 28 unanswered points before halftime, highlighted by two touchdowns from the All-American Tim Dwight, a 9-yard run and a 22-yard reception from quarterback Matt Sherman.
2: The look by Sherman, the throw, there he is, Tim Dwight at the 10, 5, touchdown, he dives in. Tim Dwight is second of the day, and TD has arrived for 95.
0: Cedric Shaw helped put the game away in the second half, rushing for 95 of his game-high 102 yards after halftime, and that included a 2-yard touchdown run in the fourth quarter. Quarterback Sherman finished with 230 passing yards, and the Hawkeye run defense limited Northern Iowa to just 43 yards on the ground as the Hawks opened the season with a 34-13 victory. That's our Hawkeye Historical Winning Moment, courtesy of Riverside Casino and Golf Resort. 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This is Hawkeye Football from Learfield.
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4: 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Whipple's Hybrids, welcome to Whipple's Country.
2: Northern Iowa comes to Iowa City for its lone FBS matchup of the season when they take on the Hawkeyes, the 18th ranked Hawkeyes, this afternoon coming up shortly. Iowa leads the all-time series, 17 victories to 1. UNI's lone win came in 1898, the first time they played. Since then, the Hawks have won 17 straight, but all in Iowa City. But several of those have been nail-biters indeed. Hey, whether you're driving the field or driving to the game, Senex helps you go the distance. Senex here for what's ahead. Well, let's hear from UNI coach Todd Stepsis, who built a powerhouse at Drake before coming over to Cedar Falls a year ago. The Panthers battled a good Eastern Washington program on the road, lost by 10, but then posted a huge win over Drake a week ago on the Unidome. Coach, what have you learned about your team in the first few weeks of the season?
5: I think number one, we're a work in progress, you know, and I think that's how all teams end up being is like, you know, you start thinking you're going to be one thing and then you kind of evolve and you start to learn about your team, you know, back in January through spring ball and then through training camp. And then, you know, I think looking at how we did that first game, really particularly in the first half, you could just sense that we're an improved crew from a year ago. You know, so a year ago we struggled on the offensive side in particularly, to where now it feels like, okay, we've got some pieces, we've got some weapons, we've figured out how to get them in the right positions for them to be successful. And then, you know, I think it's just a matter of, you know, continuing to play day by day. It sounds cliche, but, you know, we went through it, you know, in our opener. It doesn't matter that we're traveling out west. It doesn't matter about the red turf. And then the home opener with Kurt Warner and all the festivities that went to that, hey, block out the noise. And then, you know, we're, you know, easier said than done for this week, you know, because, again, we've got 70-plus kids on our team that are from this state. But, again, you know, it doesn't matter who, what, where. You know, let's really focus on us. And so when I think about our team, you know, we've done a really nice job of, you know, just process-oriented. Like, look, let's not look too far in the future. Let's not dwell on the past. Let's see how we can be great today. And that was one of the team goals that our team came up with, was just win the moment. And so that moment is every day, and there's no important moment, no day more important than today. And our friend Parker Sutherland, you know, he taught us that, you know, you know, while he was here. And then, you know, unfortunately, when we lost him, that was a real life moment for all of our guys, where, hey, man, tomorrow's not guaranteed, so let's make the most of today.
2: Good point. Offensively, your quarterback, Jackson Daly, he's been a pack horse, completing 71% of his passes, over 500 yards, 6 touchdowns, 3 through the air, 3 on the ground. He obviously enjoys having the ball in his hands.
5: When one of your best players is getting the ball every snap, that's always a good place to start. And then for him, too, to have a skill set that's a little bit more broad, you know, he's not just a runner, he's not just a thrower. He really can do both, and he can do them at a high level. You see that with his completion percentage and his accuracy. You see that with his toughness on, you know, the 3, you know, touchdown runs. You know, could have been 4 in that first game. And so, you know, just for us, it's nice to have a guy that's a great decision maker, but then more importantly, unbelievable confidence and aura. You know, got Southeast Polk's first ever state championship back in the day, and And again, when he steps in the huddle, guys are just standing a little bit taller. They, you know, they've got a better posture and demeanor about him. And to me, like, that's what makes him special. You know, he's a great player, but I think just his leadership and how he cares about others and how he helps others find the best is really great.
6: And the proof's in the pudding. I think I counted five players with four more receptions. Tight end Brady McCullough has eight with three touchdowns, so Jackson knows how to distribute. But you come from the defensive side of the football, Coach. Before your head coaching debut, you and I's run defense has been stout, just 74 yards on average, plus two in turnovers to start the year, five sacks, 16 tackles for loss, three forced fumbles, three picks. Where does your defensive philosophy start, and who do you count on to be the catalyst on that side of the football?
5: Well, you know, it's interesting how, you know, time does change things, but yet the more things change, the more they stay the same. So, you know, since 2023, I've been heavily involved with the offense. And so I've been fortunate to have a defensive coordinator in Al Smith, who was with me when I got to Drake in 2014. So, you know, we were assistants on the defensive side together for those first 5 years. And then I kind of hung around a little bit just to make sure everything was okay until flipping over the offense those last couple years at Drake. But I jokingly always tell them, you know, I could die and, you know, the defense would be great. They've got a great leader and a great group of guys. You know, Johnny Powers, you know, is the Jackson Daly of the defense. You know, he gets everybody lined up. And again, when he's around, guys find a new gear. And, you know, you know, it's not surprising knowing who his dad is. You know, his dad, you know, is in the Hall of Fame for having the most wins as a UNI wrestler. And so, you know, knowing his dad and the type of gritty, you know, dude he is, John's the same way. And again, just love seeing number 33 out there running around and making plays. He got our first interception, you know, last week. And just, you know, he's our guy. You know, love having him out there.
6: Northern Iowa's roster boasts the most players from the state of Iowa out of the four Division I institutions, 70 student-athletes in total. Thank you, Coach Stepsis, for joining us here on the Wiffles Hybrids pregame show. 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
7: Warm and humid conditions through the game with temperatures around 80 degrees. There will be the chance for some scattered showers and storms here and there. That could include some lightning. There will be, though, more widespread rain after the game. That's your latest Iowa's News Now game day forecast.
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17: Rob Brooks on the Iowa Hawkeye sideline, right around the 20-yard line. Both teams out on the field warming up, and it's time for the University of Iowa Sports Medicine injury update. Andy Peterson pinch hitting for Brian Wolf. And Andy, let's talk about concussions. We've had this discussion before, but anything that has been new? I know there's things year after year that you try to enhance that protocol.
18: Yeah, it's concussion season, right? We talk about this every year, and I think it's important to just remind ourselves of what's important here. We still don't want players playing when they have a concussion. That's still the most important thing. Your brain is really vulnerable to these second impact types of events, and so we do a lot of things just to make sure that people are at risk, that we keep them out of the game. Now, the things that have changed over the last few years are primarily about what we let people do after a concussion. So with some of the new guidelines that came out 3-4 years ago, we really get people moving a lot earlier, doing some gentle aerobic exercise, getting back in the classroom, letting them get back to things that look more normal life. We really try to keep them from doing risky things, but we want their life to look a little bit more like normal and get them moving a lot more than we used to.
17: How about from a technology standpoint?
18: Yeah, that's evolved a bit as well. There's several good products on the market. We actually switched here with Hawkeye Athletics from a product called Impact to a product called Sway, which gives us a little bit additional information. It's also used a little bit more user-friendly for both the athlete and the athletic trainers, and so far we've been happy with it.
17: All right, well, let's keep the rain away today, huh?
18: Yeah, no kidding. The lightning is what I worry about more. Let's keep that
17: going. Even more, right.
18: Yes, thanks.
17: Dr. Andy Peterson on the University of Iowa Sports Medicine Injury Update, and we go right to that for the Hawkeyes. Some key players out today. Tight end DJ Vanami finished the game last week, but had an injury post-game that they found out about and will be held out this afternoon. And, of course, running back Kamari Moulton was injured late in that Iowa State game and did not return and will not play today. Same thing for LJ Phillips, who injured that lower leg in the opener against Northern Illinois. But some good news for the Hawkeyes. Looks like defensive back Tyler Brown, the transfer from James Madison University that has not played in the first couple of games, missed a lot of time in August, but has been back practicing and could see significant action today. That is the University of Iowa Injury Update, University of Iowa Medicine Injury Update. Now time for today's Field Conditions Report, brought to you by Calcium Products. And the main thing is that we've got field turf and not natural grass. That would be a little more difficult here today, and that's certainly the good news about those field turf surfaces, is that really heavy rain doesn't damage them any, really doesn't hurt any of the players cutting or moving, but can get a little slick if we would get some participation later on, which could impact footing. But the one thing to keep an eye on, if it does start raining and the field does get wet, is the ball will react differently as punts and kicks will skid. So you want to be careful with that. If you're a punt returner, kick returner, something to keep in mind. But Iowa, of course, has had the opportunity to practice all week long in rain. But the excellent draining system here at Kinnick is underneath the playing surface, so any water should not be an issue. That's the Field Conditions Report, brought to you by Calcium Products, that helps customers maximize soil fertility to achieve higher crop yields by offering the highest quality calcium-based fertilizers on the market. Ask your agronomist about 98G pelletized limestone and SO4 pelletized gypsum. Up next, it's time for the Hawkeye Game Plan with Iowa head coach Kirk Ferentz as the pregame show rolls along. 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
6: Kirk, I want to start with the offensive line. They haven't given up a sack in 2 weeks. As an old line coach, that pleases you.
0: Yeah, I wasn't aware of that exactly. But it's good to hear, certainly. And to that point, I think the guys have done a good job coming out of the gate. We've got three new starters up there, and the two veteran guys are doing a really good job. Pieper and Lauk are playing really well and giving good leadership. So, yeah, so far, you know, very pleased about the group.
6: What are your other likes about the team through 2 weeks? Obviously, Caden took a big step forward last week, literally.
0: Yeah, I think just in general, the attitude's been good, and the guys have showed up 2 weeks in a row ready to go and played well in two very different games. And both, you know, it was great to see us get off to a fast start week one and get a lead and then play, you know, play with our foot on the gas. And then last week we fell behind 10-0, had a battle back to tie it at halftime, and then really won the game in the fourth quarter. So, you know, two very different games, but I think they're both going to help in our overall growth as a team.
6: I thought Hank Brown looked much more comfortable at the quarterback spot underneath center last week compared to week one, which is not unusual.
0: Yeah, it is, and it's just, you know, it's about playing for both he and Heck, and we're pleased with both guys. They both have practiced well. The way it shook out last week, it didn't make sense to change the rhythm at all, to your point. Hank was doing a good job, and they hit the big play and kind of got us on track a little bit. But pleased with both guys, and, you know, every experience is going to help both of them move forward.
6: Defensively, Cam Buffington, the Ronnie Lott Impact Player of the Week. Nationally, 15 tackles, 9 solos. They vote on that for a variety of reasons, but Cam looks like he's in the other team's huddle half the time.
0: Yeah, he's been doing that in practice, too. This is year three for him, so he knows what we're doing, has a really good understanding. And then, just like we were talking about the quarterbacks, you know, usually you got to play to really but he got off to a really good start right off the bat for a guy who's never started. So he's just, that's a credit to him. He studies, practices really well, and what we see him do in practice, that's what he's doing on the game field, which is great for all of us.
6: The Panthers are in town this afternoon. Speaking of good quarterbacks, Jackson Daly has had a great first weeks. Here comes another Arkansas State transfer that the Hawkeye defense has to face, but he has run for three. He's thrown for three touchdowns. He's a grad student, so he's got some savviness to him, some toughness, some veteran leadership ability. Tell us about him.
0: Yeah, he took over the last four games, I believe it was last year, and did a nice job. And then this year, yeah, he's playing really well. And big guy, as you said, he's a left-hander, which is a little bit different. So he's a lefty back there, but can run, throw. And the one thing about them, to me, it's very unusual. They throw the ball deep, and it doesn't matter. It could be first down. It could be fourth and two. Last week, it was fourth and two. I think it was their first possession or maybe second one, but it was, you know, a close ball game. And so they're very aggressive with their approach, and he does a good job getting the ball down the sidelines, finding guys going up and getting it there. And then the other thing you better do is number 18 kind of works the middle of the field, and probably a good idea to cover him tightly on the flag routes that they run because, you know, they hooked up last week and did a really good job together.
6: You speak of Brady McCullough. He's a grad student out of Ankeny, and he's a big tight end, 240, 45 pounds. Obviously, he can run, but he's averaging 15 yards a catch.
0: Yeah, he's really kind of amphibious. He's a receiver tight end. You'll see him do both and does both very effectively. So he had a really big game last week. And one thing I do know about quarterbacks, they tend to like to throw to guys that come up with big plays. So I can, you know, imagine we're going to see more of that here in this game tonight.
6: Defensively, you like Coach Stepsis is a defensive guy. That's the side he came from anyway, but he's got some very active linebackers, much in the vein of Iowa State.
0: Yeah, it's kind of interesting. I think he's actually calling the plays offensively for him, but to your point, he's traditionally been a defensive guy his entire career. And my guess is what we're seeing on defense is this guy, that's his blueprint all the way. And the coaches have been with him, the guys that are coaching for him. So, you know, really, really aggressive team on defense. They're very active. And I think it's jumped out at me two games into it. It's just their linebacker play. Those guys are really active. They get to the ball and they're very aggressive. And up front, they'll roll a bunch of guys through the philosophically. They want to keep them fresh and just keep them coming at you. So we can expect to see that this afternoon as well.
6: 15 of their 21 starters are from Iowa. One other one from Moline, which is almost Iowa. The point is, kind of like the MAC schools. If they're not playing on a Big Ten team, they feel they were shunned, and they play with a chip on their shoulder, and I'm sure this group is the same way.
0: There's no question. We've played you and I over the years, you know, on a pretty fairly regular basis, and that's been the case each and every time. And two things. I mean, there's a fine line between FCS and FBS a lot of times, and think about all the guys that we've offered late that ended up coming here that were going to FBS schools, and many of them ended up playing in the pros. Mike Elgin, one of them, our honorary captain here. So, they'll come in motivated. That's been a truism all the way through as well. So, twofold. I mean, you always got to respect your opponent. There's no question these guys will be ready to play. And then, secondly, most importantly, we got to make sure we're ready.
6: Kirk, good luck today. We'll talk in the postgame.
0: Thanks, Gary.
6: That's Coach Ferentz, brought to you by Suka Manufacturing. 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My broadcast partner, Pat Anger, is up next with his Summit Ag Keys to the Game. This is the Wiffles Hybrids Hawkeye Huddle. It'll roll on after a brief pause. This is Hawkeye Football from Learfield.
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11: 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So a big similarity, obviously a different team, big similarity to this team than the 2009 team we played is they have a stud quarterback. We got to make him uncomfortable. Jackson Dailey is really, really good with his arms and his legs. He's completing about 70% of his passes for 529 yards this year, three touchdowns, and just one interception. For Iowa, the goal is to knock him out of that rhythm, create pressure, change the picture before and after the snap. We got to make him hold on to that football, and most importantly, get you and I into third and long, where Iowa's defense can dictate the situation instead of letting Dailey play on schedule. I think that's what we did a bad job of last week. Is he didn't get him in third and long. We've got to take away the explosive plays. You and I have several threats who can stretch the field with Brady McCullough, who has eight catches for 123 yards and three touchdowns. Iowa has allowed just one pass play longer than 25 yards through two games, while holding opposing quarterbacks to an average of 115 passing yards per game. We've got to make you and I earn every yard. Don't give Dailey the easy explosive play that can flip the field or create instant momentum. Iowa's linebackers will also need to be important here, too. We can't allow free releases. We've got to hit these guys so they don't have a free run on our safeties. And pretty much the most important one right now, we've got to protect the football. This is the simplest key, but also it's one of the most important. You and I's defense has already come up with three interceptions, three fumble recoveries through two games. Iowa can't give the Panthers extra possessions. Short fields or the kind of momentum-changing play that allows them to settle in this game, we got to make you and I earn everything. And really, that's the theme of this Iowa game. Don't give you and I a shortcut. Don't give up the explosive play. Don't turn the football over. Don't let Dailey get comfortable. And if we do all those things, we're not going to have to block 75 field goals to win this game. Now, the Hawkeye Fan Shop Uniform Report. 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
37: 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Let's look at the UNI Northern Iowa Panther offense led by quarterback Jackson Daly. He's pesky. He'll do a lot of different things, and he loves to run with the football. 6'3", 230, grad student transfer from Arkansas State out of Pleasant Hill, Iowa. He'll turn and hand off to Xavier Terrell and Christian Collins. Both are averaging just a couple yards a carry. Actually, Michael Borman out of Wallert in Dubuque is averaging 3.5. They haven't really settled in on a starting tailback yet. The best of the pass catchers is tight end Brady McCullough. 6'4", 240, a grad student from Ankeny. He's got 8 catches, 15-yard average. Kai Black, the former Cyclone, is still injured. He would be their number one tight end. The wideouts are Tate Norman, Jaden Ellis Leahy. He's got 4 grabs on the year. Taj Hughes, former Drake Bulldog. He's got a half a dozen catches. Up front, they're all over 300 pounds. At the tackles, Ben Keenest out of Humboldt. Kyle Kelly is from Shawnee, Kansas, also a former Arkansas State transfer. Luke Reth out of Manchester, West Delaware at one guard. 6'4", 305. Jack Hearn at the other guard out of Urbandale, 305 pounds. In the center, a good one, a veteran, Parker Thomas from Sheldon, Tom and Terry Brand's hometown. You know he's mean.
0: You know he's tough. You know it's something in the water out there for sure.
37: UNI's second-year head coach, Todd Stepsis. Panthers are 1-1 for the 2-0 Iowa Hawkeyes. Well, let's take a look at the defense of Phil Parker that's been so good. Top 10 in every statistical category defensively. Number 7 in the country in points allowed. In the middle, we'll start with the Lott Impact Player of the Week, Cam Buffington. The middle linebacker at 6'3", 240 from Winfield. Jaden Montgomery, who's had two better games out of the gate than Jaden.
0: He's improved so much. He's super aggressive. When he sees gaps open up, he shoots them, and he's violent.
37: Landon Van Kekrick's at the other backer. He is the strong side backer. Landon out of Rock Valley at 6'2", 240, fifth-year player. Jacob Wallace is the cash back. In the back end, you have Deshaun Lee and Jalen Watson at the corners. Zach Luttmer, the all-big tenor at free safety. Anthony Hawkins at strong safety. That secondary has been terrific.
0: They've been so good. You know, the quarterbacks average 111 yards against us through two games, and that's pretty damn good. That's exactly where you want to be, and it's not like they're running on us either. We're stopping the run as well, too.
37: Up front at one defensive end, Yose Epinesa from Edwardsville, 6'3", 270, second-year player. Kenny Merriweather on the other side at 6'3", 270, a fourth-year player out of Detroit, Martin Luther King. Will Hubert will be at one tackle. Bryce Hawthorne will be at the other. Bryce, of course, the South Dakota State transfer. Hubert out of Omaha. And backing those guys up, and they'll play Kamari Brown, Drew Campbell. Luke Gaffney has flashed. So many guys still trying to find their position and their meaning in that lineup.
0: Yeah, they're trying to find that purpose, but I'll tell you what, they play together, and that's what's most impressive is so many guys moving in and out, they're playing together.
37: Going to go down for our national anthem in the Hawkeye marching band, 285 strong. But first, the great Niall Kinnick will speak, as he always does. And then straight ahead, the Hy-Vee coin toss. And we'll be underway. As Pat Anger says, we're playing today for the
0: state championship.
37: State championship. Yep. Well, that's usually held in the Unidome.
0: It is.
37: But this is the state of Iowa.
0: They got to go to the number one seeds championship house to play.
37: There you go. Here's the Hawkeye marching band, and let's honor America.

0: Great job as usual by the Hawkeye marching band as we remember Derek Phillips died suddenly a couple of weeks ago, suffering cardiac arrest from the heat. Hawkeye band member, remember him all season long. Let's pause 10 seconds for station identification. 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To the field, and Hy-Vee brings you the coin toss. Here's Rob Brooks.
1: Captains both teams shaking hands. Montgomery, along with Deshaun Lee. Addison Ostringa, Zach Luttmer. The referee today is Tim O'Day.
2: Captains, this will be the coin that
1: you and I will make the call. Jackson Daly, the quarterback, will do it.
2: And this will be the tail. This will be the head. And this is the tail. Northern Iowa is the visitor. You get to make the call today. Please make the call before I flip. Heads is his call. Heads is his call. I'm going to let it hit the ground. It is a head. You've won the toss. Northern Iowa.
1: So you and I
2: has
1: won the toss, elected to defer. You know what that means. We'll get that Hawkeye offense ready to roll in the first quarter.
0: Thanks, Robbie. Our coin toss spot brought to you by Hy-Vee. The Kubota kickoff. The Hy-Vee coin toss and the Kubota kickoff of Iowa-Northern Iowa is coming up in just a minute. First off, I want to mention and thank J&M Displays throughout the football season. 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Well, I'd want you blowing off fireworks.
3: I stay away, man. I'm not to be trusted around those.
0: We recently lost one of our kid captains. We'll talk about Bo today, who is a kid captain. But Niall Crone was tragically killed in an ATV accident today. Kirk Ferentz had some thoughts about Niall.
4: Really do. He was an honorary captain, I believe it was in 23. And, you know, terrific story, terrific young man, just a great personality and just a, you know, really warming smile. So, you know, very, very sad to receive that news, and our thoughts are certainly with the family.
0: Our very best to Niall's family. Saw him last in July at the Micah Hyde Foundation fundraiser for Children's Hospital. What a terrific young man. Had the greatest smile. He was hearing impaired, but boy, he could read your lips. And he could carry on a conversation like nobody knows.
3: It was a great one. Definitely will be missed by all of us.
0: Kicking off for Northern Iowa, Max Bartichek, senior from Waukee. We mentioned in our pregame coverage earlier today, 70 young men from Iowa on this UNI roster. And two-thirds of them start. So they're coming here on a mission today. Kirk Ferentz knows that. So do the Hawkeyes. Back deep to receive the kick for Iowa. Xavier Williams and Braden Jackson. Both can fly.
3: Oh, yes. I'm really excited to see Braden Jackson. Hopefully he gets an opportunity here to get the ball.
0: Bartichek ready to approach the tee. And here he comes. Number zero steps into it. And it is a big, long, deep kick. 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Well, the Hawks took the ball first last week, ended up winning in a tight one, 16-13. And they overload the right side of the line with multiple tight ends. Single receiver to the top of the field. Brown under center. And the fake on the give to the tailback has a man wide open. That is the tailback who slips through one, two, three tackles and brings it out to the 41-yard line. Nathan McNeil. Not only is he big, at 212 pounds, he's a good pass catcher, and he can run.
3: He's very shifty, and I love that call. They're thinking we're going to run. Start out with a little boot play action. Was able to hit McNeil down below. He's able to gain extra yards. He had Reese Vanderzee across the middle, was trying to set that up. He just couldn't get it in time.
0: Jordan McClum, the safety, last man standing, got him on the ground. A 16-yard pickup. Beautiful play fake.
3: Yep.
0: Hank really disguised that well.
3: And that's a tough open field tackle. That is a tough open field tackle.
0: Well, it is when you got a 215-pounder coming at you full steam. What's McClum? McClum weighs 202.
3: Same.
0: But he stuck his mitt in, or his nose in there.
3: Yep.
0: Now the Hawks overload the wide side of the field. They pitch it that way. What a cutback by McNeil. And he could have got a lot more, but not for a terrific play by the safety, Calvin Jaworski. And he is a headhunter. That kid, he had an interception return for a touchdown, if I remember, last week against Drake. But 6 yards on first down for McNeil. Big hole off the left
3: side.
0: That's
3: where we need to win. We need to win on first down. It was a great job by Ostranga cutting off the backside, clearing that cutback for him.
0: Xavier Williams back in. He wings out to the left. Hawkeyes twin receivers to the bottom of the field, the short side. Here's Hank. Turns and hands off to Xavier. Good block. Waits for the block. Lauk with a huge block. And there he goes. Down the far sideline. Rolled out of bounds inside the UNI 30. Xavier Williams off and galloping.
3: Huge block by Trevor Lauk and Leighton Jones on that left side. And downfield, Reese Vanderzee with a great block. Good vision by him getting upfield. This is exactly what these first runs should do. This is exactly what we should be doing to UNI.
0: Jordan McClum again, the safety, and outside linebacker Colman Miller combined to make the stop. 25 yards later, though, the Hawks are in business at the UNI 29 on the opening drive. A fake handoff to the tailback. Hank looks downfield, has a man wide open on the safety valve instead, and that gets good yardage inside the 25 to the 24. Once again, it's Xavier Williams, and he was hit first by Calvin Jaworski. That's a football name, isn't it?
3: No, gosh,
0: Jaworski?
3: Yes. Yep.
0: Ron Jaworski? I don't think there's any relation. Jaworski, a 205-pound grad student from Grinnell High School. Hawks are going with a quick, not a hurry up, but a quick huddle. Here's a toss back and a big hole off the left side. First down inside the 15. In the Case IH red zone comes Braden Jackson. Braden Jackson gets his first carry as a Hawkeye.
3: It's a great read by him. I can't tell you how great that was blocked up. Everybody had a hat on a guy. Our Leighton Jones getting up on a linebacker. Our receivers getting up on safeties. That's exactly how it should look. That's textbook.
0: First and 10.

0: right side, left side corner, made the stop and probably prevented a touchdown, at least for the moment. I think young Jackson just tried to put one too many moves on the corner instead of cutting it back.
1: And they did a good job sniffing that out and kind of making that extend the outside. It was a good job by their corner making a play. But Braden Jackson, he's going to be pretty good, isn't he? He's already really solid. He's got some talent.
0: Hey, it's a gain of four on first down. Back in the game for the Hawks, Nathan McNeil. Out of the gun, the short gun. Hank throws, caught at the two, squirming ahead nearly to the goal line for the Hawkeyes. That's a number we haven't seen. Mason Woods.
1: Hey, where do we know that name? Mason.
0: Another tight end for Iowa. They keep manufacturing. Great hands. Just a stop route, turn and go. A turn and catch, and he got just not quite enough for the first down. He got almost 6 yards. It's third down and inches for the first down, a yard and a half for the touchdown. And here comes Nathan McNeil, and he does cross the goal line. That's a touchdown, Iowa. Touchdown, Nathan McNeil. What an impressive drive for the Hawkeyes on the opening of the game.
1: Yeah, inside zone, just a cutback right there. That was the most perfect drive I think we have had in a long time. That's exactly what we should be doing, and cleaned a lot of things up, getting hats on hats. Very fun to watch.
0: Eight plays, 75 yards, 4 minutes of clock used up, and the Hawks are in the end zone with 11-11 to play in the opening period. You and I won the toss, elected to defer, and the Hawkeyes said thank you very much. Caden Buehr on for the try for point after out of the hold of Tanner Philpott. Ike Speltz is the long snapper. Here it comes. Spot down, kick up, and it's good. 7-0. The Hawks. That didn't take long.
1: No, it didn't.
0: They were in the red zone in the blink of an eye. Get in the red zone, the Case IH red zone. From planting to harvest, Case IH is built to get the job done long after the last play. Visit caseih.com/Hawkeyes. Go Hawkeyes. 7-0 Iowa. We're back to Kinnick Stadium in a minute. This is Hawkeye football from Learfield.
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0: Now back to Hawkeye football on 100.5 The Hawk. 7-0 Hawkeyes. That Shields scoring drive to start the game by the black and gold. 8 plays, 75 yards, almost 4 minutes of clock. A 2-yard touchdown run by Nathan McNeil. And it's 7-0 after the point after by Buehr. Hawkeye Nation, get your black and gold at Shields. 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Visit Shields, located in Iowa City, Des Moines, Cedar Falls, and Sioux City. We talked about the tragic accident that claimed the life of Niall Crone earlier this week, 9 years old. Again, our sympathy to parents Brittany and Rick and the family, sister Stella, here in Iowa City. Today's Hawkeye captain, kid captain, is 15-year-old Bo Harvey of Cascade, born with a rare heart defect called hypoplastic right heart syndrome.

0: Bo underwent several surgeries up in Michigan before his family moved to Iowa and transferred his care to Stead Family Children's Hospital. What a great move. More on Bo in a minute. Right now, Boer. Oh, I take that back. Eli Ozick, the North Dakota State national champion transfer kicker, has been booting it for Iowa off the tee on kicks. And this one is non-returnable. It'll come out to the 25. Bo Harvey was later diagnosed with plastic bronchitis, a rare complication that causes fluid to build up in his airways, making it difficult to breathe. So in November of 2025, Bo underwent a successful 14-hour heart transplant surgery. Man. Should anybody have to go through that? But today, he continues to inspire everyone around him with his strength and determination. He hopes to fulfill a lifelong dream of participating in sports this year. Good luck, Bo. He can handle what he's handled.
1: Well, he can play sports. Toughest guy on the field.
0: All right, here's Daly in the gun for you and I, and the Panthers are going to, nope, Daly's going to keep it, which they've seen on tape 100 times, but he still gets upfield for 8 yards. Beautiful fake handoff to the tailback, and good blocking on the outside there by the Panthers.
1: Yeah, just QB read. They were able to get that, was able to see our DN crash, so then he pulled it. Read that DN, and the receiver had a good blocker in our corner, and he got upfield. Well, that's what they do. I mean, this is what they're really good at, and if we're going to continue to have that happen, it's going to be a long day.
0: Well, Daly's got Christian Collins in the backfield with him. They wing a tight end right, twin receivers wide right. Ball in the near hash. Here's Jackson Daly. Straight back to pass is lefty. He's pressured, hit as he throws it away, incomplete. Great coverage, medium range by the Hawkeyes' Jalen Watson.
1: That was a good job covering on our back end. A little bit too much time. I felt like he had a little bit too much time to throw there in that pocket. Would like to hopefully send some pressure. The hard part, can't send a lot of pressure if you got this running quarterback that's doing all this different stuff.
0: Jaden Ellis Leahy was the intended target. Wide receiver, incomplete. UNI is 52% on third down. They've got third and two now after the 8-yard gain on first down by Daly. You can bet he's probably going to keep it in his hands. Here he is. Fake, roll out right, throws, and has a man wide open for the first down. That's the tight end, and it's Briggs Houston. Brady McCullough has been their primary target, but that time Briggs Houston out of West Plains, Missouri, on a rollout with the quarterback, gathered it in and gets upfield. Jalen Watson tracked him down, but not before he got to the 43 of the Panthers. First down.
1: Yeah, it's an easy read. It's a boot. I mean, it's pretty simple on linebackers. That play should definitely not work. But they get a first down there.
0: So it's a first down for UNI. They go in a hurry. Here's the pitch on the toss sweep. Great blocking. Good yardage across midfield. The ball's fumbled but out of bounds. Fumbled but out of bounds. Taj Hughes stripped the ball, pulled the ball loose from, I believe it was Jaden Ellis, who lined up in the backfield. Ellis Leahy. He got 6 or 7. That's got to stop defense.
1: Yeah, they line up in a bunch. They're good at getting numbers. They line up in a bunch and set a pitch out there, a sweep out there, and had more numbers than we did.
0: Correction, it was Tyler Brown, one of those talented youngsters that got the strip fumble, but it went out of bounds, so UNI has it right at midfield. 50-yard line, gain of 6. Here's Daly, squeezes out of a would-be sack, and a throw downfield found nobody. Jaden Ellis Leahy was knocked down, but he actually ran into the Iowa defensive back.
1: Yeah, I was looking for a flag there. Thankfully, they didn't throw it. Looked like they just probably just got ran up against each other. The one thing, I mean, you're seeing them. They've taken 2 shots already. They're not afraid to throw balls downfield. They've got multiple guys with over 25-yard catches. They got a lot of faith in their quarterback, so we've got to make sure that we get a little pressure and we've got to hit this guy.
0: Epinesa has been close a couple times to getting Daly, and he gave him a shot. Trips to the right, wide side for UNI. Empty backfield. They got 5 wide here. On third down, a long 4. Daly, empty backfield, straight back in the pocket, throws. It is incomplete, or is it? Yeah, it is bobbled. He gathered it in at the end, but he bobbled it as he went to the ground, didn't control it, and it's going to be fourth down. Don't be surprised if the Panthers go for it here.
1: Yeah, they ended up stacked, and that makes it tough on our corner and our safety. It was a good job by Deshaun Lee getting there late and breaking that thing up so he didn't make the first down.
0: Taj Hughes was the intended receiver. Deshaun Lee was in coverage.
1: I don't know. If they look at this again, I think they might give it to him.
0: Well, they're stalling down there.
1: It looks to me like he brought that ball in.
0: Really?
1: Yeah.
0: I thought it hit the ground before he brought it in, but maybe not.
1: That was a heck of a play. It was a heck of a play by him to be able
0: they
1: to
0: keep it
1: that
0: close. They are
1: going to
0: review it, we're told. They will review it. So Eagle Eye's anger on that call.
1: Lazy eye anger.
0: The official really hesitated before he called it incomplete. Hughes bobbles it. Now he's got it in his hands. Still has it in control. Yeah, that's got to be a catch. That has to be a catch, at least from this angle. 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Proud partner of the Iowa Hawkeyes. Rob Brooks is right down there with that play in front of him.
2: Now, Dolph, live, it certainly looked like that was a catch. I think the time he put the ball on the ground was actually stretching that out to try to get to the first down marker. I was talking to Reese Morgan when Mason Woods came on the field as that third tight end that has already played for the Hawkeyes, and he kind of whispered to me that they put that play in just this week, practiced it a lot, potential touchdown play in the red zone. And then you also mentioned off Tyler Brown, his first action as a Hawkeye. He's just been back to practice, hasn't been able to practice much, but getting early time.
3: After reviewing the play, the ruling on the field of incomplete pass is upheld. It's an incomplete pass, fourth down.
1: I love these guys.
0: Here's my question, and he uttered the play stands. If the guy, the defender had his hands on him, if the guy's knee touches the ground and he's still bobbling it.
1: Yeah.
0: And then brings it under control. Is it an incomplete pass when his knee hits the ground? Or because he rolled over on top of the defender.
1: He probably had control maybe when it was out of bounds, right? And then that's probably why they didn't.
0: Okay. So he, our angle didn't show him being out of bounds. So that is probably accurate. So you and I will punt it away on fourth down and two. And Vandersee, no, that's not Vandersee. Is that Evans? Evan James, nice return. Caught it at about the 7 or 8.
1: Boy, I love that.
0: He's Caden Wiegand on
1: that. I love that.
0: You know, three white shirts are on him. He said, I'm not fair catching anything. Well, he angled across the field for about 12 yards on the return.
1: Well, that's huge because on a punt cover team, you're thinking that he's going to fair catch it. So you kind of let up a little bit. For him to catch that and get it upfield, it's huge.
0: Timeout on the field. Clock says 8:52 to go, about midway through the first quarter. Hawks have scored on their first possession. Now they've forced a punt from midfield, 40-yard boot, and a 12-yard return by Evan James. Boy, he lives dangerously, but that's okay until you lose the football.
1: Yep.
0: And hopefully that doesn't happen. We'll take a timeout. Iowa leading 7-0. 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
7: Ohio State 59, Kent State 3, Penn State all over Buffalo 55-13. It was Minnesota 41, Akron 7. Wisconsin beats up on Eastern Michigan 54-10. Games going on, Illinois 31-10 over Southern Illinois in the third. Early in the second, USC beating Rutgers 10-7. Michigan down to UTEP 7-0 early second quarter. Iowa State with a big win over Bowling Green inside Jack Trice today, 55-7.
0: Where is that USC Rutgers game? What time on the clock?
7: Just end of the first quarter.
0: Oh, Rutgers hanging tough with the Trojans. Let's see if the Hawks, who start from their own 22, can march downfield again. Here's a fake on the draw. Handoff wide open on the wing is Tony Diaz. Tony races away from a tackler, then is drilled out of bounds, but not before he got up near the 40-yard line. That kid just keeps making plus plays, plus yardage.
1: He is so, like, aggressive catching that ball, but he's also aggressive after the ball. Once he catches it, he's trying to get upfield. He's trying to score every single time. It's really fun to watch.
0: McClum and Jaworski, the safeties, roped him down at the 41. That's a gain of 18, almost 19 yards for Tony Diaz. Even balanced line for the Hawks. Multiple tight ends. Diaz in motion. They're going to run up. No, play fake. Hank rolling right, and he dumps it to Diaz. What a spin move. Didn't get much after the spin move, but what an acrobatic dipsy-do there.
1: That was probably the most exciting four-yard gain I think I've ever seen. Just a simple little boot, little play action. Tony Diaz came behind the line of scrimmage. He was running full speed and stopped, and the defender just continued to keep going. It's a great cutback by him.
0: Oh, Gene Kelly in football cleats.
1: Yes.
0: I'm singing in the rain. Hopefully there's none of that today. Second down and a long six. Straight ahead running. First down, still going. Powering his way into UNI territory at the 45. 40-yard line is Xavier Williams.
1: He runs so strong. Like, he is really, really strong when he gets that run. It was a great cutback by him. Just got it upfield. He looks like the Incredible Hulk when he is running down the field through that hole.
0: Pieper and Dotzler with the big
1: pushouts. Of course. Up front. Those guys are studs.
0: The big hogs. Calvin Jaworski, he's got a mitt full of tackles already. Iowa at the UNI 42-yard line. 14 yards on the pickup for Williams. Brown looks right, comes back to the safety valve, the tailback, big hole. First down, 30, 29, 28-yard line goes Xavier Williams. It's a great thing about Williams and McNeil. They are tremendous pass catchers.
1: Yeah, you saw it with Kamari against Iowa State. What's interesting is that these guys they're playing it. They're playing a two-deep box, so they're not bringing a safety in the box. So you figure they would be if they're getting ran on, but it's allowing us to hit that check down because their secondary is so deep.
0: 12 yards on the pickup. Brown to Williams. Isaiah Pinks out of West Des Moines Valley on the stop. Here comes Brown. The Hawks are going hurry. Brown sprints out to the wide side, comes back short side, and it's a gain of 5 or 6 as he pitches the ball to Evan James, second-year player out of Furman, the transfer from Furman. Out of Apopka, Florida, Isaiah Pinks, that right corner again, had one-on-one coverage. Good tackle, but 7 yards net.
1: Yeah, trying to hit that wide receiver screen. We had it set up really nicely. We just missed a block, just one block, and that would have been gone.
0: This time for the Hawks, Braden Jackson in the backfield. One back, multiple tight ends. And here's Brown, a roll out right, comes back left, going for the end zone, has a man open, caught, touchdown! Touchdown, Iowa! Touchdown, Braden Jackson! Put him at tailback or wide out, it doesn't make any difference. Ankeny Centennial's finest. He might be the fastest guy on the team.
1: Oh, I love that play call. They faked it to him on a little play action, set him on a wheel, made it look like they were throwing the other side of field. Really good throw and catch by Braden Jackson, the young running back out of Ankeny.
0: 24 yards when it's all said. That's a heck of a catch because he threw it over his front shoulder. Jackson is dancing toward the sideline. He looked back, bent back, and caught it off his helmet. Bumped into his helmet.
1: He's going to be so special. Obviously, his dad was an unbelievable football player.
0: Sure was.
1: And really happy that we got him in an Iowa Hawkeye uniform.
0: 5'11", 206. He's got that Tavian Banks size. And a second-year man from Ankeny, Braden Jackson. Memorize that name, gang. Boy, what's Lester trying to do? Turn you and I inside out? What have they played? 26 players on offense already?
1: That's true.
0: Oh, boy. A six-play, 78-yard drive for a score. Hawks are up 14 to nothing. This is Hawkeye football presented by Wellmark Blue Cross Blue Shield from Learfield.
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0: 14-0, 5:48 to play. First quarter, the Hawks 2-for-2 in possessions, led by quarterback Hank Brown. Brown is 8-of-8 for 89 yards.
1: Whoa.
0: And that touchdown to Braden Jackson. And the Shields scoring drive took 3 minutes. 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Take us through that last beautiful touchdown throw and catch, Brown to Braden Jackson.
1: Yeah, they faked the run to Braden Jackson, and he just continued to go upfield on a wheel route. And, you know, the defense is thinking, okay, you know, maybe it's going to be a boot because it was kind of a boot action. Hank set up really good, hit him right down the sideline between the numbers and the sideline. It was beautiful play, beautiful setup. The one thing now, every team that we play is going to have to practice that. That's going to take up time in their practice. I love the fact that he's throwing that in there right now.
0: Hawks have 153 yards on their first two possessions, both for touchdowns. You and I about to get the ball back. Iowa's run it 14 plays to 6 for you and I. Jackson Daly, you better keep your eye on him all day because he is a tough cookie. Eli Ozick will kick off to Ben Gordon, who stands alone at the goal line. Get back to action. 14 to nothing, Iowa. 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Kick is short. Into the wind. It'll be returnable by Gordon. Catches at the 12. Gets to the outside. Hawks lose contain for just a minute. And he gets up to the 25 where the drive would have started anyway.
1: Yeah, you got to stay outside. Those L1, L2 guys, it's so important that they keep that contain on kickoff. It really hurt us, but, you know, there's somebody down the road who's probably pretty solid, pretty fast. That's going to take advantage of that.
0: Yeah. Bert Goucher, the linebacker, got ducked inside a little bit too strong, but Rashad Godfrey was there for the escort to the sideline. First and 10, you and I. Far hash, 25-yard line. And here's Jackson Daly with one tailback. A couple tight ends wing left. They run the other way, and not much. That time the Hawkeye interior did a great job. Will Hubert is getting better by the week.
1: Yeah, and right there was the same quarterback read. He was looking at our DN. He was able to hand it off instead of pull it because our DN was there. And then we really stuffed it up inside. It was a great job. Our linebackers coming downhill and our backside DN being strong.
0: Will Hubert and Cam Buffington latched on to Christian Collins' belt line and drug him down. No gain. Second down 10, 5:13 to go first quarter, Iowa 14. And you and I, nothing. Well, they stacked the backfield with three ball carriers, and Iowa doesn't bite. They sent a man in motion.

0: But the Hawks stayed home. And defensive end on the stop. Beautiful play. Ben Gordon was the ball carrier. Bryce Hawthorne got penetration.
1: Oh, of course.
0: He forced it to the outside. Buffington slowed things down, and then Bryce finished him off.
1: Yeah, I just never, I've never seen that before. Four guys in a backfield lined up.
0: Drew Campbell stuck his nose in there,
1: too. Of course he did. I just, all that flashy look for just a negative game, that just seems kind of productive.
0: They net one. Third down, 9. Empty backfield. Big play here. Jackson Daly going to throw. Good protection and caught up at the 43-yard line. My, oh, my. What a catch by Brady McCullough, their best pass catcher. He got behind double coverage.
1: Yeah, so what they're trying to do, where they know we're in man, so they're trying to get a one-on-one with the tight end and the receiver, or tight end and the receiver, which happens to be that, our tight end and linebacker. So it puts our linebacker in a tough position. They came out in basically a trip slot. So we're cover one. He's got pretty much nobody to help him there, and McCullough made a play.
0: McCullough stretched out and gathered it in for 19 yards on 3rd and 9. Daly rolls out to his right and overthrows, badly overthrows, the intended receiver, Jaden Ellis Leahy. And what's this? We got a flag.
1: They're going to call roughing the passer on us.
0: Really?
1: Well, he should have been standing there.
2: Roughing the passer, defense number 18, punishing the quarterback with body weight. 15-yard penalty, automatic first down.
1: Body weight?
0: Punishing the quarterback with body weight.
1: Let's look at this here on replay.
0: I mean, the quarterback's rolling out right. He's going to throw.
1: That is such a stupid call, Gary.
0: They're saying you're a defensive guy.
1: Well, you're not supposed to land on him?
0: Well, they say he drove him into the ground.
1: Well, that's what I'm trying to do.
0: Drew Campbell gets called for the penalty. That's a big 15-yarder. Now UNI is at the Iowa 41. Daly on a play fake goes to the end zone on a post and overthrows the intended receiver, Jaden Ellis Leahy. I'll tell you what, they're looking. Daly's looking to hook up with Leahy. Daly to Leahy, but he's 0-for on the afternoon. So after the Drew Campbell personal foul, that's really good coverage there, Pat.
1: Yeah, you can't get complacent with
0: Jalen
1: these guys.
0: Watson.
1: They'll take shots.
0: Outstanding. One of those Detroit tough kids.
1: He's great, man.
0: He's one of Phil Parker's favorites. 2nd down, 10. Ball at the Iowa 41. Hawks leading 14-0. UNI shifting everybody wide left now. No tight ends, 4 wide outs. Daly back to pass and throws it to the back out of the backfield. He's gobbled up for little or no gain. Christian Collins on the catch. Great pursuit by Montgomery and Buffington.
1: I can't tell you how great of a play that was by Montgomery and Buffington. They probably covered 30 yards right there trying to make that tackle for a 1-yard gain. That ball was caught, between the numbers and hash. Very impressive by them running the ball, getting off blocks, making plays.
0: Jaden can run at 227 pounds. And now it's 3rd and 9 again. This time they're at the Iowa 40-yard line. Diamond formation of receivers, 3 wide to the right, single receiver to the short side of the field. Here's Daly. And flags fly. Caden Suter in the backfield, the tailback, for the first time. Let's see what this call is.
2: False start. Offense number 76. 5-yard penalty. 3rd down.
0: Ben Keyness, the left tackle, flinched out of Humboldt. Hawks have had some good players out of Humboldt. Of course, up that way, Dallas Clark grew up. Left tackle to right tackle is Ben Keyness, Jack Hearn, Parker Thomas, Luke Reth, and Kyle Kelly for UNI. They're all over 300. All about 6'4", 6'5". So the 5-yard walk-off makes it 3rd and 14 for the Panthers. Daly with Suter in the backfield. Suter leaves the backfield. Daly's looking for him. And well ahead of him, man, was he covered beautifully by Jaden Montgomery.
1: That was a great job trying to run a wheel route there against Jaden Montgomery. And he's just so athletic, so fast, was able to get in position and pretty much shut that down from the beginning.
0: So it's a punting situation for UNI. They'll try and pin the Hawks back deep. Looks like Evan James back there again at the 6-yard line. I'm guessing Chris Polizzi and he had a conversation after that last punt. Logan Gregory averaging 45.5 yards on the season. So he's got a good start to his year. He's standing at his own 42. Is the sun trying to poke through the overcast? Here's a short end-over-end kick. and fair caught.

0: by James at the 11. 14-0 Iowa, 2:25 to go first quarter. Over its UNI in-state brethren.
1: Out on the field.
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0: 100.5 The Hawk, the Tri-State's home for the Hawkeyes. 14-0 Iowa. Welcome back to Kinnick on Harvest Day. Our military hero of the game is Lieutenant Colonel Select Rob Curry from Carroll. Stand up, take a bow, Carroll, Iowa. More than two decades of Air Force leadership. Now navigating defense and diplomacy in Washington, D.C. at the Department of State. He plans to retire back in Iowa. What better place would there be to retire?
6: We can use him.
0: Rob Curry. I'm sure he'll be at Kinnick a few times. Today's military hero of the game. You and I got one big long third down conversion on third and nine, 19 yards, and therefore they now ultimately had to punt it away, and they have Iowa pinned back at the Hawkeye 10. Hank Brown's been perfect so far, 8 for 8.
6: He's been great, man. And what I love about him is he's not afraid to hit that check down. If that check down's there, he's going to live to fight another day. He's not going to take a shot if he doesn't need to.
0: So the Hawks are going to try and run it out of the shadow of that north end zone goal post. And they turn and pitch it to Nathan McGill. Oh, he gets to the outside. Beautiful cutback. First down across the 20. At least I think it's a first down. Gain of 10. Jordan McClum hanging on for dear life. Nathan McNeil gets those kneecaps high, doesn't he, when he prances?
6: Yeah, he hit that hole really quick. It's a great job by our left side. Just an off tackle right there. And really impressed by Zach Ortworth getting out there. He blocked about four guys on that play, just leading him through that hole.
0: Trevor Lauk and Leighton Jones on the left side. Cale Winter out of Waukee getting better and better in his first year, spelling Logan Jones. It is a first down, a gain of 10 for McNeil. Hawks go tight eye with Ortworth as a blocker. Here's Brown to throw. Man wide open. First down, 30, 35, 37, 38-yard line. Nathan McNeil again. You know, until Brown has time, man, can he zip that ball in a hurry?
6: Well, it's just funny the chess match here that's playing. So you and I went 5-D linemen on that play. They went a 5-2 as opposed to a 4-3. So it's like, all right, you're going to load the box. Okay, we'll just hit a little check down there and throw the ball around.
0: Little play fake.
6: Yeah.
0: Flip it out to McNeil, who escaped the backfield. And 19 yards later, got a Hawkeye first down at the 39, gang tackled by that secondary. And Xavier Williams gives McNeil a breather. Hank on a rollout right, throws medium range, caught. at midfield and gathered in by Reese Vanderzee. Well, that 6'4", 220-pound third-year player from Rock Rapids has his first grab of the day. He's been blocking well, too.
6: He's done a great job. He's a big body, and it was really good by him. Just to, you know, it was a boot, and he got that deep little over route there, was able to catch it between the numbers and hash, took a shot, still was tough, held on to it, and got us a first down.
0: He did take a shot. Linebackers Connor Kaiser and Tyson Corman combine on the stop, and another first down. Just in UNI territory. Here's great blocking in the middle, and see you later. Touchdown, touchdown, Iowa, touchdown, Xavier Williams.
6: Was blocked up so perfectly, just a counter to the right. It was a great job by Leighton Jones getting through there, getting a block. Everybody had a hat on a hat, and Xavier was able to open up and dominate through that hole and get in the end zone.
0: And that hole was excavated by center Winter and left guard Leighton Jones, yep. Two first-year starters.
6: And those guys, I mean, they play like they're very experienced. They play very aggressive, and they're extremely smart and tough players.
0: 48 yards for Xavier Williams. He looked like my little Deuce Coupe. Put it in third gear. He didn't have to shift to fourth. He was gone. Point after try, good by Caden Boer. And the Hawks extend the lead with 24 seconds to go in the first quarter to 21 to nothing. Iowa 21 and UNI nothing. 24 seconds to play. 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
6: How about this? Three touchdowns, three different running backs in the first half. Two rushing, one receiving.
0: Hank Brown, 10 of 10 for 121 yards. McNeil has 35 yards. Here's the kick, and this one's returnable again at the 7. Oh, watch out, right down the middle of the field. Nice return all the way out across the 30 to the 33. Comes Ben Gordon and Eli Ozick. You know, when your kicker's making the tackle, well, that's not good. It'll be good film study.
6: Yeah, you know,
0: but good blocking by UNI also.
6: We blew up that up back, and I think we might have had our right arm clear, and ended up having our left arm clear. But still, it was a huge, huge hole in that middle, and obviously you got to clean that up.
0: Well, Eli Ozick is North Dakota State tough. He stuck his nose in there.
6: Oh yeah.
0: Thank you, Eli. Eli, he's out of Liberty, Missouri. Here's Jackson Daly rowing out left. Now plants, throws, and lobs it out of bounds. There is what you call a classic coverage. Not a sack, but a coverage throwaway.
6: Yeah, it was a great job covering on that boot. It's just different. It's different from a defense having a left-handed quarterback run that boot to left side, because usually it's obviously the other way to make an easier throw. They did a good job containing him and stopping that crosser.
0: Hawk fans, grab your Tiger Hawk beer, the Iowa beer, light, crisp, and brewed for game day. Every sip helps support Iowa athletics. Have one on and for the Hawkeyes. Second down 10 for Jackson Daly. He has one running back, twin tights, and a flanker back in motion. Daly rolls out right, toss sweep, pitches it to the tailback, and he's forced out of bounds as he angled toward the UNI sideline by guess who? Jaden Montgomery.
6: He's gotten so fast, and that was really huge for him to be able to get there and make that hit and force him out of bounds. He was on an island.
0: Got the end of the first quarter, but there is a flag. No gain for Ben Coleman, who was trying to outrace.
1: Holding. Offense number 25. 10-yard penalty. Second down. Please
6: they're
1: reset
6: cheating
1: the game
6: already,
1: clock
6: huh?
1: in 3 seconds.
0: Again, that's a defensive player. Ladies and gentlemen.
6: Get down by 21 points. Start cheating.
0: Pat Anger. Well, now, Taj Hughes got caught with a hold. He's 5'9", 180. Who's he going to hold? Everybody's bigger than he is.
6: Well, he's grabbing anything he can. He's just trying to.
0: That's the end of the first quarter. with Iowa leading UNI 21-0 at Kinnick. Reins held off so far. Wellmark, Blue Cross Blue Shield knows Iowans show up for the Hawks. 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We'll wave while we step out for a moment. 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This might be a record turnout top floor of Children's Hospital. 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
0: First quarter stats. I'm going to bring my partner in here for Pat's fast stats in just a minute, but it's been all Hawkeyes. Iowa 21, UNI nothing. I mean, total yards 243 to 48 in favor of the Hawks. And the balance is incredible, like a ballet, Patrick.
6: Yeah, eight passes for 121 yards and 10 rushes for 123 yards. Hank Brown is doing a really great job. 10 for 10, 120 yards, QB rating of 234, which is really good. Now, Pat's stats are brought to you by our
0: 234 quarterback rating. It's pretty good.
6: It's pretty solid. Pat's stats.
0: Aaron Rodgers never got to 234. Well, we got three quarters to go.
6: He got to 234 million pretty quickly.
0: Yeah, good point.
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0: 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So as I mentioned, total yards 243 for Iowa on 18 plays. UNI's run 14 plays for 48. The Hawks have rushed for 122. Hank Brown's passed for 121.
6: That's a balanced offense right there. That's just what you want to show.
0: Brown 10 for 10 with a touchdown throw to Braden Jackson. Xavier Williams has rushed for 87. Braden Jackson has rushed for 18. And Nathan McNeil has rushed three times for 17. McNeil's caught a couple passes for 35. Diaz, two grabs for 22. Buffington with a couple tackles to lead the Hawks. Montgomery's been spectacular in coverage. And UNI has the ball when play resumes here in the second quarter with Iowa leading 21-0. Hawks have Merriweather and Epinesa at the ends. Hubert and Hawthorne plug in the middle of tackle. Here's Jackson Daly in the short gun. Quick throw to the flat to the tight end. He would split out that way. Michael, actually, that's a tailback, Michael Borman. We have a flag in the UNI backfield. That's
1: there
0: typically
1: is no foul for roughing the pass, so the action was deemed to be legal.
6: Dang right it was. About time.
0: Just like the first one that they walked
6: exactly.
0: Yeah, okay.
6: God forbid we hit the quarterback. Jeez Louise.
0: Spoken like a true
6: man,
0: All-American.
6: These quarterbacks, I tell you what, they get babied. So, have you ever seen a ref help up a linebacker? But they help up quarterbacks all the damn time.
0: I've seen refs kick a linebacker.
6: Yeah, I got
0: Dick
6: kicked.
0: Butkus, Ray Nitschke. All right, it's second down. Second down, that was a loss of three. Back to pass Daly. We have another whistle. Let's check this out.
1: The ball was snapped. Delay a game. Offense, five-yard penalty. Third down.
0: My bad. I said it was second down. It's still third down, but that walk-off will make it third and 18 for the Panthers at their own 21-yard line. And they wind the clock. Just a minute into the second period. Thanks for joining us today on the Hawkeye Radio Network. We'll allow our stations to identify themselves after this play. Now, this is where the Hawks have let them out of the bag a couple times.
6: Yeah, we're in that Raider package here. We're going to send some pressure.
0: One running back goes in motion. One stays home for blocking. Daly rushed, throws, incomplete, intercepted. Intercepted at the 40-yard line. The Hawks will have it first and 10 at the UNI 36-yard line. Jacob Wallace, the cashback, he dropped in coverage with the safety, and they had the intended receiver all gobbled up.
6: They sent pressure inside, which as soon as Daly threw that ball, he was going to get hit, which made him throw it a little bit underneath the receiver, and Jacob Wallace was able to cut underneath that and make an interception.
0: Well, he's short string because he really got drilled by a defensive tackle. I think it was Hawthorne who got in there and gave him a shot, and that caused the pass to drop short of the target, and a terrific interception for Jacob Wallace. His first of the year for the young man, Jacob Wallace, out of upper Marlboro, Maryland. How many good defensive backs have the Hawks had from Maryland? Boy, Hank Brown wants it all on first down. That's a hold on Tony Diaz. Now they drop the flag.
6: Man, come on.
0: I mean, he always tore his jersey off. Isaiah Pinks was in coverage, and he's turning red right now.
6: Well, I'll tell you, if I was guarding Tony Diaz, I would probably grabbing on to him, too.
0: Well, I know you
1: pass
0: and I would.
1: Defense number 8, 15-yard penalty from the previous spot. Automatic first down.
6: Yeah.
0: The 4 disappeared. You can see the 1.
6: Well, and Tony, for being such a young player, he does a really good job selling that, too. Really fighting and really making them know, like, hey, I'm being held.
0: There's a deep square out. Hank wanted it all on first down. He got 15. Drew the penalty. The ball at the UNI 22. And here we go. The UNI 22. Hawks are crowding the KCIH red zone once again. Tight end Estringa goes in motion. They're going to block for him. And it's an end around. They fool the play-by-play guy. End around to Tony Diaz, who came wide side to the short side of the field and got really good yardage.
6: And that was a heck of a block, kind of keeping that play alive by Addison Ostrango.
0: It was.
6: He had a guy knifing up field. He was able to kind of push him out of the way to where we were able to get upfield and get some positive yards.
0: Calvin Jaworski, the safety, tracked Tony down, but not before he got to the UNI 14. Hawks are in the KCIH red zone once again. Second down and 2. You can call almost anything here. Empty backfield, 3 wide right. Single receiver to the left goes in motion. That's Dayton Howard. Brown sets up the screen to Estringa. He's got blockers. 5, goal line, touchdown. Touchdown, Iowa. Touchdown, Addison Estringa. Tim Lester is leaving nothing in the playbook this first half.
6: I love the fact that we're being really aggressive after a sudden change. That's what you got to do offensively. And, hey, Addison Ostringa, great block on the last one. Let's get you a touchdown here. It was a great tight end screen set up for him. It was a good job by the guys blocking downfield.
0: Welcome back to the party, Sun Prairie, Wisconsin's finest. Addison Ostringa, 14-yard run after the catch. and Brown remains perfect. Point after try coming up from Eli Ozick, or check that, Caden Boer. Out of the hole to Tanner Philpott, former Simpson College star kicker. Here's the boot right through, 28-0 Iowa, 2 minutes into the second period. 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After the interception stop, the Hawkeyes' locked-in defense came through again when it mattered most. 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
0: Thanks for tuning in today. Rob Brooks on the Hawkeye sideline, brought to you by T-Mobile, has former Hawkeye quarterback Mark Gronowski on the sideline. He no doubt is liking what he sees.
15: Oh, great to see Mark Gronowski out here on the sideline, and first time back at Kinnick versus out here playing. Smile on your face anyway.
16: Yeah, no, it's awesome being back at Kinnick, and I mean, it really feels like home being back here and seeing these guys, seeing all the familiar faces out there on the field. I was out there for warm-ups too, and just giving a hug to a bunch of the guys. It's such a special feeling being back in Kinnick.
15: And you got to feel like this is a pretty good start here for the Hawkeyes so far with 21 on the board.
16: Oh, yeah, the offense looks like it's humming. Hank Brown has been playing awesome today. Completions is the name of the game. You can get completions to your running backs, let them make plays, and they're making plays out there today. It's so awesome to see.
15: And you're learning a little bit about the ups and downs of pro football.
16: Yeah, it's been an absolute roller coaster for sure. And I mean, it's a true business in the NFL. You got to be on top of your stuff every single day, and it has lots of ups and downs. But I mean, the biggest thing is just continuing to stay consistent, level-headed throughout the process, and keep pushing forward.
15: Well, enjoy the weekend.
16: Appreciate it. Thank you.
0: Mark Gronowski, what a year he had for the Hawks. 9 wins, beat Vanderbilt in the Reliac West Bowl. Back to present day. Here's that Iowa rush defense stuffing the Panthers at the line as they tried to toss sweep into the short side of the field. Caleb Kamara, freshman from Burnsville, Minnesota, just met Cam Buffington and Jaden Montgomery.
6: Well, that way it's interesting. They're just trying to get numbers. So they lined up in a bunch and did a little pin pole sweep into the boundary there, and did not fool or did not hurt Cam Buffington. He knifed in there and smoked the running back.
0: Loss of a yard. Now they got two backs with Daly behind center on a short shotgun snap. One goes in motion, and they run that back to the wide side, and man, did he pay for it That's Taj Hughes, a receiver who lined up in the backfield, and he just got a mouthful of Big Ten contact.
6: Yeah, Jalen Watson being able to get up there and make a play was super impressive. What was really good there was Kamari Brown, our DN. He almost ran that down. He almost ran that sweep to a fast running back on the outside, almost ran that down right away. Very impressive by him.
0: Cam Buffington was there along with Deshaun Lee. And Deshaun Lee, he's gotten so good over the years here. He really tattooed him. Third down and 13 after a loss of two. Daly racing for his life. Down he goes. There's a Mershman sack. We haven't been able to say that in a while. We got a Hawkeye down as well, plus a flag. Oh, boy, that looks like Bryce Hawthorne. Well, let's check the flag out. Might be a cut block. Oh, boy. Bryce is grabbing for a knee or...
1: foul. Illegal low block. Yeah. Offense number 77. Penalty's been declined. It is fourth down.
6: I mean, that's you talk about like illegal hits, right? Illegal hit to the head. You kick a guy out of the game. Something like that, you know, possibly could end a guy's season, end a guy's career. I think that should be talked about as well, too.
0: Well, Bryce is up, but boy, he's hobbling badly. And if any position is vulnerable when one of your best players goes down. None more vulnerable this year than defensive tackle for the Hawks.
6: Now, he's been the heart and soul of our D-line this year. And
0: Let's hope he's okay.
6: Great player, great kid.
0: Oh, yeah, he went right at the shin. Kyle Kelly is the right tackle. Looked like he got some help shoved into Hawthorne, but man, oh, man, oh, man, that's
6: unfortunate. I don't like that at all, man.
0: Nope. Another Arkansas State transfer. And that's a third down stop, courtesy of Pella Windows and Doors, thanks to Bryce Hawthorne. Let's hope he's okay. Logan Gregory will punt from his own three. The Hawks pin their ears back here. Ooh, nearly blocked by Buffington. Here comes the return by Evan James, and he's shoestring tackled across the 40 of the 43. By UNI's Anthony Isley, a backup safety. Actually, it was Braden Jackson who almost got that block. 48-yard punt and a 4 or 5-yard return. Hawks have the ball again in excellent field position when we return. 11:09 to go in the second period. 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
0: Hawkeye football 28-0 over UNI with 11:09 to go till halftime. Stay with us at halftime. We're going to hear from a former Hawkeye great. It's been 60 years since Carl Noonan, who was an All-American wide receiver, born in Dubuque, raised in Davenport, superstar at Assumption High School, multiple position player, came to Iowa in the 1960s, shunned Notre Dame, and came and played with the greatest interceptor of passes in the history of the game, Paul Krause.

0: signed an undrafted free agent contract with the Miami Dolphins and was all pro there, led the league in touchdown receptions for a year, and played on that 17-0 Dallas Cowboy, Miami Dolphin undefeated team that beat Ed Podolak in the playoffs in Kansas City back in 1972. Nathan McNeil with a big gain as we get back to action off the right side. And again, that's just excellent blocking for him.
1: It's great blocking. Just a quick little off-tackle stretch play, and he was able to get downfield and spin off some guys. He's so athletic.
0: Look at Trevor Lauk. He has just gobbled up people all day on a pulling block. Now here's a catch and a run out of bounds by Evan James inside the 20. The Hawks are back in the red zone already. The Case IH red zone. Two plays. They've come from midfield, near midfield, to the 16. So mark it out. Another pass completion by Hank Brown. Brown is 12 for 12, 153 yards and two touchdowns. They've gone 42 yards in two plays. A McNeil run and now a catch. Here's a draw handoff and a cut to the end zone. Touchdown, Iowa. Xavier Williams. Xavier Williams on a counter draw handoff. Again, tremendous blocking. Man, is that young offensive line coming on.
1: They got a great push there, great blocking. Good job opening up the hole, and a great job by Xavier Williams running hard through that hole, keeping those feet moving and getting to the end zone.
0: The Hawks go over 30 points and still 10 minutes to play in the first half. Xavier Williams with his second touchdown run of the day. 16 yards on a counter left to right. And touchdown, Hawkeyes. Another Shields scoring drive in the books. Boers on for the try for point after. Philpott on the hold. Snap, spot, kick, good. We'll keep it right here. 35-0, Iowa. Check in with Rob Brooks on the T-Mobile sideline.
2: Appears to be really good news, Dolph, on Bryce Hawthorne. Those are always scary moments when you immediately grab for a knee or an ankle. But Bryce got up and spent very little time in the tent and gave the training staff a thumbs up, has his helmet back with the position group. And that's great news with 10:06 left to go in the second.
0: Well, is it ever? Bryce, certainly the most veteran of any of those D linemen. And he was hurt a lot last year, couldn't stay healthy, but he's off to a really good start. That Shields scoring drive, Hawks go 58 yards in three plays. Yeah, they're tuning up for the Big Ten nicely. Williams, a 16-yard run, the point after try, good by Boer. It's 35-0. Williams has 103 yards on four carries.
1: What I'm most impressed with him is how strong he runs. He runs really strong, and he really, from a defender standpoint, you have to make kind of a little business decision if you want to hit him straight up, because he's going to bring a little punishment to you.
0: Here's the run-up by Ozick. He's got what prevailing breeze there is at his back and boots another one out of the end zone. Across the Duke Slater Field sign. Ben Gordon was back deep, but he just watched it sail over his head. Check out Shields, located in Iowa City, Des Moines, Cedar Falls, and Sioux City. They have all the black and gold you need. Iowa has four rushers totaling 170 yards and a 15.5-yard average here in the first half.
1: And that's exactly what we should be doing. That is exactly what we should be doing. Our line's doing a great job, and our guys are running really hard.
0: We're going to need this kind of performance going forward. Daly to throw on first down. Completes a short flat pass to the 30-yard line. That's a gain of five. He's ramped up immediately by Tyler Brown. Zach Memmert, 6'5", 260, big cat from Cresco in Crestwood High School. His first grab of the day, actually a gain of six for Zach. Zach Memmert, how you pronounce that. Even balance line, tight end right for you and I. And the handoff to a sweeping tailback. He gets close to the first down as Ben Gordon gets out of bounds near the 35. I think he's just a yard shy. Cam, I can see why he got out of bounds. Cam Buffington was lowering the shoulder pad.
1: And what's so impressive about our defense stopping that play, especially linebackers being there, that's a toss to the left. However, everybody pulled to their right. So it goes against every key that we have from a linebacker perspective. For our guys to read that was really good.
0: You and I

0: has third and a yard, a little more than a yard at their own 34. Daly's going to run on a keeper, and he is swallowed up. Swallowed up for a three-yard loss. Hawks sniff that play out. Why wouldn't your best rusher try and get the first down? But Jaden Montgomery would have none of it.
1: I'll tell you what, Will Hubert, great press there. Pressed the lineman into the backfield, ended up making that tackle. That was a huge play by our one tech.
0: Will Hubert from Omaha, fifth-year player. He's been waiting his turn patiently at 6'3", 295 pounds. And Will gets credit for breaking pressure, and Montgomery finished him off. Another third down stop, courtesy of Pella Windows and Doors. And the punt is away by Logan Gregory. It's taken far side of the field. Now angling across the field, Evan James. Couple of juke steps, couple of jitterbug moves, and away he goes. Across the 30, he ran 60 yards to get 20 yards. But he is fun to watch, isn't he? Yeah. We got a flag. Might be a block in the back here. Typically, when you string a play out, that's what it ends up being. Franz Ries on the stop for you and I. He and Tyson Corman.
2: During the return, personal foul, blindside block. Return team number 23. Half the distance to the goal. First down. Correction number 13. Timeout on the field.
0: Well, they got Drew Campbell. He's the only 13 we have on our two deep. Oh, I'll take that back. We have Brevin Dahl. I'm guessing it was Brevin. So we have two 13s, one on offense, one on defense. Either way, it's an illegal block in the back by the Hawks. They will start at their own 13-yard line. Starting point has not been an issue for Iowa.
1: No, it hasn't. You know, and it's hard. You know, you've got to be smart on that punt return team. But you know, sometimes you get an opportunity to take a shot, and you take a shot.
0: Hawks haven't even gotten to third down. They're one for one on third down. That's how well they've been moving the ball. Timeout on the field. Iowa 35, Northern Iowa nothing. 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
0: It's been a Buffalo stampede to this point. 35-0 Iowa over Northern Iowa. 323 yards of offense for the Hawks. 48 for UNI. Iowa's been to third down once and completed it. 17 first downs to 3 in favor of the Hawkeyes. The Hawks have 153 passing yards, 170 on the ground. Hank Brown is 12 for 12, 153 yards and 2 touchdowns. Where are you listening in from? They're loving it at the Backroads Bar and Grill up in Airedale. Butler County is tuned in this afternoon. It's north of Hampton. Hi to Tony and Seth and the wait staff at Backwoods, Backroads. Backwoods, it is in the Backwoods a little bit. Backroads Bar and Grill in Airedale up in Butler County. They tell me there's one stoplight in Butler County.
1: Oh, I love that place. Yeah.
0: Jeremy Heklinski is going to go at quarterback here with 8 minutes to play in the first half. And a simple toss sweep to the short side of the field for Braden Jackson. Everybody should get to play today.
1: Yeah, I think so. And, you know, and that's a good thing. When you come out and you play well and you do exactly what you should be doing, it opens up a lot of opportunities for a lot of guys.
0: Alex Ramazzotti on the stop, middle linebacker along with Braden McShane. Linebackers and safeties have made a lot of stops for you and I. A gain of 8. Braden Jackson on that last carry. He's been exciting to watch. Here's a straight ahead handoff to McNeil. No, it's Jackson again. Beg your pardon. Braden is a 5'11", 205-pound second-year player from Ankeny Centennial. He's got a touchdown on a great catch from Brown early on in the game. Hawks are five possessions, five touchdowns.
1: Hey, let's keep it rolling. I love the confidence they have in young Braden Jackson. You can tell they really believe in his skills.
0: Dayton Howard and Evan James now split wide right. Vander Zee is to the bottom of the field, one running back. And Jeremy Heklinski on a rollout right through the pass behind James. Boy, if he'd have led him in stride.
1: Yeah, it looked like he had Evan James right there in the at a corner route near the sideline. If he just would have been able to hit him a little bit sooner as opposed to dumping it off, he would have had a good play.
0: As it is, he had to reach back and grab it off balance, fell to the ground, gain of a yard. Second down 9 for the Hawkeyes. Multiple tights left. They're going to run that way. Here's the pitch. Cut back by Williams. Xavier Williams into Nathan McNeil, excuse me, into the game. It's been a bevy of Iowa tailbacks by the down today. But good pursuit by you and I there. Braden McShane in particular, the outside linebacker out of New Hampton. And Jordan McClum, who's made a lot of tackles from Robbinsdale Armstrong High School in Minneapolis. Gain of 3, though, for Xavier. It's third down 6 for the Hawks. Trying to run some clock here. 5:50 to go till halftime. Rain has held off so far. Heklinski, deep drop. Throws, caught, first down. Vander Zee, we have a flag. Vander Zee's running into UNI territory and is dragged down. Here comes a flag. That's going to be a horse collar tackle. Well, everybody threw their flag that time.
1: I was hoping they were going to throw that horse collar. Sometimes they don't do that.
0: We got a penalty flag at the line of scrimmage. This might be offsetting, but boy, Vander Zee, he can run after the catch, can't he?
1: Yes, he can. He is a quick guy.
0: Well, if it holds, it would be. See, they got the ball marked at the 34-yard line of UNI. That's about a 32-yard run and catch if it holds, but it looks like it's coming back, and the Hawks will get the down over. A lot of conversation going on. So why they discuss that, we'll tell you. Hawkeye Village is waiting for you. Entertain your friends, clients, or employees each home
2: there
0: game.
2: There are 2 fouls on the play, 1 committed by each team. Pass interference, offense number 87. Personal foul, horse collar defense number 3. Those fouls offset. Replay third down.
0: Addison Estringa gets caught with the offensive pass interference. And Makai Toms with the horse collar. So they'll bring it back. It's third down, still third down and 6.
1: Yeah, big reason why Reese was still open, was so wide open, is that
0: is it a pick?
1: Ostranga smoked 2 guys to clear it up for him. I respect that, though.
0: Oh, yeah. Iowa's 2 for 2 on third down. They need 6 from their own 34, their own 29. So we'll run the play over, and Heklinski gets sacked. Colbin Miller came free from the left side linebacker position, and Jeremy had no chance to set and throw there.
1: Yeah, the C's open for him. He was able to hit that gap. Nobody blocked him. Nobody touched him. Nobody saw him. So you got to, you know, hopefully get that ball out a little bit quicker. But, yeah, he had no chance there.
0: Well, hey, Boston Everett needs some practice, too. So Iowa's punter will come on at fourth down. That's a big loss of about 10. Hawks have a couple of Mershman seed sacks today. And now Everett will punt standing at his own four. UNI, they're showing punt block. Here they come. Everett gets rid of it, though, and it's a beautiful high-hanging kick. Hits at the 30, takes an Iowa bounce out of bounds at the 23-yard line of UNI. What a boot by Boston Everett.
1: That was a great punt, especially under a bunch of pressure. They seemed to send everybody there, and for him to get it out and get that hang time was huge.
0: 58 yards on the punt for the young man. Second-year booter from Hope Island, Australia. UNI will have it first and 10 at its own 24. 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Daly to throw on first down. A catch, but then a drop. Incomplete is the call. Christian Collins turned around. The running back turned around right in front of the middle linebacker and heard footsteps. Nolan DeLong was ready to lay the lumber on him and caught it and dropped him. DeLong from just out Interstate 80 at Durant.
1: I really like Nolan DeLong. He's a great player. He's a great Hawk.
0: Solid. 6 foot, 230, Durant High School. Hawks have had a bunch of outstanding players from that community. Second down, 10. Caden Suter is in the backfield with Jackson Daly. And Lefty drops three steps, throws it away, almost intercepted. He got crushed by Will Hubert. That's the reason the pass was high.
1: Great swing move by him, getting inside there and getting pressure. He has done an amazing job inside for us today.
0: Ty Hudkins getting some work, the defensive back from Grand Rapids, Michigan. Now, that's a Purdue transfer. So he's Big Ten strong. Ty Hudkins, they really like him. But he's got a guy named Zach Luttmer in front of him.
1: Yeah, you know, he's moving so well out there. You know, I thought he was number 20 like Joe Conklin. He looked like Joe Conklin out there.
0: Oh, he didn't look that good. He didn't look that good. Come on, Pat. Third down out of the gun. Here's Daly avoiding pressure. Good blocking coverage. And the pass is caught. What a great catch.
1: Wow.
0: Across midfield. At the 48, backpedaling, Aiden Price stayed with it. The young man from West Des Moines latched onto it. Former Hawkeye, Aiden Price, 6 foot, 200 pounder, transferred over to UNI. 28 yards on the grab. That's a good throw. Good coverage.
1: I was, yeah.
0: But a great catch.
1: He made a really good catch there. I made a play.
0: Price. Yeah, Jacob Wallace was right there. 28 yards, and the Panthers are in Iowa territory. There's a draw handoff straight ahead running for Ben Gordon. Not much. Actually, he pushed the pile. Had that big old center, Parker Thomas from Sheldon, road gradering along. A gain of about four, maybe five. Will Hubert held his ground, got credit for the tackle.
1: Here's what you don't want. You don't want to get complacent here towards half. I know we're getting some new guys in, but you can't give them anything. No momentum here before half at all.
0: Hubert with three tackles. Buffington with six leads Iowa. Second down, six. Good protection. Daly threw it away, though. Pocket collapsed in a hurry. Intended for the tight end, Zach Meemert. Landon Van Kekrix running with that big old tight end.
1: That was a great job by him playing that out route on that tight end. That's not easy to do, and he made it look really, really easy. You know, in a game like this, you really, as a player, do not want them to score before half, because then you're going to get yelled at up 35-3 or whatever at halftime, and that's never fun.
0: Third down, six for UNI at the Iowa 44. They split a back out wide left. Couple tight ends off the left side. That's the wide side. Daly looking that way. Wants to air it out. He's latched on to and spun down at the 49-yard line. That'll be a loss of five. And was that Epinesa? No, it was Joseph Anderson. Yep. Joe Anderson.
1: We were just talking about him.
0: We were earlier.
1: Yep.
0: With Broderick Benz, who wasn't too bad. Anderson, the transfer out of St. Louis. 6'4", 245. He's still growing. Another Mershman seed sack. And a Pella Windows third down stop. That's three sacks, if my memory is correct, for the Hawks here in the first half. So the Panthers will punt from midfield. Gregory sends it inside the 10 where it's fair caught. by Evan James. 37-yard punt. Well done by Gregory. No return for Evan James. Again, we'll hear from the great Carl Noonan, one of Iowa's all-time greats out of the 60s. He was back last week. I loved his comment. We did the interview. He said, Kinnick Stadium's changed a little. He goes, changed? He said, there was nothing in either end zone when I played here. It was all open. I think Iowa Stadium then held just under 50,000, around 50,000 people. And Carl said, it's a little louder now.
1: I bet.
0: Back for the Iowa State game. He had a great time. He and wife Grace down there in Charlotte, North Carolina. Heklinski wants to air it out. Does so across the 20. First down. Took a deep drop. And a quick square out for Jarriott Bowie. 12 yards on the pickup. The Hawks move the chains. Isaiah Pinks in coverage. But now Heklinski's out there where he can.
2: This is the 2-minute timeout.
0: Run the offense. Half. The 2-minute timeout is here in the first half. Iowa leading 35-0. From the wild trails through old growth forests to rocky reclaimed mine pits. Lift assisted downhill runs and twisted single tracks. Sounds like the Anger acreage down in Bettendorf.
1: Yeah.
0: No, it's the state of Minnesota. Minnesota offers some of the best, most diverse mountain biking in the country. Find trails, places to stay, and things to do along the way at exploreminnesota.com. 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
0: Hawkeyes in control from start to finish on both sides of the line of scrimmage. Buffington with 6 tackles, 4 solos, 2 for loss. The Hawks have 2 sacks. Piecemealed up by Anderson Kennedy and Drew Campbell. There we go, guys. On the offensive side, I mean, Hank Brown, just unbelievable. 12 for 12, 153 yards, 2 touchdowns. But the Hawks have been equally as good in the run game. Williams over 100 yards on 4 carries, Xavier Williams. Remember, Kamari Moulton and DJ Vanami are out with injuries this week. McNeil, Braden Jackson has a touchdown grab. Tony Diaz. Tony's got 2 catches, 22 yards. McNeil, the tailback, has 3 catches for 37 yards. Everybody's been in on the five-course meal. Jackson has a touchdown grab. Ostringa has a screen pass, catch, and run for a touchdown. And the Hawks have the ball back. Here we go. First and 10. Inside, 2 minutes to go. Big hole in the middle. Racing up the gut and then breaking to the sideline or toward the sideline is Nathan McNeil. Jordan McClum got him on the ground, but he's out near midfield. 47-yard line of the Hawkeyes. That's about a 25-yard gain. And McNeil just to pile up the stats. Here he comes again. Runs out of a waist-high tackle attempt and gains an extra three or four. He got seven on that first down carry.
1: What's so impressive with him is he gets to top speed just like that. You know, almost like how Caden Wiegand did. And I felt like Caleb Johnson did that as well, too. He is a really good athlete back there running the ball.
0: Makai Tomes and Heisen Bebui on the stop. Here's Heklinski to throw quickly to the sideline. Caught by Dayton Howard. He spun down at the 37-yard line of UNI. That's a gain of about 10. First down. It'll be first and 10 at the UNI 35. Hawks practicing the two-minute drill here, literally.
1: Yeah, and I love that. With the first two runs, again, I'm thinking run, had the one-on-one route outside with Dayton Howard. You made a play.
0: Got a whistle as the Hawks were ready to snap the ball. UNI was trying to get a defensive substitution in. They're allowed time for that. Let's see what the call is.
2: Please reset the game clock to 119. 119, please, and it will start on my whistle.
1: Oh, hey, that's some home cooking right there.
0: The clock said 104. I prefer to have 104, but I don't have the white hat on.
1: You got a date tonight. I know you're trying to get to it.
0: Okay, roll out right. Heklinski throwing. Oh, beautiful pass.
12: Wow.
0: Thread of the needle between two defenders. And how about Evan James, or was that Jarriott Bowie?
1: Jarriott Bowie.
0: Yeah, it was Jarriott Bowie. Young man from Tampa. Boy, what a throw by Heklinski.
1: Oh, that was huge. In a lot of traffic there to hit that over route. It was great.
2: Timeout on the field for a defensive injury.
0: Got an injured Panther, Jordan McClum, out of Minneapolis. He's seated at the 25-yard line. 11 yards on the pickup, Heklinski. Heklinski is rolling right, throws with both feet off the ground. He jumped past that thing.
1: You know who he reminds me of the way he moves around? Drew Tate. Remember Drew Tate used to do that all the time?
0: That's a very good comparison. Very good comparison.
1: Thanks, man. I've been working on that all year.
0: Finally, you said something. I'm just kidding. I want to say hi to the gang at the Davenport Outing Club, the quarterback club. Spoke over there yesterday at the luncheon. Will Moon was the president for the last few years. And
1: he was the best.
0: Tragically lost Will to a sudden death here a few weeks ago. He who owns the I-80 truck stop. Oh, here's a quick slant. Would have been six had Heklinski been a little bit more accurate. Olante Dean was the intended receiver, and he can fly. No, check that. It was Dayton Howard. We got two number sevens on that Hawkeye roster. Oh, you know, Dayton's been hanging around for a couple of years now. 6'5". 225 pounds. I mean, he's capable.
1: He's definitely somebody we want to get more involved. And that was just an RPO right there. He saw the matchup with Dayton and tried to take advantage of it, just underthrew it a little bit.
0: 1 minute to go till halftime. Stay with us for our John Deere halftime report. Heklinski barking out the signals. Quick throw again. Left flat. Turn and go. Caught by McNeil. And then he squeezed out another 7 or 8 yards after the catch. UNI in zone, and the Hawks are picking it apart right now.
1: Yeah, it was just a beautiful little sticker out there in that zone. He found the open air and was able to get the ball, catch it, get upfield.
0: Hawks again in the Case IH red zone. They've lived in the red zone, and they're heading for the end zone. Touchdown! Touchdown, Iowa! Touchdown, Nathan McNeil! Just a simple off-guard run, but blocked to perfection.
1: And he does not go down easy. For those running backs that are that athletic, they usually, you know, one-arm tackle. He does not. He keeps those feet moving. He runs through every single thing. That was a tough, hard-nosed run by Nathan McNeil.
0: A 12-yard run with a lot of contact, and McNeil, those big old tree trunks for hips and legs, ran through several tacklers, would-be tacklers. He's got 88 yards rushing on 8 carries. Williams is at 103 on 4 carries. Been all Iowa. And McNeil gets his first touchdown of the year. Point after try is good by Boer. And with 46 seconds to go till halftime, it's now 42-0.
1: And this is exactly what they should be doing. Been very impressed with us offensively. We're moving the ball. We're running. We're passing. And that was really good for Heklinski to get in there and have that two-minute drill to get that get those reps in there. And I think our defense has flown around. They played gap sound. They haven't gotten beat by anything crazy. I think they maybe had one long pass. Guy made a great catch. But been really impressed with our effort here today.
0: Hawks rank 18th coming into this afternoon's game, and they're halfway home to their third win to start the year, headed to Michigan next week with Ohio State here in Kinnick in 2 weeks. Oh, boy. Then to Washington. What a start of toughies in the Big Ten season.
1: Well, it's what you want. I mean, it's the opportunities that you want. You know, you want to fight the best guys. You know, that's how you get better, and I'm excited for these boys to continue. Obviously, we got to finish this one out strong. But
0: for sure.
1: On to Michigan next week.
0: Playing a lot of people as this lead has swelled to 42-0. Pat noticed that the flag was flying at half staff when we arrived today. And so we ran that down, the state of Iowa and the USA flag. And it's in honor of Ray Gaser, a prominent national agriculture and conservation figure from Iowa. Governor Reynolds ordered flags flown from sunrise yesterday to sunset Sunday for Ray Gaser. There's an incomplete pass on first down by Daly, intended for Taj Hughes. Sideways pass that wasn't going to go anywhere had he caught the ball. Ray Gaser was a former president of the Iowa Soybean Association and the American Soybean Association. He was chair of the Iowa Department of Transportation Commission and the Iowa Conservative Energy Forum, widely recognized for innovative work in biofuels and sustainable conservation practices. Here's a handoff and a sweep right for a gain of about five. Hard hit on Caleb Kamara. UNI tailback by Darian Jones, the third string left corner. Ray Gaser died at age 73 on September 5th following a farm accident. Tragically, a farm accident. And we wish the Gaser family all the best. Boy, there's been a lot of accidents. UTVs, ATVs, and on the farm. Be careful. Give our farmers a break when they're out on that secondary road bringing the crop in. Hawks have put most of the hay in the barn here by halftime, leading 42-0. The clock hits zero, and we're coming back with a John Deere halftime report in just a minute. 42-0 Iowa over UNI. This is Hawkeye football from Learfield.
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16: This is the John Deere Halftime Show. Go Hawkeyes. If anyone shares your tenacity and grit, it's John Deere. Nothing runs like a deer. Here's Gary Dolphin and Pat Angerer.
0: Oh, we're kicking our legs up at halftime here, relaxing. It's 42-0 Iowa. And, you know, this is a UNI team that throttled Drake and played Eastern Washington to a 10-point game on the road. Coach Stepsis has a really good team, mostly Iowa kids, but, man, the Hawks came out prepared and ready. Kirk Ferentz always said, respect your opponent. Well, they have with a 42-0 halftime lead at the break, Pat.
1: Yep, they had the guys ready to go, and they've executed extremely well on both sides of the ball. Been very impressed with the way that we've been able to get the ball to so many different players, and there's a lot of starters out. You know, our deep running back room, they've all come in, and they've all made plays. They've all done well. Xavier Williams, 4 rushes for 103 yards. That ain't bad right there. I've been very impressed with the effort and just how hard the guys have played and how physical they play.
0: That ain't bad.
1: That ain't bad.
0: 26.5 yard average per carry.
1: Well,
0: I mean, those are Pat Angerer numbers when you played both
1: there
0: ways.
1: There have been some guys that have ran against me
0: as a bulldog.
1: Yeah.
0: No, I meant when you didn't you play two ways?
1: No, absolutely not. No, okay. I don't play offense. Those guys are wimps. I play defense. That's where they put the tough guys.
0: 418 yards of offense at the break for Iowa, 82 for UNI. Both sides getting it done. Couple sacks for the Hawks. Buffington leading the way with a half a dozen tackles again. Hank Brown, 12 for 12, 153 yards and 2 touchdowns. Heklinski's 5 for 6. Heklinski's 5 for 6. Hawks have passed for 201 and run for 217. And it's been all Iowa on Iowa, 42-0 at the half. Our halftime coverage brought to you by John Deere. If anyone shares your tenacity and grit, it's John Deere. They've been feeding, clothing, paving, and building America since 1837. So whether you're cultivating the earth with a tractor or reshaping it with a 20-ton excavator, nothing runs like a deer. This is the John Deere Halftime Show. We're back in a minute. This is Hawkeye football from Learfield.
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6: Welcome back to Halftime here at Kinnick Stadium, the Hawkeyes and the UNI Panthers. More stats and a scoreboard update coming up shortly. 60 years ago, Iowa flanker wide receiver Carl Noonan was an All-American on a team loaded with two-way stars. Quarterback Gary Snook, linebackers and linemen Wally Hilgenberg and Mike Riley, John Nylon, Gary Fletcher, and others who played for coach Jerry Burns. Noonan set the school record at the time for receptions, yardage, and touchdowns. That caught the attention of NFL scouts, including the Miami Dolphins' Joe Thomas, who would eventually ascend to vice president of operations for the Dolphins, building that franchise into a Super Bowl champion with coach Don Shula. Carl Noonan went undrafted in 1966, but Thomas wanted to sign him as a free agent. Noonan agreed under one condition, that if the Dolphins let him go, it wouldn't be until the end of training camp. Well, Noonan didn't realize it at the time, but he'd authored the first no-cut contract. But it all started in the Quad Cities at Davenport Assumption High School, where Noonan worshipped his Hawkeye heroes like Hall of Fame defensive back and fellow receiver Paul Krause.
4: And that's one of the reasons that I came to the University of Iowa, was the tradition they had. It was close to home, and, you know, growing up being Irish Catholic, going to Notre Dame was what you're supposed to do. I had the opportunity to go there. I turned them down and came to Iowa, and I never regretted it.
6: And what I find fascinating is, and again, this is in the 60s, you negotiated part of your own contract with the Miami Dolphins. Undrafted, you ended up being an all-pro receiver with Miami, played on the only... on that 17-0 Dolphin team that made a deep run, got to the Super Bowl, and but I love the part of that you made the Dolphins guarantee that you wouldn't be cut until the end of the season.
4: I sign with you if you cannot cut me until the final game of the exhibition season. And he says, that's what it'll take? I said, yeah. So he hand wrote that on my contract. I still have that contract framed on my wall, and so they had to keep me. So we go to camp. The first week of camp, there's like 32 wide receivers. Nobody was getting any reps or anything. So the countdown, the cutdown date comes at the end of that first week. And Coach George Wilson was our coach at that time. They're going through the cut list. So they come down, Noonan. Joe Thomas, who is the player personnel director, he stands up and he says, we can't cut the kid. We got to keep him through exhibition season. He's got a no-cut. They said, a what? Yeah, no-cut through. Hey, listen, he's an extra body. All we got to do is feed him. So I was playing a numbers game because they had to make cuts as the preseason went along. Sure. So I knew my competition was going to dwindle for whatever reason, just because of numbers, and it would be better. The last game of the exhibition season, we play the Denver Broncos in Memphis, Tennessee. And the guy that was ahead of me, he goes down the first series with a sprained ankle. They put me in. I catch 8 passes, 2 for touchdowns, and I made the team.
6: Not only did he make the team, Noonan in 1968 led the league in touchdown catches, was all-pro, and a member of the unbeaten Super Bowl champion Miami Dolphins in 1972. That season, the Dolphins beat Ed Podolak's Kansas City Chiefs in overtime on Christmas Day, the longest game in NFL history. Noonan was the holder on Garo Yepremian's game-winning field goal. Black and gold is what the future holds for one lucky Iowa Lottery VIP Club winner. You could win tickets to the game against Ohio State October 3rd by entering in the Second Chance promotion. 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
30: 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Other scores from the Big Ten last night. Number 21, Oregon, 84-0 over Portland State. Today, number 6, Ohio State beats Kent State 59-3. Penn State 55-13 over Buffalo. And Minnesota beat Akron 41-7. Wisconsin over Eastern Michigan 54-10. And this one, final, Illinois 48-10 over Southern Illinois. Right now, USC leads Rutgers 20-14. Michigan leads UTEP 24-14, and number 4, Indiana, up 14-0 on Western Kentucky. Hawkeyes 42, Panthers nothing. 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
3: 42-0. Iowa over UNI. The Hawks have rolled up 418 yards on 36 plays. 217 rushing, 201 through the air. UNI 82 yards, 30 plays, just 16 rushing yards. And they knew that was going to be an issue with this Iowa defense. It gets better and better with every snap. Daly did throw for 66 yards, 6 of 17. Hank Brown was perfect, 12 for 12. Heklinski completed 5 of 6 passes in the first half. Leading rusher is Daly. I take that back. Leading rusher, Ben Gordon, 10 net yards on 4 carries. Xavier Williams, 4 carries and 103 yards. 88 for Nathan McNeil on 8 carries. Kirk is ready to go with Rob Brooks down on the Hawkeye sideline. 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Let's check in with Robbo.
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7: 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Thanks, Coach.
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3: 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Second half to start. Iowa will kick off to the Panthers. The Hawks scored on 6 of their 7 possessions in the first half. And Ozick rockets another one through the end zone for the touchback. Ben Gordon just watched it go by. Iowa has scored on a 2-yard rush by McNeil, 24-yard pass to Braden Jackson from Hank Brown, a Williams 48-yard run, and a Stringa 14-yard catch and run for the tight end. Williams again on a 16-yard run, and McNeil on a 12-yard rush. They have played a lot of people. And here we go with the first play from scrimmage. Jackson Daly, young man out of Pleasant Hill, rifles a pass over the middle. Incomplete. Boy, that tight end took a shot from double coverage. Briggs Houston was the intended receiver. Rashad Godfrey and Ty Hutkins, the former Purdue Boilermaker, met at the pass.
4: I love that play by Ty Hutkins. Seeing that deep over route, be able to come underneath and knock that ball out of his hands. That was a well-designed play, and Ty did a great job breaking it up.
3: 6 foot, 200-pound Ty Hutkins from Grand Rapids, Michigan. Underway in the third quarter, 42 to nothing. Black and gold. Daly with split backs, throws to one of them out of the backfield, and it's caught for a short gain out to the 24. That's a gain of, check that, the 29, Taj Hughes, who's lined up in the backfield, but he's listed as wide receiver. Preston Reese, the Monticello mauler in the game. Jackson throws, incomplete up near midfield. That was a third and six play. They tried to hurry up on the Hawks, but Jaden Ellis-Leahy and Ty Hutkins were both there on that sideline route.
4: Ty read that perfectively. That was just such a huge play by him, cutting that out from underneath, just, you know, playing that center fielder out there.
3: Hutkins was the main defender again on Jaden Ellis-Leahy, and you and I will punt after Pella Windows and Doors. Third down stop. Logan Gregory sends it to Evan James. This is returnable. 30-yard line. 35. Slides through two white shirts. Gets up to the 40. Nice return. And that's where we'll start the third quarter with Iowa's first possession at the 40-yard line. Boy, the field position has been terrific for Iowa all day long, but they've worked for it.
4: Absolutely. You know, what's interesting about that first drive with you and I, three passes right away. You know, you think maybe a run. You know, they're not going to back down. They're going to continue to try to get something good. Leave the game with something good. Our job is to make sure that they don't have that.
3: Stations, we owe you a 10-second timeout. We'll get to that right after this first play from scrimmage for the Hawks. They bunch tight ends right. One of those, Ortworth, goes in motion. He throws a block and running behind it and knocked off his feet after a 5-yard gain. Looked like it was going to go almost for a touchdown, but a terrific play by the linebacker, the safety, Brock Carpenter out of Western Dubuque, to get Nathan McNeil on the ground. Here's a 10-second station identification break on the Hawkeye Radio Network. 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
3: Peklinski on a second down 4 throw. Incomplete, but that's not on Jeremy. It's on Nathan McNeil. He looked upfield before he looked the ball in.
4: Yeah, hit him right in the hand. Sometimes that's the worst spot to hit somebody, but would have been most likely a first down there. He had a little bit of green grass to pull it upfield and get the first down.
3: But that's a young player.
4: Yeah, and he's
3: still learning, getting some reps.
4: Nate's had a pretty good game.
3: He's had a terrific game. Third down and 4. Let's see what Heck can do here. Oh, boy, good rush. And is that a fumble or did he throw it away? Thought he threw it away. They might call intentional grounding if it's a throwaway here. But that's better than a fumble.
4: Yep. Yeah, not good. It's just, being young and experienced.
3: A little
4: making
3: indecisive.
4: Those decisions.
3: Yep. Turn and throw it in the seats.
4: Yeah, we were trying to set up a screen there.
3: But a heck of a rush. He was not outside the tackle box. A heck of a rush by middle linebacker John Powers out of Bondurant Farrar at 6'2", 230. Senior. Is a delayed blitz, and boy, he got through free.
4: And, with them setting up that screen, they're going to let those guys through so they can get downfield. And, yeah, he got there a little too quick, and, yeah, it's unfortunate.
3: Second punt of the day for Boston Everett. Will come from the 30-yard line. Good portion of the sold-out crowd hanging around. They enjoy Hawkeye football, even at 42-0. Good guys. Everett gets away. Beauty. Hits at the 10, 15-yard line. Rolls inside the 10 all the way down to the 2-yard line. It got to the 5 and took a left-hand turn.
4: Wow. And that was that, like, tornado punt, really, where it's not a lot of hang time there, and that ball's got an interesting spin on it. And just a beautifully placed punt.
3: Timeout on the field. Hawks 42. Panthers nothing. And we played 2.5 minutes here in the third quarter. Back to Kinnick. After this, the rain continues to hold off, thankfully. 54-yard punt by Boston Everett. They just crawled and died inside the one. This is Hawkeye football from Learfield.
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2: Hawkeye defense has you and I pinned at the half-yard line. What a 54-yard punt by Boston Everett of the Hawks. And you and I in very precarious territory. We'll start first and 10. Inside its own one. Mike Elgin, Farmer Mike from Bankston, today's honorary captain. What a player he was back in the Pat Anger era. You think Elge is happy with the way that offensive line is?
6: I think he is.
2: Mowed him down today.
6: Mike was a senior and I was a freshman, and he I think he kicked my butt every single day, every single chance he got. He's just a great leader, great man. So happy for him to be honored.
2: He kicked a lot of backside.
6: Yes, he did.
2: All Big Ten, academic, All-American. You can hear that north end zone crowd. Daly changes the play. This might be a sneak. Here's the snap. Oh, he turns and gives to the tailback. And a nice gain across the 5 to the 6. Good blocking on the left side of that UNI line. And they did the heavy lifting. Christian Collins out of Green Bay, a sophomore, ran it off guard. Nice change of play there by Daly. He gets 5.
6: Yeah, it was a good, you know, usually in that situation, it's everybody's thinking up the middle for them to get off tackle and kind of get that gap was pretty impressive.
2: And there's all new guys in there on defense. Derek Weisskopf made the stop out of Williamsburg. Second down, 5. They're going to run the same play. Nope. Daly keeps it, gets the first down. Well, he paid for it.
6: Wow.
2: Across the 10. You can hear the helmets and the pads popping. Ty Hudkins, the Purdue Boilermaker, former Purdue transfer. He's making his presence felt, literally.
6: He's not scared, man, and he's downhill. He shows up in the run every single time, and he's made some really good plays in the past. He's a great prospect for us.
2: Daly wrapped up by Hudkins, but it is a first down at the 12-yard line. So credit you and I running away from its own goal line. Now they can call their normal offense. Daly with one running back, couple tight ends. Looks left, throws over the middle. Caught from one of the up the short safety valves. Collins, the tailback, latches onto it just as Nolan DeLong and Derek Weisskopf arrived. But a gain of 7. Second down is short, 2. 3 minutes gone, third quarter. It's 42-0 Iowa. Game never in doubt, really, from the first quarter on. Iowa scored on its first 5 possessions. Shotgun snap to quarterback Daly. And he gives it to a slanting running back. And the Hawks, all that speed and great pursuit, knocked down Ben Gordon for a short gain. He only needed 3 for the first down. Looks like he got it. Darian Jones angled him out of bounds at the 22-yard line. That is a first down. The Panthers have driven it from their own 1 to the 22. Jones, a first-year player out of Omaha North. The freshman getting his first licks in. Out of the gun, here's Jackson Daly. They wing a tight end left. He gets good protection, but if pocket breaks down, he runs away from pressure. Now wants to throw it downfield, has a man open, and incomplete. It's going to be interference, though. They're going to get Hawkins. Now, they're a classic example of Daly's escapability created time for that receiver to run downfield. He stepped up, and now we have

0: A flag back at the line of scrimmage.
1: It was a hold. If they don't call a hold back there, well, they're blind.
0: It will be on you and I.
1: I mean, good Lord.
0: So it's going to be offsetting penalties.
2: There are multiple fouls, one foul by each team. Holding, offense number 77. Pass interference, defense number 20. Those fouls offset. Replay first down.
0: Beg your pardon, Hawkins. It's on Ty Hudkins, not Anthony Hawkins. One safety, not the other. And then the hold on right tackle Kyle Kelly of UNI. He got caught for the cut block in the first half that sent Bryce Hawthorne to the locker room. Hopefully Bryce is going to be okay. So we'll replay the down. First down and 10. And here's Daly smashed as he got rid of the football. He took a wicked shot from Joe Anderson, who came clean. The third-year player out of Christian Academy in St. Louis. Didn't Anthony or Adrian Claiborne go to Christian Academy in St. Louis?
1: Yeah, he's a St. Louis guy. I don't know. I didn't know he's a private school kid. I would have made fun of Claiborne a little bit more. But that was a great play by Joseph Anderson, looking like Adrian Claiborne on that, having that free release and getting a shot in the quarterback.
0: He drove him into the ground. I mean, he's linebacker six, 240. Yep. Big linebacker, albeit. Second down, 10. Daly's okay. And here's the flip forward, the old Brett Favre flip it ahead on a wing cut over left guard. But Jaden Ellis Leahy, who came in motion from the slot, was going nowhere. The Hawks stayed home and blew that play up. Nolan DeLong finished it off.
1: Yeah, that shovel pass is tough because the D end ends up coming up field. But luckily our guy stayed back, was able to kind of sift it through and retrace his steps and make the tackle.
0: Adrian Claiborne attended Webster Groves High School in Webster Groves, Missouri. That's a
1: good
0: St. Louis suburb.
1: Good man.
0: Now we have the state right. Third down for Daly. Third down, 10. He's going to air it out. Far sideline, and is it a catch? Looks like it. Man,
1: that's
0: man.
1: No way. Not a chance.
0: They're calling
1: not
0: it a catch.
1: Chance.
0: Pat Anger, our all-season-long official up here in the press box, has made another correct call.
2: Ruling on the field is an incomplete pass on fourth down.
0: I'll tell you what, it's a heck of an effort. A heck of an effort by Ben Gordon. But Preston Reese, how's that? A 235-pound linebacker running with a wide receiver.
1: He's an athletic freak. I mean, that guy can jump and run about as fast and as high as anybody. He's an impressive prospect for us.
0: And he wants us to tell everybody he's a freak.
1: Yeah.
0: That's his attitude.
1: I'm scared of him. Not going to lie.
0: That's Appella Windows and Doors. Third down stop. Evan James fair catches the Logan Gregory punt. Looks like the 30.
2: Timeout on the field.
0: 33-34 yard after a yard line. The Hawks will have good field position after a 43-yard punt. 42-0, 9:44 to go third quarter. This is Hawkeye football presented by Wellmark Blue Cross Blue Shield from Learfield.
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0: Hawkeyes comfortably in front, 42-0, but the weather might be changing from comfortable to very uncomfortable. Let's check in with Rob Brooks. He's on the T-Mobile sideline.
6: Well, we always enjoy Josh Burka's company, a senior administrator here at the University of Iowa, but I'll let him know. Never like to see him down on the field this early, which means there's weather circulating, and it's right now about 20 miles away, Dolph, and you know, the eight-mile rule for the Lightning, that's the big thing. Rain we can deal with, but this certain cell has Lightning in it. So he's down here. He's let the coaching staff know, let the officials know that the possibility of a delay, but we'll keep playing as long as possible. And you can kind of feel the temperature change down here. It's been humid, but now that little cold front's coming in, can feel some weather in the area, but let's hope it breaks up or moves another direction.
0: And I was only kidding about Josh.
6: I know.
0: Always the bearer of bad tidings, but
6: not all the time.
0: No, that's true.
6: He's game day.
0: He does a great job.
1: I'll bring an umbrella. Do you doing okay down there? You need us to bring anything?
6: I'm
1: some hot chocolate or anything?
6: This will not be the worst.
0: Well, just know that we're thinking about
1: you. Yeah,
0: we
1: are.
6: I know.
0: In the comfortable confines of the press box.
6: If only you meant it.
0: I've got an umbrella in my trunk if you want to
1: run to my car.
0: Run out to the parking lot.
6: When it comes down sideways, they don't do much
0: good. No, that's good. But we don't want to make light of the weather, but here are the Hawks. They're going to keep it on the ground, no doubt. Straight ahead handoff from Heklinski to Nathan McNeil. Not much. Got about a yard. Looking at the radar here in the booth. And pretty nasty cell just on the east side of Des Moines, headed this way in a hurry, but it's a small cell, so if it does cause a delay, it doesn't look like it'd be too long. Pray to the good Lord this isn't a Nevada repeat from a couple years ago. Even balance line for the Hawks. Are going to try and run it out, and getting the corner turn, first down is Nathan McNeil. Man, does he have a third gear.
1: Woo. He is quick. And the one thing that I really love about that, you know, we've got all second string guys in there. And there's hats on hats. There's guys pushing guys over. Great push. I mean, the future of this O-line, the way that these guys are coached up is going to continue to be so great.
0: Well, let's give you some of those names in the offensive line right now. Lucas Allgaier.
1: He is a great prospect.
0: He's nasty.
1: Yes, he is.
0: Out of St. Louis. Bodie McCaslin is out there. He's snapping at center here. Oh, that's Mislinski. He clears out his man, and straight ahead goes McNeil for three or four. That last gain was up to the 49-yard line. About a 10-yard gain for McNeil. He gets two or three there. Tackled by Aiden Ducharme, sophomore from West Des Moines. Dowling, Bobby Hansen's high school. Clock running with 8 minutes to go, third quarter, 42-0 Iowa. Heklinski has been in there since early on in the second period, midway through the second period. Look at a big hole here up the middle. Wow. Mislinski crushed the man in front of him after he snapped the football. Xavier Williams on the carry. Another good block by Will Hahn. Second-year kid out of Decorah, 295 pounds. He's still growing, 6'1".
1: Same.
0: And let's see. In there at tackle, Hudson Parliament, one of my favorite names.
1: Oh, I love that.
0: On this year's roster. 6'4", 313-pounder, freshman from Brandon Valley, South Dakota.
1: Wow, you know he's tough.
0: Jacob Wallace, or Brody Schaefer now is in at wide receiver. Look at this, turning the corner off right tackle. Kept his feet. Touchdown, Iowa. Touchdown, Xavier Williams. What a load he has been today. Two or three Panthers had shots at him, and he just glanced right off him.
1: Just an outside run and a huge block by 68, Will Nolan. so great for him getting out there, getting his hat on a hat. It was an amazing job getting upfield, and that speed of our running game is so impressive.
0: Nolan, another 310-pounder from Arlington Heights, Hersey High School. Ooh, everybody getting in the act, and are they performing? Oh, yeah, what a seal block by Lucas Allgaier.
1: Yeah, that's Allgaier. Oh. I mean, he is just so tough, so great.
0: He broke McNeil to the point where two or three defenders submarined at him, and he bounced right off him, kept his balance along the sideline. That might have been the most impressive part of that run.
1: All right, we are so deep in that running game. I've been very impressed with these guys. They've had an opportunity to step up, make some plays, show, hey, we belong, and they've really done that.
0: 37-yard touchdown run for Xavier Williams. That's his third touchdown of the day, no doubt, at least on one interview subject for the best in the game, courtesy of Old Dominion Freight Lines, coming up in a minute, or at game's end, I should say. We'll be back in a minute. 7:03 to play third quarter. Iowa 49 and Northern Iowa nothing. This is Hawkeye football from Learfield.
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0: That last Shield scoring drive, due in large part to Xavier Williams, his third touchdown of the day, 150 yards rushing on six attempts.
12: Wow.
0: I don't know if they keep that record. That might be a school record, averaging 25 and a half yards a carry. Has any Iowa running back ever done that? That Shield scoring drive, 66 yards, five plays, 2 minutes and 41 seconds. Xavier Williams, a 37-yard run off tackle. His third touchdown of the day. 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
2: Iowa, their first of the half. It will be 30 seconds in length.
0: Timeout, Iowa. They apparently didn't, again, playing everybody. They probably didn't have that coverage team set the way it should have been.
1: Oh, it's a jersey thing, and that, you know, that's the issue with.
0: A jersey.
1: Yeah, they've got
0: as in a number.
1: Yeah, they've got to put a different jersey on.
0: Well, that gives us time to welcome our guests to Hawkeye Sports Properties at Hawkeye Village today. 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Hawks boot a touchback again, and the Panthers will take over first and 10 at their own 25-yard line. Daly still in there?
1: Yeah, you know, I was just checking. It looks like he is. You're wondering if they're going to pull him at some point.
0: Man, they got to save him for the rest of the year. This Panther team will get better. They got a lot of new guys starting. And they the Hawks shove him back in the run game again. That run game just has not been effective at all for you and I. Christian Collins drilled right at the line of scrimmage. In fact, he lost a yard. Linebacker Goucher and linebacker Julian Manson.
1: That was a great play by them. That's a counter. It was a good job by those young linebackers reading that counter, reading those pullers, and going upfield and attacking it.
0: And Burke Goucher out of Sycamore, Illinois. Seems like we've had a couple linebackers from Sycamore.
1: It's pretty solid.
0: Dad still coaching with Coach Ferentz. There's a throw to the sideline caught for a gain of about five or six. Tay Norman on the grab. A little curl pattern. Tay out of Waterloo West. Darian Jones was right there to greet him.
1: I'm impressed by Darian Jones. He's, you know, first-year player, not scared. He's going, he's hitting people. He's setting edges. Just a really tough kid from Omaha.
0: Hawks have lost a lot of good D-backs the last few years. And a lot of hand-wringing, but hey, Phil Parker's the defensive back coach.
1: Oh, yeah, he'll get the best out of you.
0: Third down, a long four. Daly flushed out of the pocket, running for his life. I'm not sure where he thinks he's going, but he isn't either, and he throws it out of bounds. Whoa, boy.
1: Oh, come on.
0: What are they doing now?
1: They're calling a late hit.
0: Bryce Stevenson gets called, I think, he's the only... He shoved him out of bounds. How do you call that?
1: Unless Daly said something. Unless Daly said something to the ref.
2: Personal foul, roughing the passer. Huh. Defense number 92.
0: My goodness.
2: 15-yard penalty.
1: I mean,
2: automatic first down.
1: Well, you know, you got to learn, I guess. You know,
0: Yeah. I mean, Daly is running for his life. He doesn't want to take a 25-yard sack.
1: That is nothing.
0: Well, Daly dove to the ground. He got shoved.
1: That's nothing, man.
0: Crying. I mean, I get it. It's 49-0, but.
1: Well, hey, if you don't want to get hit, throw the ball away 20 minutes ago.
0: Well, yeah. I mean, he ran from his own 30 down to the 5-yard line. What do you expect Bryce Stevenson to do? Send him a card?
1: That's just soft, man. That's soft.
0: Well, the crowd doesn't like it. That's just a terrible call.
1: I don't like it.
0: Terrible call. With all due respect to our Zebras. 15-yard walk-off gives you and I a fresh set of downs at their own 46. Straight ahead running. Good push by the middle of that Panther line. Caden Suter runs up the middle for three. Julian Manson. This guy's going to be something. 6'3". 225, first year out of North Liberty.
1: And that was just basically a lead right at him. So he had to hit, get off, and make the tackle. And for a first-year kid to do that, man, be that aggressive, that physical, it's great. He's got a bright future.
0: Drew Campbell a little gimpy when he got to his feet, but you're not getting that kid out of the lineup.
1: Not a chance.
0: Lucky number 13. Gain of three. Back to pass Daly. And everybody covered downfield, so he comes to the underneath man. Caden Suter out of Columbus Junction, and he gets a nice gain of six. It'll be second down. Check that third down short. Burke Goucher, home of the Nielsen boys.
1: Pretty good.
0: Out of Sycamore.
1: Yeah, Goucher's been flying around, too. And Sycamore is a good football school. I've been hearing a lot about
0: it really
1: them
0: is.
1: Recently.
0: Over by DeKalb. Third down, about a yard, almost a yard. You and I in Iowa territory at the 45. Here's Daly rolling out right. Man, if they get a shot at him, they're going to give it to him. Interception. He threw off balance, got hit, and the Hawks pick it off in the form of Rashad Godfrey. Daly slow to get up. You know that defense after that penalty flag. If they had a shot at him, they were going to take it.
1: Hey, ball don't lie. And what shows, hey, on a boot right there, the outside linebacker or the linebacker away is supposed to contain, secondary contain. Julian Manson was that man. He ran upfield, gave him a shot, made him underthrow that ball to allow that interception to happen.
0: you know, Jackson's a competitor, Jackson Daly, I speak of, but, you know, that personal foul penalty, he should have gotten rid of the ball a lot sooner than he did.
1: Yeah.
0: He didn't hear either and paid for it, and we hope he's okay. Manson with the delivery of the blow, Julian Manson, and Rashad Godfrey with the interception. So the Hawks get the ball when we resume play at their own 29-yard line, with Iowa leading 49-0, 4.5 to go, third quarter. This is Hawkeye football, presented by Walmart Blue Cross Blue Shield from Learfield.
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0: Nothing Iowa. Hawks had a 42-zip lead at halftime and have put one touchdown on the board here in the third quarter. Speaking of scores, let's go to a Community Choice Credit Union scoreboard update with John Swisher.
16: USC holding on right now. Dolph just started the fourth quarter, 35-28 over Rutgers. Michigan pulled away from UTEP, 45-17, as that's late in the fourth quarter. Indiana all over Western Kentucky, 31-0. The American Rivers Conference, Loras beat Northwestern of Minnesota 49-13, Central 31, Belhaven 17, Minnesota Morris 30, Buena Vista 28, UW Oshkosh 28, Coe 7, UW River Falls 31, Wartburg 14, Luther shuts out Beloit today 28-0.
1: Thanks, Swish.
0: That Iowa State score final?
16: That was final, 55-7.
0: Okay, great. Phones. Thank you. Over, who's that, Bowling Green?
16: Yes.
0: How about the Bulldogs? Drake playing today?
16: They're off today.
1: Bettendorf won yesterday.
0: Bettendorf won? Oh.
1: Yeah, they did.
0: Those Bulldogs won.
1: Tough game with Iowa City West.
0: West got a good team.
1: Yeah, they do.
0: Hawks get a flag thrown for a false start, 1st and 15. Kaklinski hands off, straight ahead running by kid who's got a lot of talent, Braden Jackson. Of course, he's got good bloodlines.
1: Yes, he does. His dad was an absolute stud, and he's going to make a name for himself as well. It was nothing really there, a little stretch play. Was able to kind of cut it back and get upfield and gain some yards.
0: He got 4 of the 5 on the penalty back, so it's 2nd down 11 for the Hawks. Tyson Corman in on that last tackle. Called a lot of linebackers and safety names for you and I on the tackles today. It tells you how good the offensive line's played.
1: Yep, they're getting to the second level. They're kind of dominating the defensive line.
0: Even balanced line now for the Hawks. Woods goes in motion. Little misdirection. The Hawks run off right guard and tackle. A very nice gain of almost 10 by Braden Jackson. How are they going to play all these guys?
1: Wow. That's the thing. I mean, all these guys are studs. We have a really good running back group. And, you know, Jay Norvell coaching, I'm sure that helps as well.
0: J-Dog. Xavion Reese, another linebacker on the stop. Coach Steps is playing a lot of his backups right now. UNI's got to get ready for next week. 3rd down and 2. Hopefully the Hawks can get a first down and run some more clock. 2:39 to go, third quarter. Shotgun snap, counter handoff, turning the corner, getting the first down for the Hawkeyes. Another new name, Olante Dean. No, that's not right. Yeah, it is Olante Dean. He switched numbers on us.
1: He's got some wheels. He did a quick job getting to the outside there and getting that first down. He's another talented running back.
0: Man, that is impressive. That's a 10-yard gain there by Dean. He's out of Plant City, Florida. 6 foot, 212 pounds, second-year player, Armwood High School. Many Iowa players have come from Armwood. So the Hawks are out near midfield now and should be able to run out the clock on the third quarter. Well, Heklinski's going to throw. And a wobbly throw at that, through behind the intended receiver, which was Olante Dean. He just bled, trailed the play out of the pocket, turned it downfield on the hash, and the pass was a little bit behind him. Jeremy's got to get a little better with his accuracy, and he will.
1: Yeah, you know, it was a boot to the right. They match it up pretty well, and Olante just threw it. Olante really wasn't open. He was trying to kind of get to...
0: Here's the toss sweep, turning the corner. Braden Jackson, he's got the sideline. 25-yard gain. Jackson, the ball see a flag back at the line of scrimmage.
1: Goodness.
0: Boy, penalties. The Hawks had 7 against on opening day. Took care of things last week with only 4 against Iowa
2: Personal
0: State.
2: Foul. Blindside block. Offense number 19. 15-yard penalty from the spot of the foul. Second down.
0: That's Mason Woods.
1: Well, I'm assuming he's cracking. And if you're in the box, yeah, you can do that.
0: Well, Dad's not going to be happy about that flag. Well, he's going to say it shouldn't have been thrown. But, no, they did get Mason Woods for the crackback block.
1: There was not a lot there. He just peeled back. He peeled back on a D lineman there.
0: Well, the lineman's looking right at him. How is that a blindside block? I'm going to have to dig the rule book out because I'm missing some things here today. For the Hawkeyes, 5 penalties, 63 yards. Ball back to the 32. And now we've got...
2: delay game, offense, 5-yard penalty, second down.
0: Okay, a teaching moment for the backups.
1: Yeah, and that's, you know, and that's what happens. And this is how you learn and this is how you improve. And it's nice that we're in this opportunity that they can even do this and get out here.
0: Half a dozen penalties on Iowa, almost 70 yards. 4 on UNI for 35 yards. Now the ball back to the 27 of Iowa. Heklinski is trying to set up the screen and fires it. It's caught across the middle. Still going. Out of bounds at the 45-yard line of Iowa. And a nice crossing route comes Mason Woods.
1: That was a great job by Heklinski, stepping up in the pocket and making that throw on that underneath crosser with Mason. And Mason is he's a tight end. He moves like a receiver. He is extremely athletic, and he's going to be a great player for us.
0: A.J. Vaughn on the tackle, safety. He's trying to set up the screen, and then Mason, a little drag pattern across the middle of the field, and good recognition by Heklinski to find him as it goes from the Iowa 28 to the 45. Here's a rollout right by Heklinski. Pass thrown a little bit low, incomplete. Toward the UNI sideline. K.J. Parker was the intended target. Isaiah Pinks in coverage. Heklinski now 6 of 11 on the day, 65 yards. If you tuned in late, you missed a fabulous first half by the Hawks. Hank Brown, a perfect 12 for 12 for 153 yards, 2 touchdowns. Quarterback rating of 262, off the charts.
1: Whew.
0: That was a third down play. It's 4th and 12. The Hawks will punt it away. And Boston Everett hammers another one. Caught at the 17. And that'll be 1st and 10 for UNI at their own 17. 39 seconds to play third quarter. Sutton Kohler on the catch. Iowa City boy, Liberty High School. 55-yard punt for punter Everett. And looks like we got a new quarterback, guys. Kale McThenia. and a quarterback. He's out of Wonder Lake, Illinois. That's over by Marion. Went to Marion Central Catholic. Seems to me some guys named Hartlieb.
1: Yeah, they're pretty
0: attended
1: good.
0: Marion Central. Christian Collins on the carry on first down, no gain. Again, good pursuit down the line of scrimmage by that Iowa D line.
1: Well, that's the thing. You know, all these guys, yeah, they're not starters, but they're flying around, running the ball. They're trying to play football, too, and their aggression is super impressive.
0: Kenneth Merriweather is in there at one end. Emmanuel.
2: That is the end of the third quarter.
0: Emmanuel Olabagu. 6'2", 314.
6: Wow.
0: From Osseo, Minnesota. Giving some defensive linemen a break. We'll come up with more names for you on the backups. Mom and dad always like to hear that their son is in the game. Through three quarters now. After three, the Hawks 49. You and I, nothing. This is Hawkeye football from Learfield.
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2: Iowa with 530 yards of total offense through three quarters. 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Pat's fast stats here at the end of three quarters. What do you like? There's a lot to like offensively.
3: Yeah, I mean, Iowa, 10.4 yards per play. And also, we're doing a great job defensively. UNI is only at 2.7. The big standout right now is Avery Williams. 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
2: Good job on Pat's, not only Pat's stats, but Pat's fast stats.
3: Thanks,
2: you roared through that.
3: Thanks, buddy.
2: 530 yards on 51 plays for the Hawks. 46 plays, 122 yards total for you and I. Iowa's rush for 312. 312 yards rushing.
3: Man.
2: 218 through the air. Most of that by Hank Brown in the first half. But Hank Linsky's given a good account of himself. 6 of 11 for 65 yards here in the second half for the rest of the way. Hank Brown has not played since midway part of the second period. But Xavier Williams, Nathan McNeil, they've been the story, those two backs, those two young running backs. 151 for Xavier Williams and 111 yards rushing for Nathan McNeil. He's got two touchdowns. The backs have five of the, what, seven touchdowns today?
3: Yeah, wow, yeah.
2: Loneliest guy down there is the Big Ten Special Teams Player of the Week, Caden Brewer.
3: Yeah, I think, you know, hey, just take the week off. You did enough last week.
2: Yeah, he's got a few extra points.
3: Ooh.
2: Here's a quarterback keeper. All right, take that back. Jaden Leahy on the flip from quarterback Kale McThenia. Nice gain of about six on first down. Check that. That was second down. First down occurred before the quarter was over. Now it's third down and four for you and I. Generous portion of the crowd making their way out of the building. Here's a good rush, but the pass is away and complete for a couple yards. It'll be fourth down, and you and I will be forced to punt again. McThenia felt pressure, had to get rid of it, dumped it out to Norman, that is, in the right flat, and he was dropped immediately. Hey, I've been impressed with the defense's pursuit to the football today.
3: They play so angry, and it's not just the starters. Like, it's everybody. Everybody's flying around. The young guys, they want to get in on it, and it's really cool to see.
2: Darian Jones, a D-back, and Jack Laughlin, a linebacker from Carlisle, combined to make the stop. They can all run. And here's the punt by Logan Gregory. Fair caught by Evan James at the 35-yard line. 40-yard kick, no return, 13:35 to play in the game. Hawks 49, UNI nothing. We're back to Kinnick after this brief pause. 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
2: 49-0. The Hawks have really never been threatened today. Scored on their first five possessions. And led big at halftime 42-0. And have called off the dogs. A lot of backups playing, but a lot of impressive play by the backups. 49-0 as we get set to go to the fourth quarter. Let's pause. 10 seconds for station identification. 10-second ID break. 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
2: They're listening in Hanlontown, Manly, Osage, Fertile, and Forest City. Thanks for tuning into the Hawkeye Radio Network. Let us know where you're at today. We'd love to give you a shout out on Twitter at Gary Dolphin or at Voice of the Hawkeyes. What is that, Facebook.com? We'll get the correct
3: address. What's your Instagram? Address. You got an Instagram?
2: I don't think so. I don't know. I can't tell you.
3: Just a TikTok?
2: No TikTok
3: yet. You're pretty good on that social media, Gary.
2: Let's go down to Rob Brooks on the T-Mobile sideline, Robbo.
7: Boy, that was good timing.
2: Yeah, TikTok. You take it,
7: bring
2: Rob.
7: Up TikTok and head on down. That's good. Hey, I think we're in the clear. All administrators have left the sideline. And,
3: nice.
7: That storm that was out to the west has weakened. No lightning. So hopefully the last 13 minutes we get her in and get ready for the Big Ten.
3: Which just shows that the...
2: Our Facebook is at Voice of the Hawkeyes.
3: Ah.
2: We'd love to give you a shout-out.
3: I've been tagging the wrong person.
2: Here in the fourth
3: post.
2: Oh, look out. A breakaway and a run for Braden Jackson. And it's, I could have said touchdown Iowa when he was at the 40. Hawks just keeping it on the ground. Terrific blocking off the left side. Jackson, once he squared the shoulders up to the chalk line in the end zone, he was gone 62 yards.
3: And some really good cuts in there. And when he ends up breaking it, he can go so fast. I mean, he's got that breakaway speed. And I know it's number 22, but it reminds me a lot of Tavian Banks, who was pretty damn good.
2: Yeah, he could utter, call me long gone.
3: Yep.
2: Braden, look at that move he put on that safety. Ooh.
3: He's
2: shifted
3: a
2: that body left
3: player.
2: To right. Man, oh, man. He's third string.
3: It's
2: Pretty good third string. Oh, the point after try blocked. Picked up by UNI, fumbled, picked back up again. Well, that takes me back to the back-to-back field goal blocks.
3: You know what? Everybody
2: guys
3: keeps bringing that
2: up. What year was that?
3: 2009, 20? The greatest team of all time, and that's what everybody talks about, is you had to block two field goals to beat
2: just
3: UNI.
2: To win.
3: We won a national title that year. No one's talking about that.
2: I must have slipped past... Pass my notebooks. I didn't realize you guys won the national championship.
3: We pretty much did. If we wouldn't have lost two games, we would have won the national title. No one's talking about that.
2: Oh, my. What a run, though, for Braylon Jackson. 55-0. So a little blemish on special teams. They'll have something to work on next week. Having the point after try blocked. We'll find out who blocked that. Let you know when we come back. But two plays. 65 yards, took 58 seconds. That's the Shield scoring drive. Jackson with a 62-yard sprint. Hawks 55-0 over UNI. 12:37 to go in the game. 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
2: 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Here's a quarterback scramble trying to get out to the right side, then a throwaway. Boy, the Hawks just could not get Cale McThenia on the ground. He's got a very strong lower body. Two or three Hawks had shots at him.
3: Yeah, Julian got to him first, and just couldn't get him to the ground. It was a good job containing him at least. Yeah, and had a couple guys after that try to get to him too.
2: Sawyer Jazerski out of Winfield Mount Union. Check that. Sawyer's out of Edina, Minnesota.
3: First year
2: player. Well, that's almost like Winfield.
3: Yeah.
2: Population the same. Not quite. Second down 10 after the throwaway by McThenia. Now he's straight back in the pocket. Throws right. Oh, and almost picked off. Oh, man. What a bait job that was by the defensive back, Xavier Stiles.
3: Man, and that would have been a pick six there if he would have brought that in. It was a good read by him. And, sometimes the toughest ones are the ones that are right in your hands.
2: Well, McThenia, he tried to look off coverage down the middle of the field, then turned and threw it straight right And Xavier wasn't buying it.
3: And what Xavier did best there is they were trying to hit behind him, but they had a route in front of him. So he played it high to low and kind of baited him into throwing that.
2: Hawks with 100-yard rushers today.
3: Wow.
2: That's significant after that 62-yard sprint by Braylon Jackson. Third down and 10. Here's McThenia. The Hawks are coming on a stunt. They send the linebackers. Pass is caught, but for a loss. Well, maybe a 2-yard gain. Depends on where they put forward motion for Aiden Price, senior wide receiver from West Des Moines. Julian Manson was right there. Boy, Manson, he is something.
3: He's going to be my favorite player here pretty soon. what I'm so happy with is that play with his dad. His dad coaches here. His dad was a great leader.
2: He was
3: a senior when I was a freshman and a great man, and I'm so happy to watch Julian
2: those
3: do
2: legacy
3: well.
2: Players, Montgomery, Woods, Manson,
3: yep.
2: Jackson.
3: I mean, gosh, I remember Mason Woods when he was like 4 years old just running around. Now I'm calling his games. It's insane.
2: Here's a punt. It ends up a touchback by Logan Gregory. He's had a good day. That right leg's going to be sore tonight for Gregory. He's punted. Let's see. We'll find out how many times he's punted when we come back. Timeout on the field. 11:35 to play in the game. It's Iowa 55, UNI nothing on the Hawkeye Radio Network. 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
2: 11.5 to go in the game, Iowa football. After the 9th punt of the day by Logan Gregory. Pretty good average. 9 punts, 45.5 yards, a long of 71. My leg would be falling off after 9 punts.
3: Oh, yeah.
2: 55-0 Iowa. Hawks, it doesn't appear that Iowa's ever had 3 100-yard rushers in the same game. They do today. 151 for Xavier Williams on 6 carries, 111 yards for Nathan McNeil, and 108 yards on 9 carries for Braylon Jackson, including that 62-yard sprint for Iowa's last touchdown.
3: And you think about it, our number one and our number two running backs are both out. So, I mean, the depth here is just absolutely phenomenal. And it says a lot about them. It says a lot about our guys up front. They've done a great job pushing, but the big plays, the big runs, that's stuff that we've been missing the last couple years from our running backs, and they are very, very impressive today.
2: 2019 against Middle Tennessee, the Hawks had Torrin Young run for 130, Tyler Goodson 97, and Mekhi Sargent 91. Those Iowa running backs just keep showing up year after year after year. Here's a runoff left tackle, Olante Dean, getting his licks in today. Jimmy Sullivan's in at quarterback.
3: Oh, I like it.
2: The Irishman from Fort Wayne getting some work. Great shot of Fox TV on the sideline. Had Tom Moore and Kirk Ferentz standing next to each other.
3: What a combo.
2: Two Hall of Famers. And they're both smiling. Rarely do you see Ferentz laughing or smiling during any game.
3: Hey, same thing with Tom Moore, too. I don't think I've seen Peyton score some touchdowns and him not.
2: Always upset with Brady and Peyton Manning about something.
3: Oh, yeah.
2: But he's only won 4 Super Bowls.
3: Right.
2: Tom Moore, who played for Evashevsky here at Iowa back in the 50s, and Kirk asked him to come on as an analyst and a Hall of Fame NFL analyst. That's not too bad. Olade Dean carries straight forward for a couple. Ryan Kennan out of West Des Moines with the stop. Ryan, a senior. Well, we wish the Panthers all the best going forward. In the Missouri Valley Conference.
3: Well, state runner-ups, that's not bad. It's nothing to hang your head on.
2: Right. Yeah. Today is a state championship, isn't it, huh? Third down and 2 for the Hawks. No wides, even balance line, multiple tight ends. Now, what wide receivers are in there, they crowd that tackle spot, and they run for a first down on a counter handoff. Olante Dean with 3 straight carries, and the young man from Florida gets a first down to the 33. Colby Gibbons, a defensive lineman, a sophomore from Johnston. A lot of players from the Des Moines Metro on this UNI team. 70 Iowa natives playing for the Panthers, or on the roster, I should say. Hawks taking their time, 9.5 to go. They're going to squeeze as much time as they can off that snap clock. 2 tight ends, wing right, 1 wide out to the left. He's tight to the line as well. Here's a stop and go move. Oh, man, couple beautiful double moves there by Braden Jackson. And he's on the loose again up near midfield. Dude. Shoved out of bounds at the 49-yard line of Iowa. Tyson Corman may have saved another touchdown by Braylon Jackson.
3: Man, it was all bottled up there on the left side. He was able to pretty much stop, you know, mid-full speed, cut it back, and make about 2 or 3 people miss. It looks like my kids play youth football, and it looks like you've got that one kid that went through puberty when he was in 4th grade or whatever, uh-huh. and is so much better. That's what he looks like right now. He looks like he's more mature, he's faster, he's better, and he's a second-year guy.
2: It's not fair that he has those moves and that speed.
3: Yes.
2: Remember that name, gang. Bunch package just off left tackle for the receivers, and they hand it off to Braylon Jackson again. I don't think there'll be many passes thrown here by Jimmy Sullivan. Tyson Corman with the tackle after a short gain of a yard. Hawkeye football has been brought to you today by Iowa Corn. Here in Iowa, we grow corn, but the truth is corn grows Iowa. Corn benefits the entire state. It feeds our livestock, nourishes our families, and provides homegrown, clean-burning, unleaded 88 for our vehicles. Go to iowacorn.org to learn about corn grown for more. I filled up my vehicle for just $27 yesterday. Filled it up.
3: Wow, your moped?
2: It was my riding lawnmower. Was... Sullivan straight ahead running on the handoff.
3: I know that's a lie, Gary. You got so much money, you probably hire somebody to mow for you.
2: Olante Dean straight ahead running again. Yeah, Cindy loves that riding lawnmower. A gain of, looks like 4. To the 46. Tackle made by Axel.

0: and they throw him back for no gain. Alati Dean on the carry. Jarrett Keys, homegrown kid out of Cedar Falls, outside linebacker, with the stop. So the Hawks will punt it away on fourth down and almost seven. 6.5 to go. I want to thank the football gods for no severe weather today.
1: You know,
0: we were really concerned early on or throughout the day.
1: The good Lord's a Hawkeye. You know that.
0: Oh,
1: he loves Iowa football, and he wants us to get through this game safe.
0: We got one Nile up there, and sadly another Nile joined him this week. Nile Crone, 9 years old, former Hawkeye kid captain, killed in an ATV accident. Again, our sympathies to his mom and dad, Brittany and Rick, here in Iowa City, and sister Stella. The Iowa punt, short punt at the, looks like they'll spot it at the 19. And we're back to Kinnick in a minute with more Hawkeye football. Nope, I beg your pardon. We'll keep it here. So a 30-yard punt by Boston Everett. Hawkeye football is brought to you by Pioneer. Pioneer products lead the way in performance and yield. We don't simply set the standard. We continue to raise it. Pioneer is proud to be the one you count on when every bushel counts. Caleb Kamara gets the handoff for you and I. They've used about everybody on their roster today, too. The Hawks have for sure. Eli Robbins.
2: Wow, late hit. Defense number 31.
0: Tough defensive back from Norwalk. Gets credit for the tackle, but we've got a flag. What was that, late hit?
1: Late hit, hit him out of bounds. I mean, it was, but it's like, come on, at this point in the game, like it wasn't much. It wasn't much.
0: Go ahead and kill him because it's just late in the game.
1: I mean, come on. It wasn't bad.
0: Oh, no.
1: It wasn't bad. It was only a couple yards out. Only a couple yards out of bounds.
0: And it was Drew McPherson. Well, Drew wants to get his shots in there out of Glenview.
1: If you don't want to get hit out of bounds, don't run out of bounds.
0: Loyola Academy. Kamara's fine, by the way. We don't want to make light of a late hit out of bounds.
1: That's very true.
0: There's a run off right guard and a good push by the UNI offensive line. Gain of about 7 or 8. Second down and short. Eli Campman. Oh, Eli Campman. Where do we know that name from?
1: Another great Hawk.
0: Another legacy player. Aaron's son out of Solon. What is he? Linebacker. They list... a defensive back, Eli is. He was a heck of a high school quarterback.
1: Yeah, I was just going to say, great quarterback in high school. Good athlete, smart kid. His dad's a absolutely legendary Hawkeye and had a great NFL career.
0: Sure was. Kamara gets the first down running over center and left guard. Yeah, Eli was tutored by James Vandenberg. Private coach, coaching lessons, quarterback. That guy knew how to play.
1: Yeah, and James is, that's why he's playing DB now, because he was tutored by James. Otherwise, he'd be playing quarterback.
0: Vandenberg, he's going to get you for that one, linebacker.
1: He's a great, James is great. I love James.
0: I knew that was coming. I don't even know why I brought it up. Sorry, James. I think you're a heck of a quarterback.
1: James had one of the best careers.
0: He did, and
1: one of the best seasons his second or third year as an Iowa quarterback. Not a lot of quarterbacks in Iowa have had that great of a season.
0: Handoff to Michael Borman, out of Wallert Catholic in Dubuque. He gets 6 yards. Will Lockhart, a defensive lineman from Denver, gets credit for the stop. Now they're going to pitch and run to the right side, and great pursuit down the line of scrimmage. Another linebacker, Cody Hadid.
1: He's that Ohio State transfer, and I've heard a lot of great things about him since he's stepped on campus.
0: Will Lockhart again, a 250-pound D lineman from Denver with Hadid. Look at Phil Parker.
1: Still yelling
0: at him? His legs are so sore and tired. He wants to get out of here. Hang on, Coach. Another 3 minutes and 20 seconds.
1: I don't want to give him anything here. We want to keep this shutout.
0: Quarterback McPhenia. Handoff. Contact.

0: Ooh, I guess. Running back Kamara slow to get up there. He got waylaid by David Faison.
1: Man.
0: Out of Prairie, Cedar Rapids Prairie.
1: I remember him from high school. I remember him last year. He's a
0: really
1: great player. It was a great offensive guy. You knew he's going to come here and fit in very well. That was a great play by him.
0: Listen to all things college sports, including live games and talk on Sirius XM. 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Here's a near pickoff of the sideline pass. That was on fourth down. Getting his mitts on it, Eli Robbins. Eli, great high school player out of Des Moines. Oh, at Norwalk High School, but residents in Des Moines. The Hawks will take over first and 10 at their own 44-yard line as the Panthers turn it over on downs with 2:23 to go in the game. Iowa football is brought to you again this season by Cedar Ridge Company Branded Spirit. Hawkeye Game Day deserves the spirit of Iowa. 1847 bourbon and vodka.
1: Oh, yeah.
0: From Cedar Ridge Distillery, the official bourbon and vodka of Iowa Athletics. Enjoy responsibly. I think I saw you enjoying a Cedar Ridge toddy last night.
1: I was responsibly. I was doing it responsibly.
0: You're a very responsible guy.
1: Oh.
0: Here on a reverse after he got knocked off stride, running the other way now, finally knocked down, is Olante Dean. He's active, isn't he?
1: He is. He's trying to break it every time. Ended up getting stopped on the right, kind of tried to cut it back and gained a little bit more, but, yeah, still for a loss.
0: He's hard to bring down. He's 6'2", 12".
1: Whew.
0: And great balance for Olante. He was knocked down by Andrew Price, South Dakota State transfer from West Des Moines. That brings us to the two-minute warning. 2 minutes to go, and it's been all Iowa on Iowa. 55-0 with 2 minutes to go in the game. Come back to Kinnick with us in a minute. We're at the two-minute warning presented by Explore Minnesota. 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
0: Hawks up 55-0 with 2 minutes to go over the UNI Panthers. It's been all Iowa. 600 plus yards of offense, 400 on the ground. Three 100-yard rushers. Hank Brown, 12 of 12, passing for 218, a couple touchdowns. Hawks were spectacular in all three phases today. Seven penalties won't please Coach Ferentz, but none of them were fatal. And here we go with the final 2 minutes. Iowa just keeping it on the ground with Olante Dean. all in all, Pat, I'd say, you know, 3-0 is one thing, but, you know, the execution of play for most of the 3 weeks, I think they're ready for the Big Ten.
1: Yeah, I agree. I mean, it's, you know, Northern Illinois, I thought we started out and did really well. And to do, we've done this 2 out of the 3 weeks, been pretty perfect, you know, scoring 40 or more and pitching shutouts. That's hard to do no matter who you're playing, especially because you're getting everybody in and all that stuff. You end up giving up a shot downfield. But I've been very impressed with them and very impressed with their fight, their grit. Fortunately, we were able to, you know, survive a tough one against Iowa State and come together and face some adversity and overcome it.
0: Here's Dean with a sweep right side. Got one man to beat. 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Olade Dean with another carry off left guard gets the first down.
1: He just jumped over a guy to get that first down. That was he's got some athleticism in him. Holy moly.
0: Well, that's going to be the end of the game. Iowa 55, UNI nothing. 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
0: Just in UNI territory. There's great blocking in the middle, and see you later. Touchdown! Touchdown, Iowa! Touchdown, Xavier Williams! That Iowa running game sizzling all day today. At least, according to our record book, never have the Hawks had three 100-yard rushers in the same game. They did today. Xavier Williams, you just heard him, a 48-yard sprint. That's our John Deere run of the game as we welcome you to the T-Mobile postgame show. 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Xavier Williams, 151 yards on six carries. That's a 25-yard average with that long of 48. Three touchdowns. 125 yards rushing on 11 carries for Braylon Jackson and a touchdown. Two touchdowns for Nathan McNeil. He was doing damage in the first half. 12 carries, 111 yards on that's a 9.5 yard average. Jackson averaged 11 yards a carry, 25 yards a carry for Williams. Iowa rushed for 422 yards. On 41 attempts, that is a 10.3-yard average, Pat Anger.
1: That's insane. Our guys up front doing a great job, and it just shows the depth and the skill that we have in that running back room. And Jay Norvell, Coach Norvell, is doing a phenomenal job there. And there's a lot of talent there, and there's a lot of guys that are team players. And not only are these guys are doing great, you know, with their legs, they're catching the ball really well. You know, they're good receiving backs. They're smart. They're getting to that check down. Very impressed with all of them.
0: Defensively, the Hawks pitched a shutout. That brings us to our Merschman Seeds postgame quarterback sack recap. Merschman Seeds, for every Hawkeye sack, Merschman donates $150 to the University of Iowa Stead Family Children's Hospital. The Hawks had two sacks today, which equals a donation of $300, courtesy of Joe Merschman and Merschman Seeds. That's our quarterback sack recap presented by Merschman Seeds, your friend in the field. Those two sacks. Drew Campbell had one on his own. Yeah, younger brother of Jack. He's just starting to scratch the surface of how good he can be. Joe Anderson and Devin Kennedy had a half a sack each. And that equals two sacks. Thank you, Mershman Seeds, for your support of Stead Family Children's Hospital. For the year, the Hawkeye defense have 8 sacks, therefore $1,200 in the till for Stead Family Children's Hospital. Back with more postgame courtesy of T-Mobile in a minute as the Hawks win it going away. 55-0, led 42-0 at the break, and win it 55-0. This is Hawkeye football from Learfield.
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0: And here's Brown, a roll out right, comes back left, going for the end zone, has a man open, caught, touchdown! Touchdown, Iowa! Touchdown, Braden Jackson. Put him at tailback or wideout. It doesn't make any difference. Ankeny Centennial's finest. And another one of those Hawkeye legacy players, Braden Jackson, the son of the great co-college Cohawk and longtime Buffalo Bill, Freddie Jackson. What a player he was.
1: Oh, my goodness. He was solid, just like his son.
0: Did you ever try and tackle him?
1: I try to tackle a lot of people. I don't know if we ever played them. We did play. Yeah,
0: well, the
1: we
0: Colts
1: did
0: would have had to.
1: Yeah,
0: play
1: we did play because Chandler kept complaining I was holding him. It was tight end. Okay. I was. But
0: Fred Jackson, 122 games in the NFL, 5,700 rushing yards, 30 touchdowns, 8 years with Buffalo, in the playoffs every year, and one season, final season with the Seattle Seahawks. If Fred wasn't here today, I know he's a busy man. traveling around the country, but hopefully he was here today. He's going to see a lot of this kid, his own son, as we are going forward. But, man, that's a tough lineup to crack with Williams,
19: wow,
0: with McNeil, and Kamari Moulton. It's easy to forget that Kamari didn't play today. He's right. Injured, but hopefully back for Michigan.
1: Talk about next man up. They definitely earned it. They definitely showed they belong.
0: Indeed. But that beautiful catch in the end zone by Braden Jackson from Hank Brown, who was, oh, by the way, 12 for 12 in the afternoon. That's our REMAX house call highlight of the game. 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And Jackson, he's a highlight reel. He's so fun to watch because he's got the great moves, like his dad, but great speed.
1: Yeah,
0: change of direction.
1: He doesn't look like a second-year player. The way he sees holes, the way he accelerates, his vision is so great. It's like he's been bred to do this. I mean, the guy's a machine, and I'm really impressed with him and excited for his future.
0: Yeah, he's got a lot of football ahead of
1: him. Yes, he does.
0: As an Iowa Hawkeye. 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Today, 7 tackles for loss for the Hawks, and for the season, the Hawkeyes have 17, let me count that up again. Yeah, 17 TFLs. Trying to see who had, here we go. Tackles for loss, 2 for Buffington. No shock there.
1: Right.
0: And others registered by Devin Kennedy, Joseph Anderson, Jaden Montgomery, Watson, Jalen Watson, Burke Goucher, the linebacker, and Will Hubert, defensive lineman. What a game for Will in limited minutes today.
1: He did great. He was violent. He was aggressive. He showed. He just showed that he belongs, and I was very happy for him.
0: Let's go to the Iowa locker room, our first trip down there today, and bring in one of those running backs that had a spectacular day, Nathan McNeil. 12 carries, 111 yards, a 9-yard average, 2 touchdowns. Hey, you know, we got to get you back to View Rooftop like you were Wednesday night. More appearances there. You seem to become a better running back, Nate.
20: Yeah, we need to get that back, do that again.
0: What was your favorite dish at the Hilton Garden Inn or View Rooftop again?
20: My favorite was the tacos, but last time I went there, I had the steak. It was pretty good.
1: Are you steak taco really guy good. Or are you chicken? What's your taco? Steak taco, right?
20: I'm a steak taco type guy.
1: Oh, man. Oh, yeah. Man. I like it.
0: You were eating up a lot of turf today. I'm telling you, what a spectacular performance by the rush game.
20: Yep.
0: Over 400 yards. The Hawks have never had 3 runners go for north of 100, but today... and I know you got to go right to the offensive line, correct?
20: Yep. They did a great job. I mean, they always do their job. It's just the hole's open for me. I just got to run now.
1: Talk about that running back room. I mean, 3 guys over 100. A lot of great depth there. It seems like you guys are very close. Seems like you're cheering each other on. And talk about the depth there. Very impressed watching you guys.
20: Yep. It's a brotherhood in that running back room. You know, we're all great running backs. We're all different type of running backs. But we all do our job great. And you know, I love all them guys in there. Like, we just clicked immediately every time.
1: That's awesome.
0: Well, you can tell you're all hungry for carries because Kamari Moulton wasn't even in uniform today. I mean, that tells you how deep and how strong that running back room is. And, you know, props to Jay Norvell. We talked about Jay the other night. What kind of a difference maker is Jay in his teaching habits, Nathan?
20: Yeah, he just wants you to be great. Like, you could tell his energy he brings to the running back room. It's just you have to be great at that point. Like, with a coach like that, you have to be great.
1: What about Hank's game? 12 for 12, 150 yards, 53 yards. How good is that to get the pass game going, to be able to set that run up, and vice versa, get the running game going to set up the pass?
20: Yeah, Hank is a great quarterback. You know, he's a leader on the team. He just slings the ball like he does in practice.
0: Well, I mean, you and I, they fought, but boy, they were no match for you guys today. And, you know, so where this game comes up on the schedule, I would think, is a plus for you headed to the Big Ten schedule beginning at Michigan next week. Wouldn't you agree?
20: Yep. You know, this game, it was a good game, but, you know, we're going to watch film tomorrow and then just look forward to Michigan.
1: How's the body feeling, man? A lot of yards there, a lot of hits. How's the body feeling going into the game?
20: I mean, a little banged up like normal, typical. Yeah. But, you know, I'm getting the recovery. Cold tub.
1: You big cold tub guy? Are you a wake up early morning cold tub guy? Or are you a post-workout cold tub guy?
20: I'm actually not a cold tub guy at all.
1: No? Are you hot tub? Getting that hot tub?
20: Yeah, hot tub. Yeah,
1: get the cup of coffee, get in the hot tub. That's what I did in the league. Yeah. Wake up, have my coffee, get in the hot tub, and read the paper.
0: Well, hey, you're a Florida guy. I mean, you don't want cold in any form or fashion, right?
20: Yeah, cold. I don't like cold.
1: Get in that cold tub, man.
0: Well, you got to change your mindset there because, you know, when Nebraska gets here in November. But you'll warm up in a hurry, won't you?
20: Yeah, I'll warm up. Yeah, here
0: we
20: go.
0: Hey, we talked about the offensive line, but, I mean, Trevor Lauk, he provided such an early spark. He and Leighton Jones and Cale Winter, Cade Pieper, Jack Doetzler had a big kick-out block on your touchdown throw, giving Hank time to roll right, stop, come back left. He and Pieper wiped out people on that play. But Trevor Lauk, what was it, 5 touchdowns on the first 5 possessions? That offensive line was spectacular in that first 15, 20 minutes.
20: Yeah, I mean, in my opinion, we have the best O-line in the country. You know, from Trevor all the way down the line, you know, like, they're all great, and they all do their job amazing. Like, really.
0: There's some big holes there, friend, right?
20: Yep.
0: And, hey, thanks for your time, Nathan.
20: Yes,
0: appreciate
20: sir.
0: It.
20: Thanks,
0: congratulations,
20: buddy.
0: Nathan McNeil, 111 yards, 2 touchdowns, 12 carries. He's one of our Old Dominion best in the game today. 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Iowa wins at 55-0 over UNI. We'll take a break and come back to Kinnick. This is Hawkeye Football from Learfield.
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0: 55-0, UNI and Iowa, all Iowa today. As the Hawkeyes now head to the Big Ten schedule next week at Michigan, then our home for the Ohio State Buckeyes a week from next Saturday. But let's not look too far ahead. The Hawks with a convincing 55-0 wipeout of the Panthers here this afternoon. All right, I make a mistake. I'm mad enough to stand up. I'm mad enough and man enough to stand up and admit it. I had mentioned a couple times that Iowa never had three 100-yard rushers in a game. I was in error.
7: Well,
0: let's go back to 1983. Minnesota Golden Gophers visiting Kinnick.
7: Well, of course, we're going to run all over
0: Which I know you enjoy hearing that.
7: Oh, yeah.
0: But Eddie Phillips with 172 yards rushing. Owen Gill with 104. And Norman Storman Granger.
7: My man.
0: With 128 yards. 128. Three outstanding backs Hayden Fry. Eddie Phillips, he was a load. He looked like a middle linebacker playing running back. Owen Gill could fly. And Norm Granger. Didn't Hayden call him the rolling bowling ball of butcher knives?
7: I think he was the one, yeah.
0: Norm was one of them. I know David Hudson was probably another one. But that threesome ran for 404 yards against the Gophers in 1983. Floyd was all smiles that day. Now, today, Xavier Williams will join us shortly. Braden Jackson and Nathan McNeil combined for 422 yards on 41 carries.
7: Wow.
0: They averaged a first down per carry.
7: That's 10.3
0: yards.
7: Insane. Absolutely. I mean, it's just what we should have done. But still, that's hard to do. It's no matter what the opponent, it's hard to do. And they did it and they executed, which is just the most impressive thing.
0: I haven't asked you for a vote yet, but it's time for the Iowa Corn drive of the game. I got to go back to that opening drive. I mean, UNI wins the coin toss, defers.
7: Yep.
0: And Hank Brown says, okay, eight plays, 75 yards. Now, I like the third scoring drive. Iowa scored in its first five possessions. The third scoring drive was four plays, 90 yards.
7: Yeah.
0: Took 2 minutes.
7: Xavier broke that long one. Yep.
0: Xavier ran 48 yards to finish it off. But you know what? You know better than most that first drive, when you score a touchdown on the opening drive at home, no matter who you're playing, that fuels you at least for the rest of the half.
7: Oh, 100%. And it's great for the defense. Like, you go out there, hey, we can move the ball on these guys. Let's do our jobs. We're going to be just fine. And, you know, the crowd was really into it then. And it was just a great start to a game. It was exactly what we should have done. And let's continue to do that. I enjoy that. It was a lot of fun.
0: Took the Hawks 4 minutes to get the lead at 7-0. Eight plays, 75 yards. Nathan McNeil, the first of his two touchdowns, a two-yard run. And brilliantly engineered by Hank Brown, who had a great day in limited minutes. And the Hawkeyes went up 7-0, and in the blink of an eye, it was 21-0, 42-0 at half, and 55-0 the final. That is our Iowa Corn drive of the game, brought to you by Iowa's Corn Farmers. 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You just heard a moment ago from Nathan McNeil, one of our Old Dominion freight lines, best in the game. Xavier Williams will join us here momentarily. Six carries for 151 yards. I still do a double take on six attempts.
7: Insane, dude.
0: Six carries, 150. Three touchdowns, 25-yard average and a 48-yard long run, which put Iowa up 21-0. Let's give you the rest of the scoring drives as we begin our SeatGeek stat recap. You just heard about the drive of the game courtesy of Iowa Corn. That was the opening drive. Put Iowa up 7-0. Hawks got a stop defensively and immediately got the ball back. And with 5:48 to play in the first quarter, Iowa capped off a 78-yard, six-play drive on Braden Jackson, a 24-yard pass officially from Hank Brown. The point after try by Boer was good. Caden punctuated the uprights, 14-0 Iowa, still with 5.5 to go in the first period. Hawks get another stop and score late in the first period on that 48-yard run by Xavier Williams. A 90-yard four-play drive took 2 minutes. Hawks were up 21-0 at the end of the period. Early on in the second quarter, Addison Estringa on a tight end screen rumbles 14 yards on a pass from Hank Brown. That capped up a short two-play 37-yard drive after an Iowa interception. Took just a minute for the Hawks to find the end zone, a minute off the clock, that is. It was 28-0 Hawkeyes with still 13 minutes to go in the first half. Again, another Iowa stop defensively, and the Hawks mounted a 58-yard, three-play touchdown drive. Xavier Williams with a 16-yard run. It was 35-0 after Cade Boer's point after try. Still 10 minutes to go in the first half. The Hawks made it 42-0 in the final minute of that second period. Nathan McNeil, the second of his two touchdowns, a 12-yard rush that capped a 90-yard, eight-play drive, and it was 42-0 at the half. The Hawks scored on short drives. They took time off the clock. It was just a complete melting pot of highlights for the offense.
7: Yeah, and they did it everywhere. You know, it was pass, it was on the ground, it was just well put out, not a lot of penalties there. I was very impressed with everything that they did, controlled the line of scrimmage, controlled the outside, took shots when they needed to, were aggressive when they needed to, and, you know, controlled the clock when they needed to as well, so it was great.
0: Xavier Williams with a 37-yard touchdown run, and Braden Jackson with a 62-yard run against a worn-down UNI defense in the second half. Made the final 55-0. Everybody got to play, and the Hawkeyes roll to their third consecutive win to start the season, and now it's on to the Big Ten and Michigan next week up in Ann Arbor. More on that later. Xavier Williams with 151 yards on six carries. Braden Jackson, 125 yards on 11 carries. Nathan McNeil, 111 yards on just 12 carries. Olante Dean, who played most of that fourth quarter, 10 carries, 46 yards. And the Hawks roll it up on the ground, 422 yards on 41 carries. Hank Brown, 12 for 12 in the first half. And that paced Iowa to a 218-yard day passing. Not a lot of passes in the second half by Heklinski. Brown, 12 of 12, 153 yards, two touchdowns. Heklinski, 6 of 11 for 65 yards. He was sacked once. For Northern Iowa, their leading ground gainer, Caleb Kamara, most of that done in the second half when the verdict was in, 7 carries, 24 yards. Jackson Daly took most of the second half off. He was 11 of 27 for 91 yards with two interceptions, sacked twice. Nathan McNeil caught three passes. Evan James caught three. Bowie, two. Mason Woods had two grabs. The Hawks really didn't need the passing game today, but, you know, Tony Diaz, when he was called on to make a play, once again, he stepped up.
7: Yep.
0: Didn't play a lot, if at all, in that second half, but Tony looked good, even in limited duty.
7: Yeah, and it was great. You know, our guys got some reps, but they also are going to go into next week healthy.
0: Just double-checking Diaz. He had two catches for 22 yards. But had a long of 19. So, again, he was effective, yep, especially in that first half when the Hawks were putting the game away. For UNI, Aiden Price caught two for 32 yards. Logan Gregory was a busy young man for the Panthers. Nine punts, 409 yards. That's a 45.5-yard average. Boston Everett had a thing of beauty, that long of 51 that died at the one. Four punts for Boston today for the Hawkeyes, a 44.5-yard average. Tackles, Cam Buffington with six. Darian Jones with four. Drew Campbell had three. Julian Manson had three.
7: Stud.
0: Yeah. Like Pat Anger.
7: Stud.
0: Yeah, for sure. We got a lot of studs on that defense.
7: Oh, yes, they do.
0: You just haven't put name to number yet because they're so young, but only going to get better. Kelvin Jaworski, their outstanding safety, had 10 tackles to lead UNI. For the day, the Hawks, 64 plays, 640 yards of offense. The defense limited the Panthers to 58 plays from scrimmage, 155 yards. Time of possession, Iowa, 32 minutes, 15 seconds, 27:45 for the UNI Panthers. The Hawks, they only got to third down twice in the first half. They were scoring quick and often. They were 3 of 8 on third down. Really didn't matter. UNI, 3 of 15 on third down for head coach Todd Stepsis. And we wish them the best going forward. UNI ran for 53 yards, passed for 102. And there you have the SeatGeek stat recap. 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
0: Welcome back to our T-Mobile postgame show. Xavier Williams, outstanding running back of the Hawks. He got the start today in place of the injured Kamari Moulton. He didn't miss his opportunity, let me tell you. He notched his second 100-yard game of his young career, finishing with a career-high 151 yards on six carries with three touchdowns. Had a career-long 48-yard run in the first quarter for a touchdown, a 16-yarder in the second, and a 37-yard run in the third period. Williams needed only four carries to reach the 100-yard mark. Amazing. He's the first player to have three rushing touchdowns in a game since Mark Gronowski had Rutgers last year. Well. And Mark was here to watch your performance, Xavier. You've got to be happy.
9: Yeah, no doubt. I didn't know that stat, but that's a crazy stat. But, yeah, it was a lot of fun out there today.
7: I love watching you run, man. You run so powerful, and I really do feel like I'm a linebacker. Like, if I was going to tackle you, like, I'd have to kind of make a business decision here. Like, am I going to go low, high? What am I going to do? Am I going to kind of make you trip over me? Who's a running back that you kind of like to emulate? Who are guys that you love watching right now, or who you grew up watching?
9: I got a couple guys. My favorite running back is Saquon. I've been watching him since, like, middle school.
7: Yep.
9: I'll say that's number one. Number two, I would say it's probably Nick Chubb. I like to take a lot of his game and try and implement
7: it
9: into my game.
7: I see that a lot.
0: Yep. Come on, now, Derrick Henry's got to be in there somewhere.
9: Derrick Henry, too, no doubt. He's a GOAT. But the third one is David Montgomery. I think he's a very underrated back in
7: the
9: league. So he's probably – that's my top three probably right there.
7: Those are great choices.
0: Well, you running backs threw some Caleb Williams moves at those defenders, especially Jackson. I mean talk about the running back room, Xavier. It's got a lot of ability there.
9: Absolutely. We're deep. We're very, very deep. I think we have the best room in the Big Ten. And we just have a next man mentality. We play a tough position, so people are going to be in and out the lineup every week. So we were just ready for our opportunity today, and everybody capitalized for sure.
7: What I love about it, too, is not only are all you guys involved, obviously, in the run game, but in the pass game, you guys know how to get open, and that check down. Talk about that and how important that is.
9: It's very important. Just having no empty plays, being an outlet to the QBs, knowing that they could trust us, just give us a little check down. Hopefully we can get a first down. But we've been working on that all offseason, and it really showed tonight.
0: You know, it helps to have a quarterback who is relaxed and runs pinpoint offense. And I mean, he's only been 3 weeks as a starter, but you guys have to be really, really proud of how far Hank Brown has come.
9: Absolutely. He's always been very poised. That's who he is. That hasn't really changed since he's got here. He's gotten a lot better. He's grown. And he's doing a great job leading our team right now.
0: Xavier Williams, one of our Old Dominion best in the game, 5'10", 228 pounds, third year from Schererville, Indiana. Where is that? North Central? I'm trying to remember where Schererville is.
9: It's like Northwest Indiana, top left. I'm like 15 minutes away from the border.
0: Oh, Northwest Indiana.
9: Yeah.
0: You talk about the Ohio border?
9: The Illinois border.
0: Oh, okay. The Illinois border.
1: I thought you were a geography guy, Gary.
0: Well, he said Northwest Indiana.
1: Yeah?